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That right there was the Red Clay Strays. Before that, we had some Dropkick Murphys, Lightning Hopkins. KXC would like to thank the many local businesses for their steady support during this time of state and federal funding cuts. 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Text us at 218-326-1234. I don't know if it's a trick or a tip, but I like to, I'm pretty passive about my garden. I always say I'm going to really, really get at it in the spring, and I always start with good intentions. But anyway, my little thing I like to do.

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And then this time of year, I should be doing it about this weekend if I'm going to commit to it. I like to go in the garden, and I like to put those leaves around all the plants that have come up. And then, you know, the moisture, the weeds, all that business really helps them grow. And then the leaves just disappear. I don't know where they go, but they disappear. And I don't have to deal with them.

0: sound until they had us whole. 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Like the flames of hell, we knew that smell was Minnesota 13. Well, my dad got free in 33, they tore that liquor law down. I keep my still up in the hills a mile outside of town. Got no joy for alphabet boys coming here to glean. And I'll drop the man that lays a hand on my Minnesota 13.
1: That one there, Minnesota artist named by Emmett Doyle, singing about whiskey and holding Ford, which doesn't get any better than singing about whiskey and holding Ford. Before that, S.G. Goodman's new record, Charlie Parr before her, with I think that was like 8 or 9 years ago, I Ain't Dead Yet, and started that set with Bella White, Little Things, off her new record as well. We receive support from the Adolescence Crisis Response Team. The Crisis Intervention Service is a program of first call for help, 211, leading support to residents under the age of 18, as well as parents, as well as parental supports when in crisis or experiencing family distress 24/7. 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Bemidji Beer. Nice catch.

That was Jared Walker off of his recent album Nighthawk. Jared Walker is the mandolin player for Billy Strings. If you liked that, you should really check out his record. It's amazing. Again, Nighthawk. Before that, Crosby, Stills, Nash & Young live out of 74 with Wooden Chips. And before that, a band that I heard for the first time a couple months ago right here on KXC called Doug. You're going to go nuts looking for it. Let me help. It's Doug. D-U-G. Doug. They are a little Charlie Parr-ish, but I think they come from, boy, I want to say the East Coast, but I could be completely wrong. So I'm not going to say anything. We receive support from Lakeland PBS. 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

That was our album of the week. A group by the name of Baby Cool. I really felt they belonged in the same set as The Doors, who we heard before. We heard Jack White off of his new record. Hope you enjoyed that. That was real nice. This is 91.7 KAXC Grand Rapids, 90.5 KBXC Bagley Bemidji, 89.9 Brainerd, and on your smart speaker. 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The weather. Weather. Tonight, mostly cloudy. Lows 50 to 53. West winds 10 to 20. With a slight chance of rain and thunderstorms. Friday. Tomorrow. Mostly sunny. With highs 70 to 77. Breezy west winds up to 30 miles per hour. Evening lows in the upper 40s. Low 50s. And Saturday, mostly sunny. With highs in the upper 60s. Which is a nice number. Judy Garland Fan Weekend is June 11th through the 14th, including guided tours, an update on the new mini golf course, and Judy Bargo at Clocko Brewing, Thursday at 6:30. 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It's 8 o'clock. It's the second Thursday of the month, which means it is the dead set. For the first hour, we're just going to do dead related things. And then at 9 o'clock, we're going to go to a show. Show tonight is from 1973. We'll talk more about that show later. It's a real good steady runner. You're going to like it. We're going to start off the dead set tonight with the other ones.

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0: That's it right there. That is the Legion of Mary right now, anyway. I think that's my favorite little offshoot of any member of the Dead did. That's Jerry Garcia, obviously, on vocals and lead. Merle Saunders on keys. And that song, really, man, that guy, he can pound. That saxophone in there was a guy by the name of Martin Fierro. Ron Tutt on drums and John Kahn on bass. Legion of Mary operated for about 2 years. They never recorded an album that I know of anyway. They just did live stuff. I think it was 1974 to 1976. That's what I'm going to say. I'm going to trust it. Before that, we had the Other Ones. The Other Ones were a little group. They 98 to 2000, and then again 2002 to 4, give or take. That was Bob and Phil and Bill and Mickey, and then they had a number of folks that sat in with them and did what they did. 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
1: We had one strong suit. We had Pigpen in the band. And he was this guy from Palo Alto whose father had been a rhythm and blues disc jockey. So for him, the blues was very natural. And he played harmonica. And he sang really well, you know. And he really had no real wish to be a performer. We sort of forced him into it because we knew he could do it. And so he was kind of the front man for the band. He was our powerhouse guy. And the rest of us could play better than him, but he could sing better than or anybody else. So he got to be the front man for the band. And it worked well. We ended up kind of playing the divorcees clubs up and down the Bay Area, you know, down the peninsula and East Bay and San Francisco. We ended up

That was Phil Lesh and the Terrapin Family there, Throwing Stones. Before that, before that, we had Mickey Hart making it weird with Auctioneers. That's off of his 2017 record. And yes, the whole record is like that. So if you dig that, probably look up that record. If you're liking what you hear tomorrow on KXC, you're going to hear a lot of cool stuff too. 9 to 10 in the morning, you got Headwaters with Malachi Coons. And in the afternoon, for On the River, Heather and Alex Johnson are going to be here. And then Heather Kidd is in the evening, 7 to 10. So maybe just keep listening. That'd be neat. Do you rely on KXC? 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

You are listening to Bob Weir and Wolf Brothers from 2019, Only a River. Before that, we heard a live version of Cold Rain and Snow by Trampled by Turtles. If you enjoyed that, I highly encourage you to look up. They did a whole show at Dead Ahead last winter. They played nothing but Old and In the Way songs. It was pretty good. And if you enjoyed that still, your mandolin player, Eric Berry, is in a little side project. They call themselves Lazy Lightning 420. They play in Duluth, Superior. Here and there, you got to kind of work to see them because they don't play all the time. But if you want to hear lead guitar being played on a mandolin, that's the way to do it. A lot of fun. Good times. You are tuned to 91.7 KAXC Grand Rapids, 90.5 KBXC Bagley Bemidji, 89.9 Brainerd, and on your smart speaker. 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It is 9 o'clock on the second Thursday of the month, which means it is time to go to a Grateful Dead show. We are going to go to June 10th, 1973 today. It's June 10th, 1973. Gasoline is 39 cents a gallon, roughly $2.60 in today's money. Bread is $35 a loaf. In Washington, D.C., there's this little thing called Watergate that's happening. And just down the road is the RFK Stadium, where we are going to go to a show. I'm not going to lie. This show, it's got all the hits. You don't know where to start. So, show of hands, who says we should start in set one? Okay. And again, show of hands, who says we should start in set two? Okay. Set one it is.

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Hey there. This is the Dead Set. 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

Tonight's weather, mostly cloudy, lows 50 to 53, west winds 10 to 20 with a slight chance of rain and thunderstorms. Tomorrow, your day will be mostly sunny with highs 70 to 77, breezy west wind up to 30 miles per hour, evening lows in the upper 40s, lower 50s. Saturday, we're going to be met with mostly sunny and highs in the mid to upper 60s. 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Join us every second Thursday of every month for 2 hours of the Grateful Dead and the Grateful Dead related music. Next month, July, Jen will be here. I will be back in August. This is a lot of fun. We're going to keep going with playing in the band. Take us out. We got some time. Don't go anywhere. Maybe get a drink if you need it, but we got time.

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My name's Eric. I've been your host. We got another minute and a half or so of the playing in the band. And we'll see you next time. Thanks for coming.

0: Center would begin publishing weekly lists of the 10 most wanted violators. Violators would be subject to prosecution in a, quote, kangaroo court and be sentenced to either 1 half-hour imprisonment or a $5 fine, plus a required $2 shaving permit. Thanks to the archives of the Bemidji Pioneer, Brainerd Dispatch, and Grand Rapids Herald Review. 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
2: Just listen to me. Coming up next, we've got Headwaters from DJ Dang. This has been the Thursday morning show. Weather for today, it is going to be cooler than it was yesterday. The humidity is dramatically different. Though we will see some increasing clouds and a slight chance for some showers and thunderstorms this afternoon. Highs 72 to 75. Breezy from the southwest, 5 to 15 miles per hour, gusting up to 25.
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so ridiculously excited to see that artist coming up in July. Sara Halgan from Somaliland will be performing at the Winnipeg Folk Festival in July, and I cannot wait to see her. That song was called Laga off her brilliant Hido Dwar record. Before that, Robin Hitchcock kind of was a very foundational oddball pop rock band. And he's gone on to have a pretty wild solo career. Robin Hitchcock has a new song out. That was called My Dead Astronaut, and I loved it. Joey Quiñones has a super dope new record, In a Soul Steady Situation. And we heard the title track right there from Joey Quiñones, bringing that old school ska rock steady and mixing it in with old school R&B and soul. And he does it really wonderfully. We're kind of a ska version of the song Soul Steady Situation. Cigarettes After Sex began that set with the tune Twizzler. I'm DJ Dang. This is Headwaters, your source for all of the garden growing towns from all over. 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More information is online at bushfoundation.org. The City of Cook's annual Timber Days are June 12th to the 14th with arts and crafts, a parade, classic cars, dunk tank, live music in the park, lawnmower races, pet show, and more. And Judy Garland Fan Weekend is from June 11th to the 14th, including guided tours, an update on the new mini golf course, and Judy Bargo at Clockow Brewing Friday at 6:30. 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Coming up at 9:30 will be our Album of the Week by Baby Cool. At 9:45, as we do every day of the week, Monday through Friday, that is, at 9:45, our daily slice of green cheese. And coming up at 10:15 will be an interview with Virginia's Paul Lawrence, who will be opening up the Festival Rialto gig this coming Saturday. So stay tuned for all of that good stuff. Right now, we're going to hear a new song from Caitlin Butts. It is called Never Really Mine, right here on Headwaters.

0: Molly Elizabeth with her bouncy, jaunty new carnival tune, Run Rabbit Run. You can read about that and many of our other music team favorites and songs we think you might like at our Fresh Picks features at KAXE.org. Before that, Otis Gibbs off of his Souvenirs of a Misspent Youth, Cosmina was the name in the tune, and Caitlin Butts started that set off with a brand new single, Never Really Mine. I am DJ Dang, and this is Headwaters right here on People Powered Radio.
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0: 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I'm DJ Dang, your host for Headwaters this morning, and you can catch Headwaters every Monday through Thursday from 9 to 11 a.m. and on Friday mornings from 9 to 10, and then followed by Malachi Coons and Minnesota Mixtape. It is time for our KAXE Album of the Week. The artist's name is Baby Cool, and the record's called Infinity Baby. It's her second solo record. She's from Australia, Brisbane, Australia, to be specific. And this record is super interesting. The more I hear from it, the more I like. And one description is it's a kaleidoscope in the desert type vibe. So if you're looking for an intersection of flower power psychedelia, the spaciousness of Mazzy Star, and the modern dreamy country of Angel Olsen, this album is for you. We're going to hear the song Devotion by Baby Cool. This is our KAXE Album of the Week. Let us know what you think of it. You can text us at 218-326-1234.

Ooh, that tune got Andrew Dzingel up out of his seat and bopping around the station. Kiwi Junior is the name of the group out of Toronto. Blowing Up is the tune, and that was featured in last week's Fresh Picks discussion between Malachi Coons, Kari Hedlund, and myself. Sorry, Fresh Picks, it's Spin That Ish, where we pick our own personal songs and album favorites from the previous month, and that was one of my favorite songs. Kiwi Junior, Blowing Up. Before that, the weirdo costumed jazz afrobeat hippie collective known as GOAT out of Stockholm, Sweden, off of their amazing record Requiem, we heard I Sing in Silence. They too will be at Winnipeg Folk Festival this summer. And I think they're going to be performing alongside Sarah Hagen, who we heard earlier in the show. Irreversible Entanglements, featuring the Motherboard on vocals. Don't Lose Your Head was the name of the tune. And our KAXE Album of the Week by Baby Cool, we heard the song Devotion. I'm DJ Dang. This is Headwaters, your source for the nicest sounds from the nicest towns. Thanks so much for listening right here to People Powered Radio, KAXE, KBXE. And it is time for a slice of green cheese, our daily trivia question. Be the first to call in with the correct answer, and we'll send you a coupon for a treat at an area business. Thanks goes out to today's sponsors, Keg and Cork and Bemidji Crowing Food Co-op in Brainerd, and Hotel Rapids in Grand Rapids for making the daily slice of green cheese possible. If you've won sometime in the last 30 days, please hold your calls and let someone else try. Here is today's question. On this day in 1988, a major concert was organized in London featuring Peter Gabriel, Stevie Wonder, Simple Minds, and Eurythmics. The concert, named Freedom Fest, was broadcast to 67 countries and an audience of over 600 million. The concert celebrated the 70th birthday of what imprisoned anti-apartheid activist? If you know the answer or you want to make a guess, call 218-326-1234. The question again is, on this day in 1988, a major concert was organized in London featuring Peter Gabriel, Stevie Wonder, Simple Minds, and Eurythmics. The concert, named Freedom Fest, was broadcast to 67 countries and an audience of over 600 million. It celebrated the 70th birthday of what imprisoned anti-apartheid activists? Give us a call at 218-326-1234 with your guests. And in the meantime, we are going to hear a song from ages and ages. This song is called I Feel Amazing.

Feel Amazing by Ages and Ages. We do have a winner for today's slice of green cheese. Linda from Brainerd is going to Wings Airport Cafe in Brainerd. And Linda correctly answered the question. On this day in 1988, a major concert was organized in London featuring Peter Gabriel, Stevie Wonder, Simple Minds, and Eurythmics, and many, many more. The concert, named Freedom Fest, was broadcast to 67 countries to an audience of over 600 million. It celebrated the 70th birthday of what imprisoned anti-apartheid activist? And the answer is Nelson Mandela. Listen weekday mornings around 9:45 for the slice of green cheese, and tune in Saturday nights from 7 to 9 for KAXE's popular green cheese trivia show. This week's host is Julie Crabb, and following Julie Crabb, our After Dark program will be hosted by DJ Ben Frankenstein, and he will be playing drum and bass. Along with that concert, the song I'm about to play here was a huge mover and shaker in creating awareness and pressure on the South African government to end apartheid and release Nelson Mandela from prison. This is The Specials with their song, Nelson Mandela.

0: Oh, killer, no filler right there. Marvin Gaye and Tammy Terrell, Ain't No Mountain High Enough. And before that, the Specials singing about Nelson Mandela. And good luck to the South African soccer team. Today is kicking off the first game of the 2026 Men's World Cup. This afternoon at 2 o'clock, they'll be facing Mexico. Go on, Bafana Bafana. It's a Zulu nickname for the team, meaning the boys. This is 91.7 KAXE Grand Rapids, 90.5 KBXE Bagley Bemidji, 89.9 Brainerd, and on your smart speakers, celebrating 50 years of people-powered radio in northern Minnesota. 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Good morning. My name is DJ Dang. 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Weather in the listening region today, increasing clouds and a slight chance of showers and thunderstorms this afternoon. Highs in the mid-70s, breezy southwest winds 5 to 15, gusting up to 25. Tonight, mostly cloudy, lows 50 to 53, west winds 10 to 20 with a slight chance of rain and thunderstorms. And Friday should be gorgeous, sunny, highs in the mid-70s, breezy west winds up to 30 miles an hour, and evening lows in the upper 40s to low 50s. And Saturday, more of the same, a little bit cooler, sunny, highs in the 60s. Our KAXE question of the week is, share your best gardening tips and tricks. Text us at 218-326-1234. I usually try and throw some sort of black matting around the base of my hot pepper plants just to get those roots and get the plant as much heat as possible so they can grow those hot peppers. Coming up at 10:15 will be an interview with Virginia musician Paul Lawrence, who will be kicking off Festival Rialto this weekend at Rapids Brewing this Saturday. And right now we're going to hear from our 1976 Album of the Week. We're celebrating our 50th birthday all year long, and each week we're picking an influential album from 1976. And this week's album is John Hartford.
1: If you've recently attended a bluegrass festival, you'll know that perhaps more than any other bluegrass figure, it is John Hartford's influence that reigns supreme. And everything that made the Mississippi-obsessed musician a unique voice is on full display on 1976's Mark Twain, our latest pick of 76. Well, a dream of a girl and a stern wheel. With Hartford accompanying himself on fiddle, banjo, and guitar, and foot taps, it's a truly solo record with songs that range from humorous to heartfelt, all heavily inspired by Hartford's experience working on riverboats. In 1977, Mark Twain won the Best Traditional Folk Recording Grammy, and you can clearly hear the album's influence in artists like Billy Strings and Molly Tuttle.
2: And this is a towboat song called Long Hot Summer Days. And Doc Cullis called us from Chattanooga this morning and said he had a brand new baby boy named Zachary Hartford Cullis. So we'll send this out to him.

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Bedouin is the name of the artist. They have a brand new record out called Neon Summer Skin, and we heard the song Degmachiga, which roughly translates as The Drought Has Come. It's kind of a Syrian-Armenian mix of languages there. The Drought Has Come. Before Bedouin, we heard Foy Vance from the north of Ireland with the song It Ain't Over, and our 1976 album of the week featured John Hartford off his Mark Twain record. We heard Long Hot Summer Days. I'm DJ Dang. 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Paul Lawrence is an Americana singer and songwriter from Virginia, Minnesota, who's opening Festival Rialto in Grand Rapids this Saturday at 1 p.m. Coming up, you'll hear a conversation between Paul and Malachi Coons recorded earlier this week, and you'll also hear a preview of his live show with three songs he recorded live in our studio. We're going to start with one of those right now. This is Paul Lawrence.

0: stuff.
1: That is Paul Lawrence live here on KAXE. I'm Malachi Coons. We're bringing you a little preview of Rialto Fest coming up this Saturday. Paul's going to be bringing a great trio to the festival. You're actually opening it up, Paul. And first time on KAXE. So today we're going to get to know you a little bit. That was a song from your last album, right? From Taiwan Winter.
2: Yep.
1: Yeah. Correct. That is, everybody's seen some stuff. What can you tell us about that song?
2: Yeah, that's a song I wrote about 10 or 12 years ago and finally got it around to recording. And I had some great players to help me record that, including Darren Christensen from the Pistol Whipping Party Penguins on drums, and Bill Quinn on pedal steel came into the studio and helped record that one as well. And both of those guys are actually going to be joining me at the festival. So, I think that's a song just kind of about, traveling back and forth between Taiwan and the U.S. and, you know, just kind of like everybody has something in common, I feel like, eventually.
1: Yeah, I want to talk about your time in Taiwan, definitely a big part of your story from the album title, It's Your Life. But taking it back before that, so you mentioned to me off air, you're from Wisconsin.
2: I am.
1: Originally.
2: Yep.
1: How long you been in Minnesota before you went to Taiwan, I guess? How long you been a...
2: So I graduated from UMD in 2008, and I lived in Minnesota prior to that, actually in a little town called Wilmer in southwest Minnesota. So I've been in Minnesota a long time, and my mom lives up near Walker, Minnesota. So I'm kind of been converted into a Minnesota guy now. And that's kind of where I call home, even coming back and forth from Taiwan. I always came back to Minnesota.
1: Yeah, so I know you've worked with Ryan Young a lot.
2: Yep.
1: When you were going to UMD, when you were in that time, did you ever run into him then, or was that a later connection?
2: No, that was a later connection.
1: Yeah.
2: Yep, through a mutual friend of ours, Jake Manders, who he plays guitar and sings for the Pistol Whipping Party Penguins, and he said, "Hey, you should go record with Ryan," and it worked out, and we did the album down there. It, you know, we started recording before COVID hit, and then we didn't finish till after. So it was quite the journey to make the record,
1: to get it done. Yeah, you were kind of split between Taiwan and here.
2: Yep.
1: Tell us about that. How did you end up in Taiwan? What were you doing there, and how long were you there?
2: After I graduated from UMD in 2008, I thought, okay, I'm going to go over there and just teach English for a year, you know, a one-year contract, and just fell in love with the place and ended up staying over 10 years.
1: Wow. Yeah.
2: It was great. It was a great experience. I learned Mandarin Chinese while I was there. Ended up living on the East Coast in a smaller city. Really, really loved it. And what's funny, though, so many people love it because of the weather. I didn't like the weather. I hated the weather. It's way too hot and humid there. But I liked everything else about it. You know, great people and just a great place to live. So.
1: And were you playing music throughout that time you were there?
2: Oh, yeah. Yeah. Yep. Played a lot of music. In fact, Jake, who we've talked about a little bit, He visited, and we did a whole tour. We went around the island, and while I was there, I definitely played all over the island as much as possible.
1: Yeah, what was there like? How do they receive or want kind of American folk music, roots music, Americana, whatever you want to call it?
2: You know,
1: is there a love for it, or was it new to them?
2: You know, I was lucky. I got into some great venues, and the people were really, really wonderful. I think they appreciated just the sound of it a lot of times, you know, the singing and the guitar playing. But then I also kind of cheated, and I learned a bunch of songs in Mandarin.
1: That's not cheating.
2: And I actually wrote a couple songs in Mandarin as well. So I would sing probably like half the show in Chinese. And so that was like a good way to connect with the audience too, because I did notice a lot of other expats too, you know, just kind of doing their own thing and could feel a little bit distant maybe from the audience, but the fact that I could also speak in between songs in Mandarin and talk to the audience, I got a really good response. I think sometimes people there are a little shy to clap and hoot and holler, you know, a little bit, so that it's fun to come back to the U.S. and, you know, play some rowdier venues where people are a little bit more rambunctious. But I think people there, they love music, and there's karaoke bars everywhere. And, you know, and if you know the right couple songs, you can get everyone to sing along.
1: Nice. So the album is called Taiwan Winter.
2: Yep.
1: Were you kind of going back and forth and recording it when you had time? Did it start while you were over there, or was it largely done once you got back to the U.S. for good?
2: So I came back in 2019, and I thought, okay, this is it. I'm back now. I'm back in the U.S. for good. And then right away, like at the beginning of end of 2019 into, you know, like January of 2020, Ryan Young and I were working together. We were able to record a few songs, but then COVID hit, and I realized that Taiwan would be much better at handling that than the U.S., so I went back to Taiwan for a couple more years. And so during that time, I didn't do anything with Ryan, and then we had to, a couple more years later, I got back, and then we sort of started to piece it together over time. So yeah, it took many years, and actually an American friend of mine in Taipei, he helped out on one of the tracks as well. So I recorded that here, the guitar and the vocals, and sent it to him in Taipei because he just loved that song. It's called Mango Tree. And he added some drums and bass and guitar and keyboard. So kind of like a international effort, I guess, to put it together.
1: Yeah, what was that like to know COVID was coming and was going to be that serious and then to leave? Was it hard to get back in, or was it easy to get back and get set up back there?
2: That's a funny story. I looked at my my ARC, which was my kind of like alien resident card.
1: Yep.
2: And it had a few more weeks before it expired. And so I made a split decision.
1: Wow.
2: And I got back in, and they, you know, at the airport, it was, you know, the beginning of COVID, and in Taiwan, they took it very seriously. So they were, you know, they looked at my card and everything, and that part was okay. But then I did have to go to a hotel for 2 weeks.
1: Okay.
2: To do quarantine.
1: Yeah.
2: So I did a 2-week quarantine. But what's funny, even as a foreigner, I got paid to do that. I just stayed in my hotel for 2 weeks, and then I was free to go.
1: Yeah, hindsight's always 20/20. Did you make the right choice?
2: I think so. Yeah. I think so. I got to work full time. I was teaching over there. Got to play a couple really cool festivals during that time that were still going on, because Taiwan was really open still. So I enjoyed that. And you know, I guess I won't know for sure because I don't know what I missed. But I feel like, the fact that I was able to work and kind of, and continue to play music and go out and play live music was good. Cause I know everything was shut down here for a while, and that would have been pretty tough.
1: One of the things you mentioned about being over there was sort of the indigenous singing of Eastern Taiwan.
2: Yeah,
1: it's probably like impossible to describe just with words, but like, could you give people a little?
2: Yeah,
1: what is it like, and what did you take from it?
2: I mean, I was fortunate. I lived on the East Coast most of the time, and I got to meet a lot of these songwriters from different tribes, and I just was really moved by their vocals. And from a young age, a lot of indigenous Taiwanese learn how to sing. Not just the melody, but also the harmonies. And the songwriters were just really soulful. I liked their guitar playing and their soulful singing. And so, you know, I was like, I want to learn all these, you know, all these songs. And I did end up learning a bunch of songs, by some of these singers. And I said, you know, I'm gonna go to America. I'm gonna sing your song in America. Is that okay with you? And they said, okay, yeah, that's all right. I just liked the way they sang. Was really sweet and pure, like different than maybe the pop singers, you know, who were also sound good, but kind of like putting more effect on their voice and things like that. When I heard the indigenous singers, it was just really straightforward and clean.
0: You are listening to previously recorded program on KAXE KBXE.
2: Yeah.
1: This is Paul Lawrence. He's playing at Festival Rialto this Saturday in Grand Rapids, opening up the festival with the trio that he mentioned. Going to do another song with Paul right now. Still to come, we'll talk more about who he's playing with, what's going to be happening at the festival. But right now, Paul, what are we playing next? What are we hearing next today?
2: Well, I'm going to play this song about my Uncle Julie. And this one, Ryan Young, he helped me a lot. He is the accompaniment on this one, and he put a really, really sweet string piece behind it on the record. I think he even got out his viola gamba and his fiddle, and so he put like a multi-part string piece on this one. So it sounds really great on the record. But this is a song I'm going to play But my Uncle Julie used to take me trout fishing when I was a kid.

0: That is Paul Lawrence. Another one live here on KAXE. That one also from the Taiwan Winter album. Uncle Julie, you mentioned. What a vivid picture of him smoking cigarettes, taking you fishing.
1: Yep.
0: You mentioned you're still trout fishing to this day, right?
1: Yep.
0: Yeah.
1: Just was in Viroqua a couple weeks ago down there. Not as much as I used to, but I still like to get out in the woods when I can.
0: Yeah, obviously. So where are you living now, Paul?
1: I live in Virginia.
0: Okay.
1: Virginia, Minnesota.
0: So. Very much in the Northwoods. You can hear it in the lyrics.
1: Yeah.
0: It comes through. Was that easy to write about when you were in Taiwan? Like, those images so vivid of the nature up here that you can get right back there?
1: I think a lot of those songs I did write in Taiwan, and it was a good way to stay in touch with home, and maybe almost was easier to write it over there because I was thinking, you know, you miss it, you think about it, and you think about the things that you're missing. So, I did write a good chunk of the album while I was in Taiwan and thinking about the places where I used to go here in the U.S., especially the upper Midwest. Yeah,
0: right on. Yeah. We got this festival coming up in Rialto.
1: Yeah.
0: But before that, I got to ask you the hard-hitting questions.
1: All right.
0: So we've talked about being both from Wisconsin, and I'm going to, you know, maybe since I saw dox you, since I saw that your email was Bucks fan.
1: Yes.
0: Yeah, what's going to happen with Giannis?
1: Oh, my gosh.
0: And what are your thoughts on the Bucks? What do you think should happen?
1: I think it's time to move on.
0: Get a haul of picks from him?
1: Yeah.
0: Okay.
1: Yeah, just let it go and let Giannis start over somewhere else and tear the thing down and then start over.
0: Okay.
1: That's my hot take.
0: I think I would have to agree with you. Are you did you tune out when the Bucks aren't involved, or are you still watching the NBA playoffs?
1: Well, I like to consume sports kind of old fashioned on the radio.
0: Yeah.
1: I do. So I'll listen to some games on the radio, especially if I'm driving, which is a lot. I know right now the finals are going on and looks like New York is going to do it. And so that's kind of fun. And, so I stay in touch a little bit, not as much as I used to when I was a younger guy and a bigger sports fan, but I definitely enjoy a game on the radio.
0: Yeah. Sorry, Minnesota fans, but fear the deer.
1: Yes, that's right.
0: Yeah. So coming up this Saturday, Festival Rialto, into their fifth year. It's a great celebration. Always a great lineup of Minnesota artists. And Paul, is this going to be your first time at Rialto?
1: It is.
0: Yeah, as a musician and a fan, you ever been before?
1: I have not been, no. So I didn't attend. I've played over at Rapids Brewing many times, either a solo duo, a couple times as a trio, and I've seen a bunch of other shows there. They have great music a lot. So I've seen a lot of acts over at Rapids, but I've never been to Rialto.
0: Nice.
1: So this will be my first time. I'm looking forward to seeing everybody.
0: Yeah. You mentioned it a little bit before that last song, but who's going to be playing with you? How'd you connect with those guys?
1: Yeah.
0: Yeah, what do you like about playing with them?
1: So I think we're throwing everyone a little curveball because it says Paul Lawrence Trio on this, because that's what I told Bill. I said, okay, I'm bringing a trio. But now we've added Bill Quinn. Bill, he's kind of like a legendary pedal steel player from the cities, and he's been around for a long time, and he knows Ryan pretty well, and so he's going to join us on pedal steel, and then Ryan Young will be on fiddle. And which is a huge treat and pleasure for me. Sometimes I got to remember to like focus instead of just watch him play the violin.
0: Ryan Young of
1: Trampled by Turtles.
0: There we go.
1: Yeah.
0: Yep.
1: Yeah. And so, you know, it's kind of cool that we've done a few shows together, and I'm honored. I'm lucky that he would even think about doing that. He's obviously, you know, got a lot of bigger fish to fry. You know, out on tour with Trampled by Turtles, but he happened to have the time off, and I think it helps too. He's had Wild Horses has been out with them, so he's familiar with those guys. So it's a good fit. And then on drums we have Darren Christensen, aka the High Rev, and he's just such an awesome, tasteful drummer. We just did a show this past weekend in Sandstone. Over at Sand Rocks.
0: Yes, I still haven't been, but I've heard it's a pretty cool spot.
1: It's such a great community. You know, you pull up to Sand Rocks and you're like, okay, is this it? And we were lucky with the weather, and they have this beautiful backyard and a great stage and great community of people there. So yeah, Darren on drums, and Darren always sounds great. And so we'll have a nice little quartet there to open things up. We're on at 1:00 on the main stage.
0: Yeah, 1:00 on the main stage. KEXE is sponsoring the side stage. Got artists like Tattletale, Forge North, Laura Hugo, Sugar on the Roof, and the Penny Peaches. And then on the main stage, you're going to be kicking off a lineup that includes Good Morning Bedlam, Thomas Dica, Mike Munson Trio, and of course, the host Wild Horses closing things out.
1: Yeah.
0: Going to be a fun day. I'm sure lots of chances beyond Rialto to catch you throughout the summer as well.
1: Yep. I'll be playing in Minneapolis at the 331 every Tuesday in July.
0: Okay. Lots of folks listening from the Twin Cities.
1: So. Yeah, so come on, check us out on Tuesdays in July at the 331. I got Clay Fulton as a special guest. I have LaPlante Road.
0: Nice.
1: Who's going to join
0: Grand Rapids Zone.
1: Yeah, from there, so awesome. And I also have another special guest who I cannot think of right now, but special guests throughout the month of July. I have Climbs from Duluth.
0: Nice.
1: Kind of up-and-coming band from the Duluth area, and they're awesome. So I'll be down there. And then, around Minnesota, you can check out my schedule on my website. It's paullawrence.net.
0: Right on. That's Paul Lawrence. It's been a pleasure today, Paul. I think you're going to play us out with one more tune today. What are we going to hear to wrap up?
1: Yeah, let's do the title track here, Taiwan Winter.

You were just listening to an in-studio performance and by Paul Lawrence, an interview with Malachi Coons. And catch Paul Lawrence this Saturday at Festival Rialto at Rapids Brewing in Grand Rapids, along with Wild Horses, Good Morning Bedlam, Thomas Tika, and loads of other bands, both local and statewide, but all of them from Minnesota. Not over, but 12 bands from the state of Minnesota on the patio of Rapids Brewing. Tickets available at festivalrialto.com. I'm DJ Dang. This is Headwaters. We have about 15 minutes left on the show. Then we'll have World Cafe from 11 until 1. And then your volunteer on the river host this afternoon will be Judy Gruy, bringing you great music till 4 p.m. out of the KAXE studios in Grand Rapids. And tonight, from 7 to 10, taking over the headsets and the microphone, along with Jen Buey, will be Eric Mann, who have taken over the dead set from Steve Ross. Papa Steve Ross retired last month, and we are lucky enough to have Jen Buey and Eric Mann continuing that tradition on. So tonight's host will be Eric Mann with the dead set. I am risking saying too much or talking too much about the World Cup, because you can always tune in tomorrow morning at 8:40 or sometime after 8:30, let's say, for Football is Life, our World Cup segment, where Malachi Coons, Chris Walker, and usually Megan Buffington will be in studio to discuss World Cups going on, the good, the bad, the shenanigans, the things we love about the beautiful game, and the things that the powers that be are trying to kind of make it a little bit ugly. But this song I'm going to play, each country kind of has their own theme song for the World Cup. This one's from Bosnia. And I know Malachi is going to want to talk about Bosnia tomorrow because there's a Wisconsin connection. Of course, this group is called Dubioza Collective, and this is their theme song. It's called I Am From Bosnia, right here on Headwaters.

Jessica Hoop with her song Big Storm. Before that, out of the Twin Cities, American Cream Band, Elegant Automobile, Vroom Vroom. 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Jalen Ngonda with Hanging on the Shelf and the Dubosia Collective. I am from Bosnia. 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
1: Rostam's new album, American Stories, is full of sounds you'd hear on an Americana album, like twangy guitars and pedal steel. But you also hear Middle Eastern instruments, like the saz. Blending those sounds and sharing his own perspective on Middle Eastern music was really important to him.
2: You know, you watch a movie and there's Middle Eastern music, but it's sort of ominous and sinister, and it's used as like an indicator for something bad is about to happen. But that's not my experience of Middle Eastern music.
1: Coming up, you'll hear Rostam perform songs from American Stories live and tell some of those stories behind those songs. That's today. I'm Raina Duras, and this is World Cafe.

0: NBC News. I'm Megan Buffington with the Up North Report. A two-story apartment building was damaged by a fire in the small community of Wilton on Wednesday. Larissa Donovan has more.
1: The Bemidji Fire Department arrived Wednesday morning to find smoke billowing out of a second-floor window. No firefighters or residents were injured, but the involved apartment sustained significant damage. The rest of the building was moderately damaged by the fire. According to the fire department, the fire is under investigation but appears to be accidental. At least two families have been displaced by this fire. Larissa Donovan, KAXE News.
0: Vance Belter pleaded guilty Thursday to killing Minnesota Representative Melissa Hortman and her husband Mark and shooting Senator John Hoffman and his wife Yvette nearly a year ago. The Minnesota Star Tribune reports in exchange for his guilty plea, Belter will not face the death penalty. He will face two consecutive life sentences. In a packed courtroom in downtown Minneapolis, Belter provided previously unknown details about what he did in the early morning hours of June 14, 2025. The Star Tribune says U.S. Attorney Daniel Rosen described pulling the death penalty off the table in exchange for the guilty plea as an opportunity that prosecutors could not pass up. Belter awaits sentencing in the case. He also has several outstanding charges in Hennepin County. That court process is separate from the federal charges and guilty plea. A missing Alexandria woman was found trapped in a mud puddle west of Bacchus by ATVers on Saturday. Bring Me the News reports 68-year-old Catherine Wozner had been missing for 3 days and was last seen about 10 miles west of Bacchus. Two West Fargo men came across a minivan stuck in a mud hole on a heavily wooded trail. They found Wozner submerged in a deep puddle next to the van with only her face visible. The men rescued her and called emergency services. Wozner was taken to the hospital in Brainerd. The Great Outdoors is the newest classroom for Grand Rapids area children. Erin Bowman visited the Roots and Wings Early Learning Center and brings us this story.
2: The nature-based childcare center opened in late March in Coleraine.
3: All of our learning is geared towards our beautiful seasons that we have and how we can learn and grow and care for creation and each other and kind of take that slow down step. I just think that nature is the perfect catalyst for that.
2: Krista Shostrand is an educator of over 20 years and owns the center with her husband, Rob. The center's 30-acre site consists of a main building, fence playground, and sand area. It also features a wooded trail system.
3: Just call that our beyond, which is like our walking field trip every day. So again, whether they are looking for acorns or deer tracks or bird nests or listening for those sounds, watching leaves, anything, they just kind of take the child's lead with that.
2: On a typical day, kids spend 4 to 5 hours outside, playing, learning, and exploring. Rob says they aim to help kids develop their creativity and curiosity every day.
4: So how do they become curious about everything that they're trying to learn? Us, not authentically, but putting it in and trying to create a situation to make them curious. Let's go find where they're curious and then create a lesson out of that.
2: The center is open 6 a.m. to 6 p.m. for children 6 weeks to preschool age. In the summer, Roots and Wings provides additional care for children entering kindergarten through fourth grade. Planned next steps for the center include adding more playground equipment, trail cameras to allow kids to see what animals are doing at night, and yurts for kids to learn and play in during the colder months. The Shostrands are also considering increasing the ages served year-round, having the outdoors be the classroom for elementary school kids during the school year. Erin Bowman, KAXE News.
0: The Brainerd boys golf team are state champions in their first state appearance. The Warriors were led by sophomores Brady Osland and Aiden Dobis, who finished third and fourth in the 3A individual tourney. The Detroit Lakes girls won their third straight title. Sophomore Sophie Christensen is the individual tournament champion. Park Rapids 8th grader Natalie Martin also medaled in the 2A tourney, tying for 7th. In single A, the Manoman-Wauban boys and Badger Greenbush Middle River girls took third. Thunderbird senior Blake McMullen tied for 7th, and Fertile Beltrami sophomore Macy Petrie finished 8th. That's it for the Up North Report. From the KAXE News Desk, I'm Megan Buffington, telling the stories of northern Minnesota through local news.
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6: This is World Cafe. I'm Raina Duras. You may know Rostam Batmanglij as one of the founding members of Vampire Weekend, whose work producing their massively successful early albums made him a sought-after producer after he left the band in 2016. Even before departing Vampire Weekend, Rostam was releasing solo albums and has also worked on albums from artists like Carly Rae Jepsen, Hamilton Lighthouser, Haim, and Claro. His new solo album is called American Stories, where he combines classic Americana sounds with Middle Eastern instrumentation inspired by his Persian background. Rostam and I will dig into that album coming up, and he'll share some live performances, starting with Like a Spark. This is from American Stories. It's Rostam, live for World Cafe.

0: Like a Spark on World Cafe. That's Rostam. It's the opening track from his new album, American Stories. I'm Raina Duras. Rostam, welcome back to the World Cafe.
1: So good to be back.
0: So great to have you here. The record is beautiful.
1: Thank you.
0: In that song, you know, we hear guitars. We also hear an instrument that's all over this album, the saz. For folks listening who have maybe never seen one of those before, could you describe what the saz is?
1: Well, yeah, on this record, we used a couple different saws. One is an acoustic saws, which is like, you can imagine it kind of like a banjo that's way longer and has, you know, doubled up strings. So you get that really sort of like, that very sort of twangy, stringy sound. And then Amir, who played the saws, the acoustic and the electric saws on the record, he found this electric saws, which is like a much smaller version of the instrument, and he bought that when he was on tour with the Voids in Istanbul. And that sort of sounds like a Middle Eastern Stratocaster. It's like a electric guitar has got that really

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1: We listen to a lot of different kinds of music, the Rolling Stones, the Beatles, Bob Dylan, and a lot of Persian music, folk music, Persian folk music. So, yeah, it was a pretty wide range of stuff.
2: How does it make you feel when you hear it?
1: I feel connected to it, you know? Like, I feel like there's a beauty there that on this record, one of the things I wanted to try to do was take Middle Eastern music out of the context that it's so often put in. Like, you know, you watch a movie and there's Middle Eastern music, but it's sort of ominous and sinister, and it's used as like an indicator for something bad is about to happen. But that's not my experience of Middle Eastern music. There's beauty and there's hope, there's optimism, there's major keys that work with Middle Eastern music, and there's Middle Eastern music that expresses a wide range of emotions. So yeah, I think my desire with this record was to kind of put those microtonal melodies and put the music that I grew up with as a kid in a slightly different context, you know, like,
2: right,
1: let people hear it with major chords around it.
2: Could you talk about fitting those sounds together and maybe how those early experiments you did with it, how it worked to where we are now on this record?
1: I think because I have a little bit of a math brain, I sort of could understand mapping like which chords in Western music would work with the microtonal melodies on top of them. So like, you know, it's basically like if you think about the one chord, the four chord, and the six chord in Western music, in the key of C, that would be like C, F, A minor. They all have this common tone of C. And so because they all share that common tone, you can kind of imagine sort of that drone or pedal tone connecting all of those chords, and simultaneously that pedal tone is what connects the microtonal melodies in Persian music. So when you play those melodies, there is some kind of a pedal or drone underneath them, and usually it is that common tone. So that's kind of like, if I'm laying it all out on the table for you, that's like where my math brain goes with it. So on the song Back of a Truck, that one, you're moving between the 1, 4, and the 6 chord. And I think part of the reason that it works is because they all those chords share that common tonic tone.
2: Yeah. I love that idea of this sort of thing connecting it underneath.
1: Yeah.
2: And using the pedal steel for that. And I'm glad you brought up Back of a Truck, because I wanted to play a clip of that song. Let's hear it and we'll come back and talk some more. This is Back of a Truck. It's Rostam on World Cafe.

0: back of a truck from Rostam's new album, American Stories, on World Cafe. Maybe you can tell us a bit about your background. Your parents were born in Iran.
1: That's right.
0: When did they come to the United States?
1: So both of my parents came to America for college. Mm-hmm. My mom went to the University of Southern Oklahoma. My dad went to Reed College in Oregon. And then they both sort of spent a lot

0: of their 20s in America, they went back in their late 20s and they returned to Iran. They met in Iran. They got married. They thought that their life would be there, but there was a revolution in 1979 and they got out of the country. After the revolution, they smuggled themselves out of the country. They moved to France. My brother was born in France, and then they really had a desire for their kids to feel like they had a home. And so that was why they moved to America. So they came to America in 1983. My brother was 3 years old. I was in my mother's womb. And I think what they wanted for us was they had experienced, you know, so much instability in Iran. They'd seen things change so dramatically and so quickly that I think they wanted me and my brother to feel a sense of place and a sense of home. And so I was born in Washington, D.C. and grew up in Washington, D.C. I'm the only one in my family who could run for president one day, because you have to be born in America.
1: Yeah.
0: So that's something I've always thought about. And that was part of like what I was interested in with this record and calling it American Stories.
1: If you're just joining us, I'm speaking with Rostam on World Cafe. The album is called American Stories. And when there is this interweaving of Persian music, that title takes on some different dimensions. Could you talk about what that phrase means to you, American Stories?
0: Well, I think part of the allure for me was like sort of connecting to this idea of like, it's like a book of short stories that, you know, you could write a book of short stories and call it American Stories. That would, no one would have questions about that. It would make sense. But yeah, I liked referencing another kind of form of art, like a collection of short stories. And then, yeah, I like the idea of sort of trying to expand the general notion of what is considered American. Mm-hmm. And I felt like around the time that I was finishing this album, Zohran Mamdani was also getting elected in New York. And I built out like a pretty elaborate post on Instagram about why I believed in Zohran as a candidate, and that post like reached 1 million people. And I was just like, the combination of all these things made me start to feel like we are in this very fascinating era where it seems as though, in spite of everything around us, there is an opportunity for there to be this expanding notion of what America is. Mm-hmm. And I think it's something that I really grew up with, as, you know, being politically attuned, because I was growing up in Washington, D.C., where you kind of can't tune that stuff
1: right
0: out.
1: Yeah.
0: So it was something that I was like attuned to from a young age. And I think in the 1990s and in the early 2000s, I think, you know, we're interested in this idea of inclusiveness, and that extended into like Barack Obama kind of being the most, in some ways, like representing this, like the success of inclusiveness as a model and a concept. And maybe we've retreated from that, but I think what I felt about Zohran getting elected and what I've felt about what he's been able to accomplish is like, we shouldn't lose hope that I think that there's a lot of positive change happening in spite of everything.
1: We're going to come back to that idea a little later on, but the next song we're going to hear has a story as well. You mentioned your dad.
0: Yes.
1: In the line, "My father carries the name of a prophet, but dad was no believer." The song is called "Road to Death." Could you tell us about that line and what the story is in this one?
0: I'd say there's a few different stories.
1: Sure.
0: One of the stories was, I was dating somebody and I said to him, "My immune system feels like it isn't what it used to be. I feel like I was," and this was like in the midst of COVID, and it was like after the third time that I had gotten COVID. So maybe that was part of it. But he said something really interesting to me. He was like, well, yeah, you know, your immune system is going to get worse and worse. And then eventually that's why you die. And I never thought about death as the consequence of a deteriorating immune system. And it kind of like stuck with me. And so years later, it manifested in this song. And then another person I was getting to know said to me, I believe in God and I believe in Jesus. And it struck me because I had to ask myself, well, do I believe in Jesus? I grew up with like really loving Christmas music and really feeling, and to this day, I think Christmas music is some of my favorite music. But I never really asked myself if I believed in Jesus. So that was another thing that's swirling in this mix. And then my own dad, I remember being 6 or 7 and asking my dad, Dad, do you believe in God? Mm. And he said, I don't know. I'm somewhere between atheist and agnostic, you know, and to hear that as a 6 or 7 year old, maybe I was 8 years old. I don't know. However old I was, it was interesting. You know, he didn't avoid the question. He didn't sugarcoat it. And so these were all the things that were kind of floating, swirling in my mind. And they all ended up in the song, The Road to Death.
1: Let's hear it. This is Road to Death. Rostam, live for World Cafe.

The Road to Death, performed live by Rostam from his new album, American Stories. We've been talking about his blending of sounds from different cultures on this album, but that's something he's been doing since his Vampire Weekend days. We get into that next on World Cafe.

0: Welcome back to the World Cafe. I'm Raina Duras. Rostam has a new album out called American Stories, and he's my guest today.
1: We've been talking a lot about blending different cultural sounds, different regional sounds. That is something that you've been doing since you started out producing Vampire Weekend albums. I mean, just to give folks an example, a song like Cape Cod Kwasa Kwasa off the debut album literally names a style of Congolese dance and is also musically influenced by it.

0: Why do you think that is something you've always, in a way, been drawn to? Did you realize you were drawn to it at that point?
1: I grew up listening to so many kinds of music, so I think it's the combination of just growing up with this wide range of music from around the world, music from Africa, music from Iran, Afghanistan, having all these different kinds of musics in my life, and then going to college, studying music, and being sort of armed with the tools to take the things that I was hearing and being able to translate them. Because I think being a producer is often about translating something. You know, like if you work with an artist will be like, I like this because, and maybe they're referencing another song, or maybe they're referencing a feeling, or maybe they're referencing a mood. And it's your job, I think, as a producer to translate whatever that is into what's coming out of the speakers.
0: Right.
1: So I think, yeah, I think it makes sense, like, just kind of the way that my brain works, that I would be attuned and interested in that.
0: You're going to play a Vampire Weekend song for us today.
1: Yeah.
0: It's the last song on the last album you were a member of the band for, 2013's Modern Vampires of the City. It's called Young Lion. Could you tell us the initial inspiration behind this song? Because I think it started with Ezra from Vampire Weekend at an ATM. Is that right?
1: Yeah. So we were finishing our second album, Contra. And that album was we made that album quite quickly, you know, in a span of months. And we had put a lot of pressure on ourselves. The debut album came out in 2008, and we thought it would be really cool to put out an album in 2009 as a follow-up. So we were hustling to finish the record, and Ezra was at an ATM on his way to the studio to meet me, and I think he was a little agitated, and somebody who was actually a Rasta, dreadlocked Rasta, saw him and you know, approached him and said to him, "You take your time, young lion." And so when Ezra got to the studio, this was in 2009, and he was telling me about what had happened, that story stuck in my mind. And a few weeks later, maybe days later, I started writing a song on the piano. And that song predates finishing Contra, but it ended up on Modern Vampires.
0: How are you reinterpreting this for us today?
1: Today, we have pedal steel, we have cello, and we have me on guitar. And so each of us is taking a turn with this melody that I wrote. And that melody, it also kind of has elements of Persian music in it. So there's a version that we recorded at Sound City and that we play live with Amir, where we take those Persian elements and push them a little further. Because we have pedal steel and cello today, you're getting more of the American version and also the classical music version.
0: Let's hear it. This is Live for World Cafe, Rostam with Young Lion.

0: Thank you very much.
1: Recorded live for World Cafe, Young Lion. That's Rostam with his own version of a song he initially recorded with Vampire Weekend for their 2013 album, Modern Vampires of the City. Rostam has a new album called American Stories. He's my guest on World Cafe. I'm Raina Duris. There's a track on American Stories that features Claro. You produced her 2019 debut album, Immunity. She was really young at that point. What do you remember from working with her on that album?
2: I remember I always absolutely loved her songwriting voice and her singing voice from the first time I ever heard her music. And the song that I really loved was Flaming Hot Cheetos, which was, you know, something it seemed like she made pretty quickly and you know, made totally on her own on her laptop.

what Immunity is sort of like this kind of combination of these songs that she and I started together in the studio, and then also these songs that she really started on her own. She recorded a lot of on her own and produced a lot of on her own. And so there's like about half this record that we started together and we finished together. And then there's another half of it that she started on her own and we finished together. And we made the whole thing sound like an album together. So I think she's this incredible, multi-talented, she's really an album artist. And I feel like there's very few of those album artists in her age bracket or generation. And I think she really represents, something that gives me a lot of hope for the future. Cause I think she's an amazing artist, in every sense of the word. And she's also an amazing producer too. So she's just a great collaborator. And, I think we really trusted one another. I remember when she played me Bags and she recorded all the vocals. She had the basic guitar tracks. She had a drum part. And she really felt confident that she was like, this is the first single.

0: remember hearing what she was hearing and looking at her and seeing what it made her feel and being like, I don't need to change this very much, but we need to figure out what are the things that make me feel the way she's feeling about this right now. And it wasn't a lot of stuff. It was like a guitar melody here or there. It was like a, you know, like a choir pad that comes in on the chorus. It was changing maybe one note in the bass of the chorus of the song. It was these small little moves, but retaining the things that she loved about that version and finding this place where both of us really love the finished product.
1: Yeah. Claro is on the song Hardy on American Stories. Why was she the right person for this? What was it like getting back together to work together again?
0: It was so fun to work with her again and in a different capacity, right? Because like I said before, I was really entering her world, you know, helping her realize her vision for her debut album. And in this case, I had this vocal part and it wasn't right for my voice. It was either too high or too low. And I was just curious like what it would sound like if she sang it. And so I played it for her and she was into it.
1: Here's Hardy featuring Claro. It's Rostam on World Cafe.

0: bit of the album cut of Hardy featuring Claro from Rostam's new album, American Stories. That takes us to the last song that we're going to hear you perform today. What can you tell us about Come Apart?
1: The words came out of me. They were almost kind of like a visceral response. And I think what I'm interested in coming apart is some of these hierarchical systems, some of these supremacist ideologies that, like I was saying before, like if we zoom out, like what are the systemic problems? And I think a lot of times it does come out, it comes down to different versions of supremacy, supremacist ideology, like whether that's straight supremacy, mononormativity, which is like this idea that like there's like monogamy should be held higher than all else, like male supremacy over women. Like there's, I feel like all of these things are kind of interconnected. And yeah, I think that's what I'm interested in kind of coming apart. And I think maybe the unspoken, the unspoken part of that song that's not addressed in the lyrics is that we can rebuild something that we do feel good about and does take care of everyone. I don't think it's impossible to take care of everyone.
0: We're going to hear you perform it. This is Rostam, Come Apart, live for World Cafe.
1: All right, here's what I'm going to ask. What's the best way to describe you? It's a little bit similar to We Will Rock You, but maybe just a little bit slower than that. So I'll show you. It's a combination of stomping and clapping. Yes. All right, don't speed up too much, though. In the pocket, yes. Beautiful.

0: Thank you so much. Y'all are so good.
1: Rostam performing Come Apart live for World Cafe. It's a song from his new album, American Stories, which is out now. Rostam has been my guest today. Thank you so much for this conversation and this performance. I've really enjoyed it.
2: Thank you so much.
1: I'm Raina Durres, back in a moment with more World Cafe.

Yes, you have ears. That's how you're listening to World Cafe right now. But you also have eyes. And you can watch that performance in session from Rostam that you heard earlier this hour at worldcafe.org and on our YouTube at youtube.com/worldcafe. We talked a lot in that interview about Rostam bringing Persian sounds into his music. Here's another artist who had a penchant for blending cultural instrumentation, George Harrison. All things must pass.

0: That song going out to you if you are overworked and feeling burnt out. Heaven from Talking Heads. Closing out this hour of World Cafe. Thank you again to Rostam for being on the show today. And thank you to World Cafe producer Miguel Perez for his work on that session. Thanks also to our affiliates all across the country who bring you this show and to the whole team here who make it happen. We produce it at WXPN at the University of Pennsylvania in Philadelphia. I'm Raina Duras. Thank you for listening to World Cafe from NPR.
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0: The Velvet Underground released their last studio album more than half a century ago, but their influence has never really seemed to fade. Coming up, you'll hear a new track from a Manchester band, West Side Cowboy, that was directly inspired by a Velvet Underground song.
8: Maybe soon I'll follow you and I will see for myself.
0: I'll tell you what Velvet Underground song they were listening to when they made that, and you'll hear West Side Cowboy coming up. Also this hour, new music from Bridget Calls Me Baby. The Womack Sisters. And Casey Musgraves.
9: Gonna put a little sparkle on.
0: All those tunes and more on the way. I'm Raina Duras, and this is World Cafe. Here's a song written by two bluegrass heavyweights who just got engaged last year. Molly Tuttle wrote it with her fiancé, Ketch Secor, who's the frontman of this band. It's Old Crow Medicine Show, Miles Away.

0: Hey, it's World Cafe. I'm Raina Duras. Brian Eno once said, the first Velvet Underground album only sold 30,000 copies, but everyone who bought one started a band. Now, your next band, they just started a few years ago. They're called West Side Cowboy. They're out of Manchester. And that Eno quote still resonates, because this song you're about to hear from them was inspired by this.
1: What goes on in your mind? I think that I am falling down.
0: It's a live 1969 recording of Velvet Underground's What Goes On. Maybe you can hear the influence. It's new music from West Side Cowboy. Kick Stones, the boys, on the cafe.

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Online from the archives on World Cafe, the concert comes directly to you wherever you happen to be. I'm Rena Duras, bringing you a two-song live set of performances you can't hear anywhere else, recorded exclusively for the World Cafe. Today, beginning with longtime pals of the cafe, The Lone Bellow, performing You Never Need Nobody live for World Cafe.

Jambalaya, Del McCurry, and Preservation Hall Jazz Band, recorded for World Cafe. Before that, Lone Bello, You Never Need Nobody. That was your Live from the Archive set for today. New music now from three sisters who come from a very musical family. Granddaughters of Sam Cooke, daughters of songwriters Cecil and Linda Womack, nieces of Bobby Womack. So, you know, no pressure at all here. They're the Womack sisters. They sound like this.

Hold On Hourglass from Devin Gilfillian. That's from his new album out later this month. Now get your bedazzler ready. You're going to need it in a minute here on World Cafe.

0: Your lies. Shelby Lynn ending the show. I promise I'm being honest when I say I had a really good time playing music for you today. Thanks for letting me do it. Thank you to the affiliate stations who bring the show to you across the country and our whole team here at World Cafe. We produce it at WXPN at the University of Pennsylvania in Philadelphia. I'm Raina Duris. 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
2: 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And I'm Judy Gruey, here on the river this afternoon with lots of music planned for us to listen to. Coming up to start, You Deserve from Caden Cruz.

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And kicking off this On the River this afternoon was a new release from Danielle Nicole. That was Tug of War from Fireflies, just out last week. Jordan Drakai and Femi Golioso were next with It Never Ends from their EP Between Us. And then we heard Brooke Combe with Dancing at the End of the World from her album of the same name. And that last one, Living Community Radio, 91.7 KAXE and 90.5 KBXE. I'm Judy Gurry, and this is On the River. After Dark is our late-night Saturday show outside the normal KAA mix. Tune in after Green Cheese at 9 p.m. to hear punk, hip-hop, electronic, metal-themed shows, and more. And the City of Cook's annual Timber Days is June 12th through the 14th with arts and crafts, a parade, classic cars, dunk tank, live music in the park, and lawnmower races, pet show, and more. 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If you got questions, call Sarah at 218-326-1234. Coming up now is Lisa Chiodo. This is Kira.

0: And that was Fulton Lee there with the single If She Was the One featuring Isaac Cobb. Lisa Chiodo was up first. That was Kira from her Slightly Sour EP. Then came Blue Water Highway with Keep My Mind Off You from their album Waiting on a Wonder. And Bywater Call gave us her single Hold Me Down. I'm Judy Gurry. 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
0: 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Next up, we've got Baby Rose. This one is But Never Mind.

And up to start there was But Never Mind from Baby Rose from her upcoming release, Journalism, due out in July. Fulton Lee followed with his new single, Burn. We heard Sweet Meg with Come On Up to the House from Massive Negroni. And the last one there was After Me from Cassius Culpepper on Act One. You're listening to KAXE's On the River. 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And Heartland Symphony and the Rusty Crayfish Band perform tomorrow, Friday, June 12th at 7 p.m. at the Lyman P. White Park Amphitheater in Brainerd. 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And coming up now is going to be Citadelphia with Postcards.

And Zinfandelphia gave us Postcard from her new album, The Boutique. Josiah and the Bonnevilles was next with Going Gone from their album, As Is. We had Cat Clyde. That was Dark Back from her new album, Mud, Blood, Bone. And finishing up that set was Matter of Time Blues from Chris Tapp and the Cold Stairs on their release, Green. I'm Judy Gooey. 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Weather around the listing area today, increasing clouds and a slight chance of showers and thunderstorms this afternoon. Highs 72 to 75, breezy southwest winds 5 to 15, some gusts up to 25. Tonight, mostly cloudy. Lows 50 to 53, winds in the west 10 to 20 with a slight chance of rain and thunderstorms. Friday, mostly sunny with highs 70 to 77, breezy west winds up to 30 miles an hour, and evening lows in the upper 40s to the low 50s. Looking great for Saturday, mostly sunny with highs in the mid to upper 60s. And starting our 2 o'clock hour here on the river is our album of the week, Infinity Baby. Here is Baby Cool with Everything.

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1: 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I'm Judy Gruey, and this is On the River. 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And Sons of Legion's coming up now. This is Wishing Well.

Sons of Legion was up to start there. That was their new single, Wishing Well. And right behind them was Anna Popovic with California Chase from their 2025 release, Dance to the Rhythm. Amani Burnham was next. We heard I Wanna Know from his new album, Roots and Wings. And finishing up there was Love Me Not. It's from Grace Potter's upcoming album, Trespasser, that's due out in August. You're listening to KAXE's On the River. I'm your volunteer host, Judy Gooey. Over 70 hours per week are hosted by volunteers like me. 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Headwaters bridges the musical gap between now and then, including music conversations and artist interviews. 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And the Bemidji Senior Center has their annual antique car show and pancake breakfast this Saturday, June 13th from 8 to 10:30. 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More on Facebook at Mississippi Music at Bemidji Waterfront. And the Revivalists are up next. Here is Heartstop.

And Heartstop from The Revivalist was up in that set first. It's on their upcoming release, Get It On. Its planned release is in July. Arlo Parks was next with Two-Sided from Ambiguous Desire. That just came out last month. And that last one there, Jalen Naganda, Hang It On The Shelf on his new album, Doctrine of Love. I'm Judy Gruey. 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And Itasca Pride 2026 is this Sunday, June 14th from 10 to 5. It's on the grounds of the Old Central School in Grand Rapids. Celebrate the birthplace of Judy Garland and the true meaning of being a friend of Dorothy. Programming on KAXE KBXE is supported in part by the Bush Foundation, investing in great ideas and the people who power them. Introducing the 2026 Bush Fellows, leaders working to make the region better for everyone. More information is online at bushfoundation.org. And coming up now, it's Jesse Roper. This is Green-Eyed Lady.

And Joy Oladokun has a new single out. We just heard Zombie, which was just released in May. Jesse Roper started things with Green Eyed Lady. Then we had Katie Pruitt with her new single, Same Boat. Marcus King and Marcus King Band were next. That was Somebody Else featuring Jesse Wells from Darling Blue. I'm Judy Gruey. You've been listening to On the River. 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Weather this afternoon, increasing clouds and a slight chance of showers and thunderstorms. Highs 72 to 75, breezy southwest winds 5 to 15, gusts up to 25. Tonight is mostly cloudy, lows 50 to 53, west winds 10 to 20 miles an hour with a slight chance of rain and thunderstorms. Friday, we've got mostly sunny with highs 70 to 77, breezy west winds up to 30 miles an hour. Evening lows in the upper 40s to the low 50s. And Saturday, it will be mostly sunny with highs in the mid to upper 60s. So looking pretty good there to start the weekend. Kicking off our next hour, that's 3 o'clock, the Black Keys here, and it's a dream.

finishing up there was Bebe J and Ruby Amanfu with their single Homage. Leading up the hour was the Black Keys. That was It's a Dream from their Peaches album. Then we had Ellis Bailey, who gave us Best Believe, her new single. And following her was Marcus King and the Marcus King Band with Good Run. And that's on, it's on Darling Blue and No Room for Blue. I'm Judy Gooey on the river. 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
1: 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Coming up now, we've got Mark Broussard and featuring Josh Smith. This is Fever.

And Mark Broussard was up first there. We had Fever featuring Josh Smith. Then it was Cat Eaton, with Break Free on What Happens Now. And Robin Ford gave us Make My Own Weather from his new release of Two Shades of Blue. 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I'm Judy Gruey. 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Here's Alyssa Bonagour now from her new album, America's Backroads. This is Love You Like That.

That was S.G. Goodman there with her new single, Pepper. Lissa Bonagour led off the set. We heard Love You Like That, featuring Joe Bonamassa. It's on the America's Backroads album. And we heard Lilac Wine from Marcus King and the MLK Band. That's on their new release. Darling Blue, No Room for Rent. 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You may receive tax benefits as well. Call Sarah for details at 218-326-1234. And here we go now into our last set on the river this afternoon. This is Crazy Crying from Tedeschi Trucks Band.

0: Okay, finishing up on the river this afternoon, Tedeschi Trucks Band was up to start. That was Crazy Crying from their Future Soul album. Duo Soleil and Bon Iver followed with Flood. That's on their album Of Earth and Wires. Then it was Big Thief. We heard Los Angeles from the Double Infinity album. And topping off the afternoon, it was Get Go from Arlo Parks. It's on Ambiguous Desire. I'm Judy Gruy. You've been listening to On the River. 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
0: 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I'm Steve Inskeep.
3: And I'm Leila Faldil. New research suggests that the neighborhood a child lives in leaves a lasting imprint on their brain. A large study found that local factors like poverty rates and housing quality were most closely linked to differences in brain development. NPR's John Hamilton reports.
4: A team of scientists looked at data on more than 2,300 children enrolled in a federally funded study known as ABCD for Adolescent Brain Cognitive Development. Scott Merrick of WashU School of Medicine in St. Louis says the team analyzed brain scans to detect differences in structure and organization.
5: The brain has many features to it, and what we do is we correlate those features to all sorts of data, whether it be in the environment, cognition, mental health, and things like that.
4: The team looked at more than 600 variables, ranging from a child's IQ to the availability of preschools near their home. Then they looked to see which of these variables were associated with biological differences, like the thickness of the brain's outer layer or the strength of connections between certain brain areas. Merrick says the factors that mattered most all had to do with socioeconomics.
5: How much poverty is in an area, how much overall opportunity for children, is there a whole host of variables that are related to the social and economic constructs of a neighborhood?
4: Dr. Nico Dosenbach, another team member from WashU, says those factors simply overwhelm the much smaller influence of a child's IQ or mental health.
6: Socioeconomics was beating everything, and it wasn't subtle. It was by wide margins that it was the absolutely dominant variable.
4: He says earlier studies may have missed that because they didn't include detailed information about the environment in which kids were living. One surprise for the team was the brain areas where they found developmental differences. The team had expected to see changes in areas devoted to higher level functions like attention and memory. Instead, they found differences in circuits that process sensory information or control movement. Dosenbach says that was puzzling, until the team realized that the brain of a child from a low-income neighborhood fit a familiar pattern.
6: It looks like a brain that has had less sleep and more stress exposure.
4: Stress and sleep deprivation are well known to affect motor and sensory areas of the brain. Merrick says this doesn't prove that socioeconomic factors are causing the brain differences the team saw, but he says the correlation offers a strong hint.
5: Something is going on. And so it's screaming to me that we need to do more research in this area and try to figure out how exactly it is that socioeconomics is becoming biologically embedded.
4: And whether the difference is still present in adults. The study appears in the journal Science. Russell Poldrack of Stanford University says the results are convincing and support a view that is becoming widely accepted among researchers.
7: It highlights the fact that the environment in which we grow up and live has powerful impacts on our brain.
4: Poldrack says the study also suggests that previous research may have overstated the influence of mental health and IQ on a child's brain development.
7: What I think hadn't been appreciated is the degree to which all of that seems to be really heavily confounded by the effects of socioeconomic status.
4: Poldrack says scientists know better now, thanks to data from the ABCD study. The National Institutes of Health has spent more than $400 million on the effort, which has enrolled more than 11,000 children so far. John Hamilton, NPR News.
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0: It's Friday, which is when we hear from StoryCorps. 10 years ago today, a gunman killed 49 people at Pulse, an LGBTQ nightclub in Orlando. Paul Henry was one of those people. His daughter Alexia was just 17 then, and she recently came to StoryCorps to remember her father.
8: He was a pillar in our family. He was the rock. We just were always together. When you seen me, you seen him. And he was my best friend. You know, I never knew he went to the Pulse nightclub, but I kind of knew he was gay. He never told me, but I kind of had a feeling where I knew. And my dad was a musician, and he would sing and play the piano at churches. One weekend, he was singing at a funeral, and I remember the lyrics he sung were, "One day you'll look for me and I'll be gone." And I just started bust out crying. I was just like, I never want to lose my dad. And when I was in high school, going to prom, I didn't have a date. And I really wasn't expecting him to show up, but he did. And he put the little flower on my wrist that he went and took pictures with me. And he basically was my date to prom. After he died, I used to always have nightmares that I was in the actual Pulse nightclub with my dad and I would see him get shot and die. I didn't want to keep seeing that. Felt like I was being punished. Because I seen my dad's autopsy. He was shot 13 times. You know? Life, it can be cut short, but he lived out loud, he loved out loud, and he died where he felt like himself.
0: Alexia Henry, we're calling her dad Paul. He was killed in the Pulse nightclub shooting 10 years ago today. Her StoryCorps interview is at the Library of Congress.
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9: Robert Coles was a child psychiatrist who worked with black school children desegregating the South. 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
10: 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And he said, "You think so?" 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
3: It's 529. Thanks for listening to KAXC in the Friday morning show. I'm Jennifer Barr. Coming up in a moment, our daily dose of phonology with John Latimer. John will look back at his nature notes for this date, June 12th. Our weather for today, mostly sunny, high 69 to 75, breezy west wind up to 30 miles per hour. Lows tonight in the upper 40s to low 50s. And for tomorrow, mostly sunny, highs in the 60s with breezy west winds. Tomorrow night, mostly cloudy, lows in the mid 40s. That breezy wind continues. And for Sunday, sunny, highs in the mid 60s. And again, breezy northwest wind. Bemidji Area Community Band kicks off its summer season this Sunday, 7 o'clock on the lawn outside Banksburg Hall on the BSU campus. The concert will feature music inspired by sports and games. Nielsen Spearhead Nature Preserve near Bemidji offers a variety of camps, workshops, and more this summer. They have a walk on the wild side every second Saturday of the month at 8 a.m. That would be tomorrow morning. There is a hands-on watercraft certification class in Grand Rapids for those ages 12 to 17 on Wednesday, July 1st. Students must pre-register by calling the Grand Rapids DNR office by June 26. There is extensive pre-classroom work that needs to be completed before the July 1st class. You can donate stocks or mutual funds to benefit KAXE's future. 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
11: On today's date, June 12th, in the year 1995, my son Martin discovers a Blackburnian warbler that has cracked into the window and is a bit dazed at the moment. And the Blackburnian warbler is one of the more spectacular warblers that we have up here. It's a black and orange bird that is absolutely gorgeous. And I think one of its nicknames is Old Firethroat. Usually makes its nest up in the top of a spruce tree and is a big singer. You hear its song a lot in the midsummer time. This one was not singing and not looking too healthy. My son Martin held it for about a half an hour and got a chance to look it over very carefully. And while he was holding it and petting it and talking gently to it, it kind of recovered its wits. And at some point, it took off and he was of mixed emotions. I think as we all are when something like that happens, when we're able to hold something that beautiful and that precious. And then to see it fly away, it leaves us feeling both

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1: Holy cow, you guys, the World Cup is starting, and it's like the biggest nightmare and the most amazing thing all mashed together in one six-week-long tournament. I'll let you guys jump in here a second, but I just got to get some stuff out of my brainium right now.
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1: Well, this is the biggest event in the world. 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That is every day. So this World Cup is the first one to be co-hosted by three countries, Canada, the U.S., and Mexico. And boy, are there a lot of problems.
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4: 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Coming up in the 6 o'clock hour at about 6:45, Heidi Holton and Malachi Koontz will have our talk back segment where we share notes from our listeners. Always great to hear from you. You can text in your thoughts on anything you hear, 218-326-1234. Looks like a beautiful day across northern Minnesota, maybe a little bit breezy. Mostly sunny, highs 69 to 75, winds from the west up to 30 miles per hour. Lows tonight in the upper 40s to low 50s, and tomorrow mostly sunny with highs in the 60s and breezy west wind. For tomorrow night, mostly cloudy, lows in the mid 40s, and Sunday, sunny, highs in the mid 60s, a breezy northwest wind up to 30 miles per hour. The Bemidji Senior Center has their annual antique car show and pancake breakfast tomorrow from 8 to 10:30. Cars will be parked in the Northwest Minnesota Foundation parking lot in downtown Bemidji, right across from the center. And Chair presents the miraculous journey of Edward Tulane now through June 13th at their facility in downtown Virginia. Local youth are putting on this adaptation of the Kate DiCamillo story. 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Coming up at 8:40 this morning, we continue our World Cup conversation with DJ Dang and Chris Walker. 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
0: 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I'm Leila Fodin.
6: And I'm Steve Inskeep. A valued member of our staff is from Scotland, and he loves soccer. I'm not saying that is why we're covering this next story, but we are covering this next story. Scotland is in the World Cup for the first time in almost 30 years. Tomorrow night, they play their opening match against Haiti. A tartan army of fans, many wearing Scottish plaid, will be in the stands. NPR's Lauren Freya reports from Glasgow.
7: When you think of the giants of soccer, you might think of Brazil or even England. But the way the game is played everywhere today, passing the ball frequently, actually developed in the late 19th century here. In Glasgow, says Andy Kerr, guide at the Scottish Football Museum.
8: And the style was very different. England almost played rugby with their feet. Strong shoulder charges, big tackles. But the Scots players played what we call the short passing game, which has gone on to take the world by storm.
7: Scotland has the world's oldest national football trophy. It was Scottish migrants who first exported the game to powerhouses like Brazil and Argentina. Scotland gave the world Alex Ferguson, soccer's most decorated team manager. But he moved south for glory with Manchester United in the land of Scotland's arch rivals, England.
8: The English Premier League is the most famous and the most moneyed league in all of the world. So in Scotland, sometimes it does feel a bit like being a poor relation who's on the outside.
7: Scotland has never made it past the group stage of any tournament. Fans call it glorious failure. When they made it into this World Cup, their first since 1998, a billboard went up in Glasgow with two words, "We're in."
2: is incredibly significant, not just in terms of sport, but culturally.
7: Pat Nevin played for the Scottish national team back when there used to be a stereotype of the beer-guzzling tartan army.
2: Scotland fans, some decades ago, were seen as dangerous and maybe with a hint of violence behind them and not well-behaved and mostly drunk.
7: But in the 1970s and 80s, as violent fan hooliganism took hold in England, Nevin says Scotland fans differentiated themselves. And even if we don't win, we will win. By admitting, even singing, that they probably won't win, so why not just party with everyone? No Scotland, no party! No Scotland, no party is their fan anthem.
9: No Scotland, no party.
7: And one of those who will be singing it in the stands at Scotland's opener near Boston this weekend is Moira Brown, who will be 94 this year.
9: My first home international was 1946.
7: Since then, she's travelled the world, from Japan to Peru to Morocco, following Scotland's national team. World Cup tickets are the one thing she spends money on. And this is her fourth in person. She's hoping it lives up to the best one she ever saw more than a half century ago.
9: The best real-life final I have ever seen live. 74, Germany and Holland.
7: West Germany won that one. Brown says it's her dream to see Scotland win this one.
9: I go always in hope, but often not expectation. Strange things can happen.
7: No matter what, there's always the next World Cup when she'll be 97. Lauren Freyer, NPR News, Glasgow.
6: It's Tartan Edition from NPR News. Our theme music was inspired by BJ Lederman. I'm Steve Inskeep.
0: And I'm Leila Faudig.

If you've recently attended a bluegrass festival, you'll know that perhaps more than any other bluegrass figure, it is John Hartford's influence that reigns supreme. And everything that made the Mississippi-obsessed musician a unique voice is on full display on 1976's Mark Twain, our latest pick of 76. Well, I dream of a girl and a stern wheel. With Hartford accompanying himself on fiddle, banjo, and guitar, and foot taps, it's a truly solo record, with songs that range from humorous to heartfelt, all heavily inspired by Hartford's experience working on riverboats. In 1977, Mark Twain won the Best Traditional Folk Recording Grammy, and you can clearly hear the album's influence in artists like Billy Strings and Molly Tuttle.

0: 19 minutes after 6 o'clock. Thanks for listening to the Friday Morning Show on People Powered KAXE. I'm Jennifer Barr. Coming up, Heidi Holton and Malachi Coons, your host for the Friday Morning Show. And 1 hour from now, I'll have a conversation with Marshall Helmberger of the Timberjay newspaper. 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Our weather for today, mostly sunny, high 69 to 75 with breezy west wind up to 30 miles per hour. Lows tonight in the upper 40s to low 50s, and tomorrow mostly sunny, highs in the 60s, and that breezy west wind continues. Lows tomorrow night in the mid 40s, and on Sunday, sunny, highs in the mid 60s. 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

0: You can hear the news of the afternoon, All Things Considered, coming up today at 4 o'clock. It's here on People Powered, KAXE. It is almost exactly, if I speak slowly enough, Malachi, I want to do it right on the money. We are just now at 6:30. Thanks so much for tuning in to the Friday morning show.
1: That song was really taking me back there. My parents, I remember they bought a Sublime.
0: Oh, I thought it was there.
1: Sublime Greatest Hits.
0: Ooh.
1: Album. And that, like, was in the car as we were going around. I was probably in high school, maybe middle school, but then it ended up in my car later, and it was one of those, like, what should I play today? So I ended up playing the Sublime Greatest Hits album all the time.
0: Wow.
1: So the conversation was taking me back.
0: Huh.
1: Unexpected.
0: I missed a whole Sublime bandwagon. I don't really, I mean, the song's familiar, but that's it.
1: You know, yeah, I don't think you missed.
0: Okay.
1: Missed much, but there were some fun times in there. So it's the Friday morning show.
0: It is. We've got a day of interesting weather. It's been quite a week, I'm telling you.
1: Mm-hmm.
0: Back and forth and back and forth. And now we're back at some chilly temperatures right now. What are the temperatures right now?
1: Cool. I'm guessing. I just pulled them up, I believe. 58 I'm seeing in Bemidji. It's the same here in Grand Rapids. Pretty much the same across the board. Actually, it's a little bit cooler towards the Iron Range. And up in Big Fork, but just a few degrees. So hanging out in the mid-50s to upper 50s. This was the first morning where I woke up and I was, you know, got all the windows open. And I was cold, mm-hmm. A little chilly. Yeah, at least the first in a little while.
0: We are looking at highs today, 70 to 76. I talked to my brother this week. It was his birthday and he was out fishing on the Kenai River. And I mean, that's something if he picks up the phone. We had quite the chat out there, but it was hot for Alaska, and it was like 70 degrees.
1: That's sometimes how I feel.
0: Summers are always a little cool where he is, and he doesn't mind it at all. So that was the day. I talked to him the day that it was so stinking humid, and everybody was wilting.
1: Yes, winds, I was melting in the office.
0: Yeah, breezy winds today out of the west, up to 35 miles an hour, mostly clear overnight tonight with lows in the mid-40s to low 50s, west winds 10 to 25. We do have a slight chance of rain and thunderstorms. Mostly sunny tomorrow, increasing clouds, high 60 to 68, lows overnight in the mid-40s, and sunny, highs upper 60s to low 70s on Sunday.
1: Yeah, kind of after this warm weather, kind of a cool weekend. There's a lot going on around the area this evening, and tomorrow, I should say, and Sunday even. So we'll be sharing more about that as we go on. But Pride's on Sunday, Festival Rialto's on Saturday. And the last couple of years, those events that I've been to have been scorchers. So mm-hmm. I think it'll be nice to have some kind of going on, some happening areas around the region. And, you know, 70s maybe, sunny, hopefully no rain. But
0: yeah,
1: we'll keep you posted on some of the fun things that are coming up this weekend.
0: So, yeah, in Cook, they have their annual Timber Days.
1: Ooh.
0: I don't think I'd want to be in the dunk tank. That'd be a little cold. If you had some people with good arms, you know,
1: you're right. Weekend. The dunk tank is a different world. You probably want it to be hot if you're on dunk tank duty.
0: Have you ever sat in a dunk tank?
1: I've never sat in a dunk tank.
0: Me either.
1: And I almost feel like I'm weak because of it, you know?
0: I don't even think I've thrown a ball at the dunk tank target.
1: Never in your life?
0: No.
1: Oh, well, that's one of life's great joys. Although sometimes you do like feel like if you can't hit it, you know?
0: Yeah.
1: Everyone's watching you.
0: Yeah.
1: That has never happened to me.
0: No, because you always hit it.
1: No, it definitely has happened to me. I will say though, you know, it's fun. Sometimes it's fun to like pretend to be like an old crotchety person.
0: Mm-hmm.
1: And now I feel like they always, if you miss it a few times, they just let you go up and hit it. Like you got to earn that.
0: Yeah,
1: you know, is that an old person statement or is that fine to say? Like the whole point of it is you got to hit the thing with the ball. So maybe if you're below age 6,
0: you've hit.
1: If you're below age 6 and you don't hit it, it's okay to run up and get it. But above that, have some honor.
0: Yeah, I think so. I mean, I grew up in a family where I wondered why my dad didn't let me win at Monopoly. That seemed mean. But he's like, that's the only way you're ever going to learn.
1: Okay. And now are you an excellent Monopoly player?
0: Not really.
1: Didn't work?
0: I'm not a shark in the... You know what I mean? It's like, I don't think that is my thing to gain as much property as I possibly can. I played with my nephew a couple winters ago when we were on this skiing trip. And I didn't realize what a shark he was. He's majoring in finance. And he's the sweetest kid.
1: It's not a character flaw how good he is at Monopoly.
0: Well, I don't know. It was a whole other side of Canon. It was really troubling. So...
1: Now you're making me wonder about like regular board games, being good at them. Which ones are green flags and which ones are red flags in a person?
0: Well, I will tell you, probably not. I mean, I don't know your prowess at the game Boggle or anything like that. We haven't discussed that, but I'm not very nice when
1: you're
0: I play
1: not very
0: Boggle
1: nice. Okay.
0: Because I really like that game and I'm pretty good at it.
1: So my mom and her five siblings are just word people. Mm. And a lot of our family, my family, I should say, is sort of like scarred of playing word games.
0: Yeah.
1: Because they just go to a higher plane of existence. Is that you? You play Boggle to win?
0: No one will play with me.
1: Okay. See, that's it.
0: That's
1: yeah, this
0: where
1: is,
0: I'm playing.
1: I'm the people that won't play with you.
0: Yeah.
1: But because of people in my family. It's Boggle. Oh, you know what one really, I'm a low anxiety person, but Bananagrams.
0: You know.
1: People are like, peel. And you're, oh, I can just feel my blood pressure rising as people keep saying, peel.
0: I don't even really know Bananagrams. I think I played it once or twice. So that wasn't part of my repertoire. I don't play as many games anymore. And maybe, I don't know. So you're also the youngest in your family, right?
1: Yes, I am. Yep.
0: By how many?
1: 2.5. Pretty much everyone.
0: Oh,
1: okay. Four kids, all roughly 2.5 to 3 years spaced out.
0: Okay. Yep. I'm 5 years behind. And so it felt like they'd just given up on board games by the time I rolled around. You know?
1: That's too bad. Missed out on those days.
0: I guess it's okay. More card games. I had a grandma who, if we were together, it's like, deal them out. You know, we just had to play Canasta every time, or Kings in the Corner, or Crazy Eight. You know, and those were the games we played.
1: I love Canasta. Mm-hmm. That's a card game that I didn't really know a lot of people played it. I remember we had like a desktop computer CD-ROM game of Hoyle card games,
0: sure,
1: which I loved.
0: Yeah,
1: it was my mom's. Like, it was her one video game, if you could call it a video game, and she would play all sorts of games on it. Anyways, it had Canasta on it, mm-hmm. and I always thought this was like some weird thing that no one played. But then I feel like after moving to Minnesota, like people call it Hand and Foot too. You know?
0: Oh,
1: or not Hand and Foot, Head and Foot. They have another name for it, but it's the same game or a very similar game. There's actually a lot of Canasta players around these parts.
0: Andrew's also a Canasta player.
1: Andrew's
0: We bonded over that. It was. It was the game of
1: hand and foot.
0: My childhood with my grandma. And when she got introduced to my husband, it was she forced him to learn it because she's like, you have to have a game in a relationship that you always go back to, is what she told us.
1: Whoa, okay.
0: And so that's been our game, you know? So there you go.
1: Yeah, I like that. Everyone, you got to have at least one.
0: Yeah. Yeah, that you just, I mean, we don't play it, like, it's not a constant, but it's like, all right, is it time for Canasta? You know, there we go.
1: See, I know exactly what you mean. It's like, you know, when all else fails, you don't want to, you know, at least we can play this game together. I bet there's even if he won't play Boggle with you, I bet that there's like a church basement somewhere around here where people are playing Boggle on like a somewhat regular, you know, there's gotta be. If you want to get back into the Boggle world. And
0: yeah. I have it on my phone.
1: Oh,
0: so you know, just to keep my skills sharp, just in case one just breaks out. You know, like
1: just in case a tournament happens. And you need to be ready.
0: Like hacky sack. You know, a Boggle might just happen on the lawn or something like that.
1: That's true. The last time we talked about it, a game in depth more than we should have, I didn't actually end up seeing any more hacky sack in my life. But maybe this time it'll be different.
0: Yeah, Kari did, I believe. There was, I think she was at a gathering right after, and it's like suddenly it is taking off.
1: It is taking off. Yeah, that's true. She's more tuned in with the youths of today.
0: Coming up, we're going to have National Native News. Today, they are reporting on how all 9 tribes in South Dakota are unifying in their call to return the public federal lands in the Black Hills to tribal entities. And they are, each tribe has passed a resolution that is calling on Congress to act. We'll hear that story coming up next.
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0: Coming up, we'll have talkback segment, some of the comments we heard over the week, and we'd love to hear from you. You can text this morning, 218-326-1234.
2: This is National Native News. I'm Jill Freitas. All 9 tribes located in South Dakota are unifying in their call to return the public federal lands in the Black Hills to tribal entities. Each tribe passed a resolution calling on Congress to act. SDPB's CJ Keene reports.
3: Treaty rights mandate the Black Hills belongs to tribes, although that treaty was broken long ago. The most important detail in the new legislative push is the focus on public federal lands, places where people do not live. Valeria Big Eagle is the director of HESAPA initiatives for the Rapid City-based nonprofit Indian Collective. She says this is not about private homes in the Black Hills.
4: That's the misunderstanding. When they're talking about land back in the Black Hills and we're talking about the federal public lands, essentially those are the lands that no one is living on.
3: Regardless of outcome, advocates say the inclusion of all of South Dakota's tribes is a historic statement of tribal unity. Joseph Brings Plenty is a tribal council representative from Eagle Butte. He says tribes have government-signed and guaranteed rights.
5: That's something I think that needs to be remembered, that the treaties still exist. That's the reason why we stand on this, for the United States to uphold their end of the bargain.
3: Brings Plenty says it's a chance for Native peoples to have meaningful say in the management of the Black Hills. With that, Brings Plenty says healing can happen.
5: Because Black Hills aren't for sale. I mean, it's not just in a Lakota or Indian sense, but we all want healthy grandchildren. We all want a life.
3: This comes on the heels of a mining effort near the Black Hills sacred site, Peshlaw, that was ultimately defeated in court following widespread opposition from the indigenous community. For National Native News, I'm CJ Keene in Rapid City.
2: For many communities in rural Alaska, accessing fresh fruit can be challenging. Most of it is shipped in from out of state and often loses flavor and more along the way. But a program in Metlakatla, on Alaska's only native reservation, is looking to change that. As KRBD's Hunter Morrison reports, it's one way the small village is trying to combat food insecurity.
6: Near Metlakatla's boat harbor, Gotgeta Hike, the village's community garden champion, strolls past a row of shrubs and small trees.
7: And then those two down on the end, I believe, are cherry. These were planted last year.
6: The soon-to-be budding cherry trees were brought to the village as part of its community food forest project. That's an initiative that incorporates fruit-bearing trees and bushes into the village's public landscapes.
7: In the next 3 years, we hope to be able to give fruit back to the community.
6: The program comes after Metlakatla's tribal council passed a resolution a few years back that required all beautification efforts in the community to be edible. Not long after, the village received a 3-year grant from the U.S. Forest Service to fund the project. She says the project has primarily worked with apple trees, but they've also planted plum and nectarine trees. The initiative also deals with plants native to the region, like raspberries, gooseberries, and Saskatoon berries. And increasing access to fresh fruit is important because it's so limited in the village. There's just one grocery store on the island, and the majority of the produce comes from out of state.
7: I am hoping that the community utilizes this, and then it also inspires other communities so that we don't have to rely on the lower 48 so heavily on our food.
6: While most of the program's trees and bushes are still young and not yet producing, Hike says she's educating the village about the project. Once the plants bloom, she says community members can harvest the fruit free of charge. To Hike's knowledge, there are no similar open harvest projects in Alaska. Reporting in Metlakatla, I'm Hunter Morrison.
2: And I'm Jill Freitas.

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2: 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We also bring you local news. 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
3: Mostly cloudy right now, but looking like sunny skies later today. Breezy out our window here in Grand Rapids, and breezy west wind today, 10 to 50, or 35 miles an hour. There we go. A little more. Overnight tonight, clear, lows back down into the mid-40s. How is your Friday morning going? We're going to be doing talkbacks here in just a little moment. You can chime in to 218-326-1234. We'd love to hear from you. If you got plans for the weekend, things that are happening, we'll keep you updated on those as well. And a little later on, Border News Roundup's coming up around, dump my coffee out, around 7:20 today. So stay tuned for that check-in with Marshall Helmberger. Shall we?
2: Yeah, it's time for the talkback segment of the Friday morning show. 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
3: We got a text last Friday while Gina the Knife hosted On the River. They said, On the River is rocking today. Nothing but the finest for our community. That is nice, yeah.
2: Who would have been? Let's do a little detective work.
3: Oh.
2: Who was she talking about last Friday?
3: Wait, what?
2: Right?
3: Who was who? Sorry, someone.
2: Oh,
3: someone,
2: while she was on the air. I thought Gina, that sounds like a thing Gina the Knife would say.
3: I'd say.
2: See?
3: Yes. No.
2: But of course.
3: Reverse. Gina the Knife was rocking the river.
2: She's always rocking.
3: Yep.
2: We got a few comments about Diane Ott's After Dark show last Saturday night. Andy from Brainerd said, After Dark with Diane, too good. Basketball Jones absolutely took me back in time. Good old Cheech and Chong. Proof KEXE reaches out and entertains all genres. Job well done.
3: Do you know what Basketball Jones is?
2: No.
3: Okay. Maybe we need Andy from Brainerd to chime in. Is it related to Cheech and Chong?
2: I don't know.
3: Okay. Someone's going to have to let us know what Basketball Jones is. Bill from Afton said, I think I'm in love. After Dark was so... I don't know why I said it like that.
2: It was appropriate.
3: After Dark was so good tonight. I stayed up to listen. That's a good one. You know, if the music keeps you from your regular scheduled bedtime, you know it's good.
2: Yeah. Tune in every Saturday from 9 to midnight for After Dark with genres outside of KEXE's usual. This week's host is DJ Ben Franklinstein, focusing on a playlist filled with drums and bass. Nice.
3: It's drum and bass music, I believe is what he's doing.
2: Drum and bass.
3: Which is like a style of British dance music.
2: Oh.
3: Yes.
2: Oh, and I didn't know that.
3: It's called drum and bass. Yes.
2: Aha.
3: So, does that make more sense?
2: There was an age thing, yes.
3: Nope. It's all good. Yeah, yeah. It kind of has a, I don't know, I can't do it in the air, but
2: you should try. How does it go?
3: Okay. So here's drum and bass. No, I can't do it. It's really fast.
2: Okay.
3: And it's all built around a famous sample of soul music drums. So they took all these, I think there's 6 or 7 drum hits, and people then, they reprogram them in many different ways. God, I'm trying to think of what people might know for drum and bass. Okay. You're in a 90s movie. And they randomly need to cut to a scene where someone is, I'm doing finger quotes here, hacking something.
2: Mm.
3: And music comes on and it goes into a montage of what people might do when they're hacking. The music that's playing there, it very well could be drum and bass music.
2: Wow.
3: Does that pull up a picture in anyone's head?
2: I don't, it's a good story.
3: Okay.
2: I'm not sure I could hear. Yeah, I think so. I think I will. Sure.
3: Yeah, yeah. There we go.
2: Yep.
3: A little bit of that.
2: Yep. Cool.
3: Okay.
2: Saturday night.
3: DJ Ben Franklinstein. DJ Ironsides heard from two of our other On the River volunteers during his show on Tuesday. Gina the Knife texted, Fearless. Yes. Thanks, Ironsides, when she heard Pink Floyd's song Fearless. I don't know why.
2: Alyssa Ellen said, DJ Ironsides is killing it with the tunes today. I've been loving every song so far. Keep it up, my friend.
3: I got to read to the end of these things before I start them. I thought she was saying that he was fearless.
2: Right.
3: You know? No, it was the song Fearless.
2: Yes. But I think she did it in all caps, so I think she actually meant he was fearless.
3: I agree. I agree. Wednesday was Judy Garland's birthday, so Kari played one of her songs on Headwaters. Lisa from Balsam said, only on KAXE can you hear Judy Garland followed by De La Soul. That is so true.
2: We received a lovely postcard from Joe and Holly from Minneapolis. They wrote, we just returned from a northern Minnesota excursion to see a few of the area's gems, the Lost 40, Big Bog Boardwalk, and more. We stumbled upon another gem on our road trip. Aww. You! We enjoyed hearing new music and new artists and added to our playlist. Your station was an enjoyable companion during our drive around this beautiful region.
3: Well, that's lovely. I've always wanted to go to the Big Bog Boardwalk in Washkish, but I haven't been yet.
2: I haven't either.
3: I've heard it's a really beautiful place.
2: Been to the Lost 40, though?
3: I have. Yeah. Yes. Yep, I have. All righty. Oh, man, that just makes you feel good. We also got a note in the mail from Steve and Jamie from Hill City, along with their membership. Thank you for the wonderful job you all do to make the radio station as good as it is. Thank you to Steve and Jamie and to all who have shared their thoughts. Again, at any time, you can email us, call us, text us, 218-326-1234. We always love to hear from you, good or bad.
2: That's right. And that message we got from them, just a reminder, you're invited at any time to be a member of KXE. You don't have to wait for a membership drive. 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
3: 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Looking ahead throughout the rest of our morning, of course, it's Friday, so we do have the sports page and our newer sports edition as well, doubling up. World Cup began yesterday, Heidi.

0: pair of games. The USA plays tonight. We are in it. We've already been in it with Football is Life, but now the actual games are going on as well. That's at 8:40. DJ Dang and Chris Walker will be sticking around. Maybe Megan again. I hope.
1: Oh,
0: Megan,
1: yeah.
0: Yeah. I hope Megan's sticking around now that Megan's back in town.
1: Yeah.
0: So that is all coming up throughout our Friday show today.
1: Yep. I'm going to want to talk about Minnesota Lynx, of course. They're having an amazing season, 8 in a row now. They've won, and they're in the Commissioner's Cup, and they play, we'll talk about it more after 8, but they'll play Las Vegas tomorrow night. And they are second in the Commissioner's Cup. So Commissioner's Cup, like, the team can win, like, $500,000.
0: Okay.
1: It's like a little extra thing of, like,
0: it's like a side tournament?
1: Mm-hmm.
0: Okay.
1: Mm-hmm. And they are at the top of that as well. And it's based, it's not just whether you win, it's the point spread, too. And they've been winning by at least 20 points.
0: Oh, I like that.
1: Yeah.
0: I like that. Make people kind of keep playing to the end of the game, even if it's...
1: Yeah. And everybody's been... you know, there's like 4 to 6 players that are making like 18 to 20 points. You know, it's not just one person. So
0: yeah,
1: it's just, it's tremendous to watch right now. So,
0: and still waiting for Collier and.
1: Yes. Juha's. Wow. Dorca.
0: And Dorca. For some reason, I keep forgetting Dorca Juha's name.
1: Yeah.
0: And I love it every time I hear it. I should remember it. But man, that's impressive though. 8 in a row waiting for them.
1: Yeah. It is so exciting to see the Olivia Wilde. Nope.
0: Olivia Miles.
1: I keep doing that every time because that actress. But
0: I do like Olivia Wilde, though.
1: Yeah. Olivia Miles is so effortlessly fierce. I don't know how to say that. Like
0: fearless.
1: Yeah. She just, the way she kind of skitters around the team, it's like she finds the little pockets and then she just, she waits, like they're there guarding her, and they think she's gonna move, and she doesn't, and then boom,
0: almost.
1: It is.
0: Yeah, it's so fun to watch when people have that, like, they maybe aren't just bigger, faster, stronger, but they are like thinking about it on a different level,
1: mm-hmm.
0: and it is really enjoyable to watch any person in a team sport who can like hit that other stride of just they seem to find all these other areas.
1: That's what coach says. She's got some innate knowledge,
0: knowledge
1: is way beyond her years. And I've also heard some stuff about, so have you've seen her before? Do you have a mental picture?
0: Okay. Got a mental picture. Yep.
1: So when she's playing with the goggles she has, apparently like the way she looks at people kind of freaks people out too. Like there's just something about like her. I don't know how to explain it, but the look that she gives people can kind of intimidate, even though she's very sweet. Like you hear her voice, she's a very sweet talking person, and it's just fun. It's really fun to see. And she's not the tallest person out there, not the you know, most aggressive person out there, but there we go.
0: Man, I wore some glasses while I played sports as a youngster, and it was the opposite, you know. I was terrible. And I was not striking fear in anyone. But I hope she brings it back. I always like when people wear goggles when they play sports.
1: Yes.
0: The tight ones. It's kind of a sick look.
1: Do you, I mean, okay, so it's also your job. You know, we're on the radio. We are often in the position to ask questions of people, and we try to ask questions that, you know, will be of interest and further a conversation. And I saw one of the early interviews with Olivia where this is what they asked her. They said, what's it like to be one of the few players that wears glasses?
0: It's amazing how bad, and I'm sure that this is everywhere. This is not like just a sports reporter thing, but it seems like for some reason they are more visible.
1: Yeah.
0: God, the sports reporting world needs to do better. Especially because people are like tired. They just came out of a game and like, you know, when you're fresh, it's a little easier to like bounce off stupid questions and be like, oh, here's the answer. But like it feels like people are always confused when athletes are like, why the hell would I need to answer?
1: Well, because it'd be like if you and I get asked that too. What's it like to wear glasses? Like,
0: it actually improves my life in every way and I can see.
1: It's like having hands. I don't know. I mean, it's just what you do to get along. One of my pet peeves about interviews with like movie stars about their new movies coming out is how long did you have to sit in the makeup chair?
0: I know.
1: I'm sorry. I don't feel bad that you sat in the makeup chair for 5 hours, you know? to get a prosthetic nose on. I don't care. I don't care about that.
0: That doesn't do it for you. Okay.
1: No.
0: And it seems like it's very much part of the what you'd expect.
1: Yeah.
0: People never ask us the hard-hitting questions.
1: Because I ask so many hard-hitting
0: questions. How much honey tea did you have to drink this morning to get your voice that smooth or something? I don't know. To you. They would ask that to you, Heidi.
1: Yeah. Oh, the smoothness. You bet. Let's take a listen to our album of the week. Yeah. I hear you have chosen this.
0: I chose this one,
1: You are on the spot then.
0: Okay.
1: Why did you choose this album? We want to hear it.
0: You know, I picked this one last Friday and hot. It was humid. It was dry and hot for a while. Just sunshine days, long days. And when I heard it, it kind of had it has a sun-drenched vibe throughout. And very much. I mean, it's good music. That's one. But I would say as far as like the timing, I was thinking this is a good summer album. She's from Australia. And it just sort of has a feeling of like, it's a little exotic. Not exotic, but like there's some tropical exotica elements and it's like desert country, little psychedelia in there, and it reminds me of a lot of very interesting music in that style. But yeah, I was thinking just a good old hot days. Of course now it's
1: cool,
0: you know.
1: Yeah,
0: anyways, that's the way life goes sometimes. But
1: hey, we got a text coming in. We're going to take a listen to their album of the week in just a moment, but it's directly to you and me.
0: Oh,
1: from our friend Jim, who said, "You don't need to read this on the air if you don't want to, but I heard you're both babies of the family. I don't know where he heard that. On the street? I'm a baby of the family, and I feel it's the best spot to be. Oh. My siblings broke in my parents. There wasn't a lot of pressure to be extremely successful. I got to grow up having a great time. I say we start a baby of the family group."
0: Wow.
1: What do you think?
0: So I'm all in on this. Yeah. I think I agree with Jim. And I think my siblings would say, too, that there was like less pressure. They think I had it easier, you know, and
1: same here.
0: Did you feel pressure to succeed, or did you feel like your siblings took like care of some of those?
1: I think I did, but I think that was just me doing it to myself. I don't think my parents did it. Yeah.
0: That makes sense.
1: But I came from somewhere, so it probably is my parents, you know, but
0: yeah, I'm down to start a club. But I do think I had it. I do think I had it easier.
1: Yeah.
0: And, you know, not to like go too far into it, but I would say my life has gone a little differently than my siblings. You know, I don't know if that's related.
1: Right.
0: Not in like a,
1: I had my parents.
0: That made it sound like, I don't know what that made it sound like, but
1: I
0: like
1: had,
0: professionally wise, they've ended up in different areas than I have. Yes.
1: I had my parents to myself, because like I said, there's the closest sibling is 5 years, then 11 years, then 13 years. So it's big age spans. So I feel kind of lucky. Like I was also sort of an only child. So
0: yeah, that's a whole different situation that you are in, I do, because you're not. Yeah, you did get them to yourself.
1: Now we've got four people in the club. Lisa will also join the club.
0: Okay.
1: I think Kari's in the, probably would agree.
0: Yep.
1: Is Dan? I think DJ Dang is also the youngest in his family. Is he?
0: Ooh, okay. I'm going to get roasted for this, but I'm going to say no.
1: Just
0: and
1: to,
0: not
1: oh,
0: because
1: yeah.
0: I know. No, no, no, no. Purely because I've seen his brother and I think his brother looks younger.
1: Ooh. Okay. I know you're right. I think that might be the case.
0: Yeah, I
1: think
0: he's say, in the I middle. Think, I, think, I, think I don't think middle. Dan is the youngest.
1: Andrew is the youngest as well.
0: God, maybe youngest people end up in public radio. Did we just unlock us?
1: We've got some onlys.
0: Okay, never mind. I take it back.
1: Yeah.
0: See, sometimes you have to throw out hypotheses out there for them to get. That's science in action. What did Lisa say?
1: Lisa said, "My sibs did think I had it easier, but did they ever have to start supper before mom and dad got home from work?" Hello. Yeah, I hear you.
0: Whoa. I never had to do that.
1: I had to be kind of more of an adult because they were a little bit sick of it.
0: Okay.
1: You know?
0: Yeah. My siblings were always like, were there a lot of the time. So I feel like I.
1: Lisa was 12 doing that. I hear you, Lisa.
0: Wow. You guys had it, you know, was a different time. I had it so easy.
1: Can't wait for the club meetings and, you know, do we have to pay dues? We'll see what happens.
0: Here's our album of the week from Baby Cool.

0: That is our album of the week from Baby Cool. Which one did we just hear, Heidi?
1: Other Side.
0: Other Side. 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
0: Oh, nice. The debut.
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2: For KEXE News, I'm Megan Buffington with the Up North Report. A two-story apartment building was damaged by a fire in the small community of Wilton on Wednesday. Larissa Donovan has more.
3: The Bemidji Fire Department arrived Wednesday morning to find smoke billowing out of a second-floor window. No firefighters or residents were injured, but the involved apartment sustained significant damage. The rest of the building was moderately damaged by the fire. According to the fire department, the fire is under investigation but appears to be accidental. At least two families have been displaced by this fire. Larissa Donovan, KAXE News.
2: Vance Belter pleaded guilty Thursday to killing Minnesota Representative Melissa Hortman and her husband Mark and shooting Senator John Hoffman and his wife Yvette nearly a year ago. The Minnesota Star Tribune reports in exchange for his guilty plea, Belter will not face the death penalty. He will face two consecutive life sentences. In a packed courtroom in downtown Minneapolis, Belter provided previously unknown details about what he did in the early morning hours of June 14, 2025. The Star Tribune says U.S. Attorney Daniel Rosen described pulling the death penalty off the table in exchange for the guilty plea as an opportunity that prosecutors could not pass up. Belter awaits sentencing in the case. He also has several outstanding charges in Hennepin County. That court process is separate from the federal charges and guilty plea. A missing Alexandria woman was found trapped in a mud puddle west of Bacchus by ATVers on Saturday. Bring Me the News reports 68-year-old Catherine Wozner had been missing for 3 days and was last seen about 10 miles west of Bacchus. Two West Fargo men came across a minivan stuck in a mud hole on a heavily wooded trail. They found Wozner submerged in a deep puddle next to the van with only her face visible. The men rescued her and called emergency services. Wozner was taken to the hospital in Brainerd. The Great Outdoors is the newest classroom for Grand Rapids area children. Aaron Bowman visited the Roots and Wings Early Learning Center and brings us this story.
4: The nature-based childcare center opened in late March in Coleraine.
5: All of our learning is geared towards our beautiful seasons that we have and how we can learn and grow and care for creation and each other and kind of take that slow down step. I just think that nature is the perfect catalyst for that.
4: Krista Shostrand is an educator of over 20 years and owns the center with her husband, Rob. The center's 30-acre site consists of a main building, fence playground, and sand area. It also features a wooded trail system.
5: Just call that our beyond, which is like our walking field trip every day. So again, whether they are looking for acorns or deer tracks or bird nests or listening for those sounds, watching leaves, anything, they just kind of take the child's lead with that.
4: On a typical day, kids spend 4 to 5 hours outside, playing, learning, and exploring. Rob says they aim to help kids develop their creativity and curiosity every day.
6: So how do they become curious about everything that they're trying to learn? Us, not authentically, but putting it in and trying to create a situation to make them curious. Let's go find where they're curious and then create a lesson out of that.
4: The center is open 6 a.m. to 6 p.m. for children 6 weeks to preschool age. In the summer, Roots and Wings provides additional care for children entering kindergarten through fourth grade. Planned next steps for the center include adding more playground equipment, trail cameras to allow kids to see what animals are doing at night, and yurts for kids to learn and play in during the colder months. The Sjöstrands are also considering increasing the ages served year-round, having the outdoors be the classroom for elementary school kids during the school year. Erin Bowman, KAXE News.
2: The Brainerd boys golf team are state champions in their first state appearance. The Warriors were led by sophomores Brady Osland and Aiden Dobis, who finished third and fourth in the 3A individual tourney. The Detroit Lakes girls won their third straight title. Sophomore Sophie Christensen is the individual tournament champion. Park Rapids 8th grader Natalie Martin also medaled in the 2A tourney, tying for 7th. In single A, the Manoman-Wauban boys and Badger Greenbush Middle River girls took 3rd. Thunderbird senior Blake McMullen tied for 7th, and Fertile Beltrami sophomore Macy Petrie finished 8th. That's it for the Up North Report. From the KAXE News Desk, I'm Megan Buffington, telling the stories of northern Minnesota through local news.
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1: Up North Report is also a podcast. We've got a few of those that you can sign up for to stay in touch. That includes What We're Reading, the Season Watch Pod, which is out, came out yesterday. Yep. We go into quite a few things, including the vocalization of porcupines.
0: I wouldn't even know where to... Hey, I'll flip the script. How about you do that on the air right now?
1: You should have seen the look on his face. I'll do you one better. I have a recording of it. I'm not kidding. It's
0: well done.
1: I'm going to play you one of them, too.
0: I don't think I've ever heard one.
1: I haven't either. It is... What happened was we had someone leave a voice message through SpeakPipe where he did the impersonation of it. Wait a minute.
0: I've run into him a fair amount, but they've never made any noise.
1: Yeah, I hear what you...
0: Not run into them, But like... Oh, there it is. Now I'm thinking, like, maybe there's some chance I thought it was, like, some weird bird or some reason, you know?
1: Right.
0: I never would have expected that. You know, living around here, you will, like, run into porcupines from time to time, or you'll just come see them in a tree near you or see them on the ground if you're walking through the woods. But I don't think I've ever heard them made any noise in those situations. They just kind of silently walk away at the same speed that they've been going at.
1: I was walking in the woods once, and I heard some sort of scurrying, but I also heard some like clinking, and it was their quills.
0: Oh.
1: Because it was running away.
0: It's kind of scary.
1: Me. Yeah. And so I was like, oh, okay.
0: Kind of seems like a horror movie, like when the person's slowly approaching you and like things are clinking or like they're dragging some weapon on the ground.
1: And we got a photo. Of course, it's a problem for dogs who go after porcupines. And
0: yes.
1: Got an amazing photo in. But that is the Season Watch Pod. You can get it each and every week, and you can catch up on Phenology, full Phenology report available right now at KEXE.org. Thanks for tuning in. It's People Powered Radio in northern Minnesota, where you get a mix of things, conversation, great music, you get news, and trivia on Saturday nights that you really, it's one that's hard to explain to your friends and neighbors because it is the most unique thing ever. It's the crabs tomorrow night.
0: It's the crabs. I know. Mm-hmm. Sometimes Saturday nights at 7 to 9, it's like if I'm around and listening to the radio, I'm always listening to Green Cheese, but sometimes it is a time that I'm doing something. But, since Lauren, my partner moved up, her and her friends from the cities have had a great time, like,
1: they're
0: using Green Cheese. Just a beautiful thing to see, you know, even though we work here, it's like, oh man, that just feels good. Warms your heart.
1: Yeah.
0: So they've kind of caught the bug, right. I believe. And so now there's a crowd of, you know, the North Minneapolisers.
1: Yeah.
0: That's not what they call themselves, but...
1: Yes.
0: But, you know, if you hear them shout it out, it's like a way that they are connecting across, you know, even though there's many ways of technology and forms and things to do it, Green Cheese is still a special way.
1: Yeah.
0: Yeah.
1: Coming up today, we are bringing you great programming that includes Malachi on Headwaters and Minnesota Mixtape. And then it is a day of Heathers with the side of Alex. We've got Heather and Alex Johnson at 1 o'clock and then Heather Kidd at 7 o'clock as well.
0: I like what you did there.
1: Uh-huh.
0: We also had a text in from Brenda. Says when she wakes up, always brings her book with the attention to read, but the morning show is so entertaining. Don't want to miss a thing. My brain cannot concentrate on my book. Thank you, Heidi and Malachi, for what you do. Thank you, Brenda.
1: Yeah. You know, yesterday we had a book talk, and I finished the book that I mentioned last night, and it ended up I did not like it. So I feel like I shouldn't have mentioned it yesterday.
0: But you did like it until the ending.
1: Well, I would say the last quarter, because I just felt like I got to finish this. Yeah.
0: Like if three quarters of a book were entertaining.
1: It's really disappointing, though.
0: Huh.
1: Anyway.
0: You know, if there's... That still feels like a decent ratio.
1: Yeah,
0: but disappointing. It's hard to end things.
1: Yeah.
0: Sometimes that's why I quit TV shows before I get to the end.
1: Yeah.
0: That then is, you lessen the pain in case they mess up the ending, too.
1: Yeah.
0: But...
1: So coming up, we've got National Public Radio Fridays. We get a chance to hear the StoryCorps segment. And today, because this is Pride Month, we are listening to a daughter remembering her father, who was killed in the Pulse nightclub mass shooting 10 years ago. Stay tuned for that story. Then Jennifer Barr checking in with Marshall Helmberger and the Border News Roundup.
8: It's Friday, which is when we hear from StoryCorps. 10 years ago today, a gunman killed 49 people at Pulse, an LGBTQ nightclub in Orlando. Paul Henry was one of those people. His daughter Alexia was just 17 then, and she recently came to StoryCorps to remember her father.
9: He was a pillar in our family. He was the rock. We just were always together. When you see me, you

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1: 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He was shot 13 times. 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
4: 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This is People Powered KAXE, where we get a chance to hear programs from and segments like we just did from Morning Edition, from National Public Radio. We've got local news segments like what's coming up next, Marshall Helmberger and the Border News Roundup. I'm Heidi Holton with Malachi Coons. 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
0: We'll be sending out birthday wishes and anniversaries as well around 7:30. You got Phenology on the way, and it's Friday morning, so we'd love to know what you are eating for breakfast. 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
4: Maybe it'll be someone who's a baby of the family, you know, because we're starting a baby of the family
0: club.
4: And we got to get a good name for that.
0: And we heard from Baby Cool.
4: Yeah, baby.
0: Remember, babies are cool. That was it all comes together.
4: There
0: support
4: we go.
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0: 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Looking to help out. Favorite one so far has been just go for it. Had a nice text about, you know, can be a daunting thing.
4: Yeah.
0: But sometimes you don't think about, but just get out there and start planting stuff. That was my favorite tip so far.
4: I planted a bunch of beets this year. I love beets. So I'm very excited about that.
0: I love beets. I come from a long line of beet growers.
4: We'll see what happens.
0: And you like them pickled?
4: No.
0: Okay.
4: I don't.
0: Roasted.
4: Mm-hmm. Mm-hmm. I like them roasted and on a salad.
0: Okay. How do you roast your beets?
4: I don't take the skin off.
0: Yep. You don't do that.
4: Right. Sometimes I will do them in sort of discs almost, and I grill them.
0: Oh, I see.
4: Roast them on the grill.
0: But they're cut up. Mm-hmm. Yeah, okay. Got it. Nice. All right.
4: Otherwise, just cut up kind of quartered and in, you know, slow roasting in the oven kind of thing.
0: All right.
4: And then I like it cold.

0: hold on a salad, but I don't like the sort of the pickle, the jello consistency of a beet, it feels like.
1: When they're pickled. Okay. Mm-hmm. You want them to have a faint bit of crunch still?
0: Mm-hmm.
1: Yeah. There we go.
0: There you go.
1: Beet tips.
0: Same as bananas for me.
1: A crunchy banana?
0: Well, I like it a tiny bit green.
1: Okay.
0: Tiny.
1: Early on in the process.
0: I don't like, if there's any brown, I'm
1: mushy bananas. Yeah, I don't really, I'm not a banana guy purely because of texture.
0: Mm-hmm.
1: Texture is usually a bigger thing for me than flavor. Well, not in general, but as far as things that make me not want to have food. It's rarely ever like weird flavors. It's usually textures. Bananas, no go.
0: Yeah. Mostly sunny today with highs 70 to 76. It's very breezy out there. Could be up to 35 miles out of the west. Tonight, mostly clear with lows in the mid-40s to low 50s, slight chance of rain and thunderstorms. And we'll see sun tomorrow, increasing clouds with highs 61 to 68 degrees.
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2: It is time for the Border News Roundup. Joining me now is Marshall Helmberger of the Timberjay, a newspaper serving northeastern Minnesota. Good morning, Marshall.
3: Well, good morning, Jennifer.
2: Let's start off with the city of Tower. They have taken the step to raise the salary of their city clerk.
3: They have, and I think this was a move that kind of surprised me a little bit. You know, I've been covering Tower for 40 years now. And I've generally seen them being pretty tight-fisted when it came to pay increases. And when they increased the clerk treasurer's salary this year by $5,000, they made that decision at their meeting on Monday. It definitely, you know, caught me off guard. But I understand why they did it. The new clerk treasurer is just off her probationary period. And I think they've decided that she's worth keeping, and so they want to make sure they do. And the city has faced some problems in terms of keeping clerk treasurers the last few years. They've gone through, I think this is their third clerk treasurer now in the past 7 years, and every time you go through a transition to a new clerk treasurer, it's a major hassle. And a lot of times you end up having council members, or else you have to hire people to kind of do some of the work because, you know, the workload is tremendous. And, you know, I think Tower's facing a lot of the same problems that a lot of small communities do. It's hard to keep a good person, you know, who's qualified and capable, you know, in your small community if you can't afford to pay them what they can get, you know, down the road at a bigger town. And that's what's happened with Tower. I mean, they lost their last clerk to, you know, a neighboring community that was able to pay a lot more. And the previous clerk before that, it was really over workload issues and also pay. You know, it was basically the value of what she was getting compared to, you know, the amount of work that was expected. And so I think the city's finally decided they need to do something to address that. And this was their approach. And I think it certainly may help. And they also talked about, although they didn't make a final decision, but they also talked about hiring an administrative assistant part-time, you know, to help, you know, carry some of the load. And, you know, I don't know if folks are aware of how much work is entailed in being a city clerk in a small town. You might think, well, you know, you only have 400 or 500 people maybe. I think Tower's population's like 430 right now. But the amount, you know, you still have like all the different components of a city, a much larger city. I mean, you've got you know, all your infrastructure you're dealing with. And, you know, we all know the communities up here have aging infrastructure. So you're dealing with all that. You're dealing with all these projects to try to repair that. You're dealing with economic development. You're dealing with, you got an airport. You know, they've got a very active airport in Tower. You've got, you know, police contracts. You've got all of this, you know, you've got union contracts with city workers. you've got all the streets. You know, it's just, it's really, I mean, having been involved in covering Tower City government for as long as I have, you know, I've really gotten to appreciate the work that the city staff does, just because the amount of work involved is incredible. And I mean, I've had these conversations privately and off the record, you know, and it can be pretty brutal at times. Most of them work, you know, a lot more than their 40 hours that they might be paid for. I think this pay raise was certainly justified. No question about that.
2: All right.
3: And they also raised some pay of a couple other folks too. A little bigger raise than what we've seen typically. So,
2: yeah, it's even small towns. It's a lot of work to keep them going. Things you don't even think about. So,
3: absolutely.
2: Next up, we want to talk about Violet Yudovich from Ely. She recently competed in the state track tournament and state track meet and did very, very well.
3: Yeah, that's almost an understatement. I mean, I think she did about as well as any runner at Class A has done a state tournament in a long, long time. And this is, you know, she's just a sophomore. That's the other thing to think about. So she's going to be back potentially for a couple more years. But if she is, she's going to have to break her own records, because basically everything she ran in, she set a new record. Even the race she came in second, which was only one that she came in second, that was in the 100 meter, she still broke a record. But she just wasn't quite as fast as the first place finisher. Then those two runners, and the runner who was competing with her was Bryn Bakken of Hills Beaver Creek, and she's a junior. And the two of them, went head to head in the 100, and then they met later in the day in the 200, and they switched. Yudovich won. Setting a new record, and Bakken actually finished second and with a new record as well. So I mean, you had two really top-notch runners going head to head down there. So that really was exciting. But then she capped the meet with winning the 400 meter in 54.94. That broke the Class A record by it beat the Class A record by almost a second. And all of her performances ended up being personal best. So that was great. You know, but, you know, I have to say, we have to mention some of the other Ely competitors as well. I mean, while Yudovich supplied the headlines, I think we had some key performances by junior Lydia Schultz, who placed sixth in the high jump with a jump of 5 feet, 4 inches. And then junior Kaylin Visser added a point for them with a ninth place finish in the discus at 120 feet, 5 inches. And as a team, they came in second. So that's very impressive. And it's funny, I mean, Ely just has, in track and Nordic skiing, Ely has just really, and cross country too, they've just had a series of standouts over the years. So it's been really fun to report on them.
2: Yeah, wish them continued success, especially Violet Yudovich, who has a few years left in high school.
3: For sure.
2: Well, it is getting to be like summertime here in northern Minnesota, and with that comes lots of town celebrations, and this weekend it's Timber Days in Cook.
3: That's right. Starts today, actually. Runs through Sunday, and we have all kinds of things happening. Lawnmower races, which is always fun to watch. They have lots of vendors downtown. They'll have live music throughout the event. They start on Friday today, this morning, with a book sale at the Cook Public Library. And that starts at 9 a.m. to 5 p.m. And so you can pick up some new books and help the library out. And the action picks up in the evening with the Firefighters Challenge, and that's at 5 p.m. That's on River Street, which is kind of the main drag in Cook. And then there's a Hope for Hospice Walk Run 5K and that starts at 6 p.m. Starts at 7 with registration at 6 p.m. So lots of things happening, you know, over that weekend. And I think what else? Oh, we have a pet show at 11 a.m. on Saturday, and there's a classic car show. So folks who are into classic cars are going to want to check that out. And I should mention for sure that things wrap up on Saturday with fireworks. So if you need to get your fireworks fix a little bit early, you can go to Cook, and that'll be at the Doug Johnson Recreation Area, and they figure that'll start about 10:15.
2: Sounds like a great time in the summer in Cook. And just wondering about these lawnmower races. So you've seen them before?
3: Yes.
2: Are they like souped up?
3: Well, you know, I think some of them might be, because some of them go pretty fast.
2: Yeah.
3: I would not want to be mowing my grass that fast.
2: All right. Well, that is Marshall Helmberger. You can find more on these stories at timberj.com. Have a good weekend.
3: You too. Take care.
2: Yep. Thanks.

0: It's the Border News Roundup. You hear it Friday mornings here on KAXC. It's 7:33. Thanks for tuning in. We've got Best Wishes, our daily dose of phenology, and then we're hoping you're going to be the one that calls in on What's for Breakfast. We got some very interesting, Malachi, information coming in via text about beets. You and I were talking about how we like to eat beets or prepare the beets.
1: Every which way for me. Not pickled for you.
0: Right. Salt roasted beets.
1: Yes. And they sent in a photo. It's more salt than you'd think. This is like a solid layer of salt filling the pan that the beets are sitting in, resting in. A little bit of Googling told me maybe, you know, you drizzle some olive oil on there, maybe a little aromatics as well. Roast them. It does look delightful, I will say. And then I think, you know, you clean off all the salt and the skins come off after. But I'm always worried about drying out my beets. And so that's where I've never tried the salt roasted beets, but
0: yeah,
1: it looks delicious.
0: Do you like the golden beets as well?
1: Love golden beets.
0: I do too. But it's, yeah, the photo we got was like a kind of a Pyrex hot dish size pan, the rectangle one. And it's very thick.
1: With enough salt to kill you.
0: Yeah. It's like nestled within salt.
1: Yeah.
0: And then salt on top of them as well.
1: And you don't eat all the salt. I know that. But
0: yeah, I think my guess is that combo platter of sort of sweet of beet works well with salt.
1: Yeah.
0: Right?
1: That's like often why you put it with some goat cheese, you know?
0: Yes. And I love a little lemon zest then on a salad. And then that's one of my, and then also pistachios. That's a nice
1: pistachio one. Beets. Okay.
0: Yeah.
1: We're going to have to find some beets later today.
0: There we go.
1: We also got a text in from Mike, Old Man River. He said, enjoy the young club. It's the elder of seven. Your superiors broke ground for you, making everything easier from punishments to privileges. It also goes to a study that said, eldest are often more goal-driven, organized, take initiative, handle pressure well, and make for good leaders and CEOs. Youngest are more adaptable, willing to take risks, find their own niche, and exhibit high creativity and patience. We're getting into a little armchair psychology here this morning, but would you agree, Heidi?
0: No.
1: No. Because your experience is different.
0: Absolutely opposite, yeah. But I think it's probably, it's kind of describing, you said your, what you've done with your life maybe is a little more creative than
1: well, siblings. Yes, yes.
0: I don't know.
1: Yeah, I would agree. I think it describes my family. The only thing where my family throws this off is that there's four of us, and we alternate. So me and the second eldest are more similar.
0: I see.
1: And then second youngest and oldest, I would say, are more of
0: And your two boys,
1: these.
0: Two girls too?
1: Yeah. Yep.
0: So mine,
1: So like the oldest and the youngest definitely fits this this theory here. But then the middle two would be, I guess, a little bit flipped. But yeah. No.
0: I'm waiting to hear from the middle children. I'm sure that they're going to be texting into us as well.
1: Oh, I already know what they're going to say. No one's ever talking about us again.
0: Marsha.
1: sorry. I take that back. You are great, middle children. They had their own benefits, you know?
0: Yes.
1: And
0: we
1: those
0: all
1: are,
0: things.
1: We don't know.
0: Yes.
1: Okay. Time now for best wishes. Maybe to someone who is, you know, a middle child.
0: Mm-hmm.
1: They're out there, and when you least expect it. We wish our friends and neighbors happy birthday and happy anniversary for today, June 12th. Happy 44th anniversary to Mark and Suzanne Starr of Hibbing.
0: And Martha and Michael Lenz from Swaterra, happy 50th to you, the golden anniversary.
1: Nice, the golden anniversary.
0: Mm-hmm.
1: Scott and Sarah Newstock, happy 22nd anniversary today from Memphis, Tennessee, and Marcel.
0: Mike Kellen celebrates his 73rd birthday from Grand Rapids.
1: John Beltman's turning 65 today. Happy birthday.
0: Scott Anderson, happy birthday to you.
1: Susie Loeffler, big happy birthday to Susie of Grand Rapids.
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0: Jerry Madsen of Moose Lake celebrates his birthday tomorrow.
1: Terry O'Brien, a 78th birthday today. Happy birthday.
0: Erwin Laitala is 72 from Ely.
1: Lovely name. Sam Johnson, happy 69th birthday of Grand Rapids. If you have a birthday or anniversary to share, text us at 218-326-1234. You can celebrate your birthday or anniversary today by checking out Glitterati. They are playing at Rapids Brewing tonight. And we're going to hear something from the Duluth band who just dropped a new EP right now on the Friday Morning Show.

0: That is new music from Glitterati here on KAXE, a group based in Duluth, but it's got members from around the area. Tim Saxhog and Dave Carroll of Trampled by Turtles on bass and guitar. Mark Gartman leads that band, and they have Kyle Keegan on drums, who has done tons of stuff with artists like Ben Howard, Mandolin Orange, even with Gene Ween of Ween, for those fans. So it's a very talented, kind of sort of a Duluth, I don't know, super group is a weird word to say about musicians all the time, but lots of people from different areas come together for that band, and it feels like every few years they put something out, and they've made a couple stops over the last 5 years in Grand Rapids, and they're back tonight at Rapids Brewing.
1: Lots of live music going on in our region. It's kind of kicking up. There's so much happening. Also want to tell you about until 9 a.m. today, so you just have a little over an hour. KAXE is proud to welcome Robert Plant with Saving Grace featuring Susie Diane with special guest Rosie Flores to the State Theater in Minneapolis, October 14th. KAXE listeners get exclusive presale access starting now, and that is until 9 a.m. today. 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Tickets go on sale to the general public today at 10 a.m.
0: Yeah, pretty cool. We can give you a little extra deal on that. We know Robert Plant for sure, going all the way back to Led Zeppelin and changing into the kind of Americana legend that he's become over the last 10, 20 years with Alison Krauss as well, giving you a little early access and a good deal on that one coming to town in October. We've had a few people texting in already taking advantage of that, so that is only until, where are we at? Until 9 a.m.
1: Yeah, yeah. The 158th annual White Earth Treaty Day celebration and powwow is going on. It starts today and goes through Sunday at the White Earth Powwow Grounds. Find a full schedule at whiteearth.com.
0: 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They're playing together at the Lyman Park Amphitheater in Brainerd, 7 p.m. They'll do a show together, and they'll each play some music in part as well. That's tonight. Glitterati, as mentioned. And then tomorrow, all day long, Festival Rialto at Rapids Brewing. We'll hear something from another one of those artists later on here on the Friday Morning Show.
1: Going on now, The Miraculous Journey of Edward Tulane. It is a adaptation of the Kate DiCamillo story. 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
0: 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Now, I heard you talking about Judy. It's bingo at a bar?
1: Yeah.
0: Judy, okay.
1: Bargo, I guess.
0: Bargo. Trying to combine all the words here that are, and I love combining words into portmanteaus.
1: Oh, do you?
0: Do you know that? Portmanteau? Like tofurkey.
1: Sure,
0: I don't know why I picked that one. But
1: no, say it again.
0: Portmanteau.
1: Okay. That is just a word I've read.
0: Oh.
1: I've never heard out loud. That's why
0: I could be butchering it too.
1: No. I don't.
0: I'm in the same boat.
1: What I'm saying, it's just, I have not heard someone say that. And that's cool. I get what it means, but there you go. You know, sometimes that happens in life.
0: Yeah.
1: Yeah.
0: My head went straight to tofurkey for some reason, but there's a lot better ones out there than that. Yeah. Like Bargo. Bargo, if that's what that is, in fact.
1: Yeah, I guess that was my guess, because what else could it be? Bingo at a bar.
0: Judy.
1: I've heard it for other things, I think.
0: Bargo.
1: Yeah.
0: Okay. Nice.
1: Someone can
0: report.
1: Going on this Sunday, it is a tribute to the late conservation officer, Sarah Grell Backer, scholarship fund through the ICC Foundation. There is a Fishing for Grell walleye tournament. It is this Sunday. It's at Lake Winnie Resort. Sarah was somebody we used to have on the air with us, and she gave us all the details on what we could and couldn't be doing. You know, yesterday we talked to Jeff Sundin, our early bird fishing guide, and he was giving the advice. So if you're 26 and younger, you have to take a boat safety course. You are supposed to take this course through the Minnesota DNR. He did it last year, and he said he learned a lot, like how often he's on a lake. So I'm thinking I Maybe I'm going to try that.
0: Might sign up. Nice.
1: Yeah.
0: Yeah.
1: We'll see what happens. But yeah, you know, safety out there. He was just talking about he was out guiding some people and a boat just came and just cut him off. And then, but he saw him later at the landing and had a very polite conversation. And the guy just had no idea.
0: Okay.
1: That he had done it.
0: That's just what it was. Yeah.
1: Sometimes it feels like the wild, wild west out on a lake.
0: Yeah. And if Jeff, you know, is talking to you, you're going to listen.
1: I think. Yeah.
0: Oh, yeah. We heard from Bill in Big Lake, said thanks for playing Glitterati, a new band for me to check out. Again, cool. A chance to do a live checkout if you'd like later today. But I think they got a few EPs, maybe one album over their career. We had Susan chiming in that middle children tend to be the peacemakers if we are psychoanalyzing everybody. That's can be their role, which makes sense, you know, caught mm-hmm. between the wild younger child and the headstrong oldest one. And yeah, we've got What's for Breakfast coming up shortly. We're going to do some time for a daily dose of phonology before that. So get ready. We'd love to hear from you and your breakfast. First up, we'll hear from John Latimer with the rhythmic biological nature of events as they relate to climate. Time for your daily dose of phonology with John Latimer. He looks back on today's date in his phonology notes.
2: On today's date, June 12th, in the year 1995, my son Martin discovers a Blackburnian warbler that has cracked into the window and is a bit dazed at the moment. And the Blackburnian warbler is one of the more spectacular warblers that we have up here. It's a black and orange bird that is absolutely gorgeous. And I think one of its nicknames is Old Fire Throat. Usually makes its nest up in the top of a spruce tree and is a big singer. You hear its song a lot in the midsummer time. This one was not singing and not looking too healthy. My son Martin held it for about a half an hour and got a chance to look it over very carefully. And while he was holding it and petting it and talking gently to it, it kind of recovered its wits. And at some point, it took off and he was of mixed emotions. I think as we all are when something like that happens, when we're able to hold something that beautiful and that precious. And then to see it fly away, it leaves us feeling both winsome and elated.
1: Coming up, we'll bring you What's for Breakfast, and we've got a sports hour for you, the sports page. You want to weigh in on the winning Minnesota Lynx, I'd be very happy with that. But we're also going to be talking soccer. Football is life because yesterday began the World Cup and we're continuing this series of passion and...
0: It's what it's all about.
1: Oh my gosh.
0: I just saw yesterday.
1: Oh, yeah.
0: Well, they estimated 1 billion people watched the opener.
1: Holy cow.
0: Yesterday. And like a Super Bowl is like 100-something million. So just to put things to scale.
1: Mm-hmm.
0: But the opening game actually wasn't that entertaining. But we'll get into all that later.
1: Right.
0: We'll save that. 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
1: Here's the deal. You'll hear the theme song, and that means we're looking for you to join us on What's for Breakfast. The number to call is 218-326-1234. All you need is a willing heart and membership at KEXE, or you'll become a member right after. 218-326-1234.

0: play it. It's time for What's for Breakfast on the Friday morning show. We pull up a chair to one of our members' kitchen tables. We get to know them a little bit better. Today, kind of a birthday present to herself, the one, the only, Susie Saxa-Loeffler joining us. Good morning, Susie.
1: Good morning, Heidi. Hi, Malachi.
2: Good morning.
0: Hey,
2: happy birthday.
0: Happy birthday and happy end of
1: Thank
0: school.
1: You.
0: Happy end of school year, too.
1: Yeah. Wow.
2: You made it.
1: Still trying to get used to that.
0: Mm-hmm. Oh, my gosh.
2: Okay, yeah. So but I bet it feels good.
1: Yeah. It does. It does.
0: Do you do
1: I
0: like...
1: ready.
0: Do, well, let's talk breakfast first. Have you had your breakfast yet?
1: Oh, yes, because I had to bring my son to work for the weekend. He's working up at High Banks Resort on Winnie. Mm. But he's currently without a vehicle, so his mom has to get up at the crack of dawn before his weekend. But he bought me breakfast at Caribou.
0: Oh, okay.
1: So, on the way up. Isn't that nice?
0: Yes.
2: Are we talking like an egg sandwich? What are they working with there?
1: Yeah, they have a new value menu that I was unaware of. And so there's this $4 Egg McMuffin type thing. Oh, God, I shouldn't have called it that, should I?
2: Oh, yeah. their version. Their
0: I mean, it's practically Kleenex nowadays, you know?
1: It is. I agree.
0: Yeah, it's okay.
2: Practically Kleenex.
0: Well, yeah,
2: Are
0: I mean,
2: you dissing their food quality?
0: No.
2: The quality of the bread?
0: No. Okay. I'm saying that rarely do people say, hand me a tissue.
2: Yes.
0: They
2: yes.
0: say the brand name.
1: Right.
0: Right?
1: Yes.
0: Yeah.
2: I see.
1: Hey, so there's a word for that, too. I was listening to your conversation of portmanteau, which you did pronounce correctly. Love that. But there must be a word for that as well when you use the brand name as a, you know, just the name of the thing.
2: Yes, it becomes like the term for anything that's related to that.
0: So you guys are just saying there must be, or you know there is?
1: I know there is, but
0: you don't know what it is.
1: I can't remember what it is.
0: Okay, well maybe ask Mr. Google.
2: You're speaking to, you know, the people now, so this is the place where someone comes through for us.
0: Oh, yeah, they'll text.
2: And they'll text in and they'll tell us what that is.
0: You're speaking to the people. We are making some assumptions about you today, Susie, and one of those
2: Heidi
0: is that...
1: Oh, yeah?
0: I guess I did. You're the oldest in your family, correct?
1: Oh, I sure am.
2: And would you say that you are, you know, maybe stereotypes of eldest child? Do they fit for you and your family? Does it all line up with you and your sibling?
1: Okay, well, you've met me. So, yeah.
0: And we've met Tim.
1: I like to control things. I like to be in charge. And Tim is in a band playing at Rapids Brewing tonight. So, yeah.
2: Okay, there we go.
0: Oh, my gosh.
1: Yep, there it is. Yep.
2: So what are you going to do with your birthday
1: today? On the road for a living. Yeah.
2: That's true.
1: Well, I mean, besides the Glitterati?
0: Wow.
1: Yeah, because I got to go to that.
0: Yeah.
1: Right?
0: Yeah.
1: Yeah.
2: Yeah, besides.
1: I think mostly it's answering those wonderful Facebook messages. It's one of my favorite things about birthdays now, is that you just hear from all of these people. I just love it.
0: Yeah, it is one of the, there sometimes Facebook is not good for a lot of things. Is that a good way to say that? But birthdays, yeah. And then also the Season Watch, sorry to plug us, but the Season Watch Facebook page.
1: Oh,
0: photos and nature and, you know, all of that stuff. You are I enjoy watching your Facebook feed when you have the videos, the photos of the birds. You have one of those bird feeders.
1: Of the birds. I've been terrible this year, but I think in the position we have it, I don't think I'm getting as good of pictures. The light isn't right.
0: Okay.
1: So I'm going to have to talk Dan into moving it, I think.
2: Okay. Did you try out a new spot this year? Was it his idea?
1: Yeah, we did. No, it might have been mine.
0: Yeah. Well, yeah, it's the boss.
2: True.
1: Right.
2: So, really? I didn't think about it, but did...
1: Dan is the youngest.
0: There we go. Yep.
2: There we go.
0: More comfortable with being bossed around.
1: Yes.
0: Mm-hmm.
1: Yes. I mean, he does have a little sister, and this is the interesting thing, because he's a family of four siblings as well, Malachi.
2: Okay.
1: And he's third in the lineup, but he's the youngest of three boys before the princess sister came along.
0: Oh,
1: so you know.
2: Yes.
1: That's a whole other thing.
2: We were saying that, you know, like your parents' age has got to factor in, mm-hmm. gender, obviously. Okay.
1: Right.
0: We did just hear from the people. Kevin is texting and said, the people say, we got Megan. Do you want to try the pronunciation of this one?
2: Yeah.
0: Generic is
2: I'll go for this one because for a second I thought I said something totally different. So the people say genericization is, I believe, a word for, like for a while, I used to say, we're going to Skype.
0: Oh, sure.
1: Right.
2: Like no matter what platform you're...
0: Isn't Skype hilarious?
2: No matter... although I think that that one has faded out, that like Zoom now takes the cake for that one.
0: Yeah.
2: But like it didn't matter what platform you were using, I would always say like, let's Skype. Like,
0: yeah.
2: All video chats were Skypes. Okay. Anyways.
0: And Megan Buffington, our crack reporter, obviously the oldest in her family, has a little more about this for us.
2: Yes, you should. It's genericide, which seems weird to me.
0: Yes.
2: Isn't that like... you're killing
1: that
2: something?
1: That sounds like murder.
2: It does sound, I know. Yeah. It's side,
0: genericization.
2: I thought was, okay. When a trademark term becomes a generic word, so it's related to generic.
0: Yeah.
2: Thus losing its trademark. And she says, examples, escalator, aspirin.
0: Heroin.
2: That, again.
0: Kleenex and Velcro have successfully, so far, defended their trademarks.
2: What is heroin collectively referred to other than heroin? I don't get that one.
0: The brand name?
2: The brand name of what?
0: Heroin.
2: Okay. Anyways.
1: I didn't know there was a brand name of heroin.
2: Me either. But Kleenex and Velcro have successfully so far defended their trademarks, according to our reporter, Megan Buffington.
0: Hmm.
1: Okay. I bet Post-it has too.
0: Oh, Megan says Bear invented heroin.
2: Thanks, Bear. You know.
1: Really? Saving you from heart attacks and.
0: Yeah.
2: I feel
1: and then heroin. Okay.
0: So we're talking to Susie Loeffler today. It is her birthday. She's our guest on What's for Breakfast. Longtime member. For birthdays, like, are you expecting we'd be getting birthday presents? What's it like in your family?
1: Well, I got home from rehearsal last night and the porch doors were closed. So I went and took a peek over there and it does look like I have a present or two as well as a enormous 50 balloon because you know KXE and I have the same birthday.
0: Oh,
1: here,
2: wow.
1: Yeah,
2: happy 50th birthday! Yeah. I feel like I have to say that
0: you can
1: thank
0: kick.
1: You.
0: You know, you can kick, right?
2: Okay,
1: I know, and stretch.
0: Yes,
2: so
1: I'm 50.
0: Oh my god,
2: so the porch door was closed, but you found so I'm wondering, was this like a sort of attempt to hide it, or was it?
1: I don't think so. I think it was an attempt to keep the cats away from the balloons until I could see them just in case.
2: Okay.
0: Wow.
1: I think that's what it was. Because they didn't object to me going over and peeking in there.
0: Okay. Will there be cake?
1: No. I don't know because the family's meeting at Rapids Brewing for dinner before the Glitterati thing. Okay. So I don't actually know about cake.
2: Wow. Okay.
0: I'm thinking yes.
1: Yeah.
0: I mean, unless you're against cake for some reason.
1: I am not against cake. Okay. I am very pro cake.
0: Okay.
1: Yeah.
2: If other family members were to be listening now and they were to be thinking about what cake, what might they like to hear from you about said favorite cake?
1: Oh, well, I think everybody knows I'm a chocolate girl. but the most important part is the singing, you know, with the cake.
2: Oh, okay. The cake is just a vehicle for the song, as they say.
1: It really is. I mean, I love cake anytime, and if there's leftovers, I'll eat it for breakfast.
0: Uh-huh.
1: Speaking of breakfast. But the singing is really the thing. I know some people hate the singing. I love the singing.
0: Wow.
1: Center of attention girl here.
2: Is Tim and Glitterati listening?
1: Yeah. I'm... Yes.
0: of course. He's your brother, and he's got to follow what you say. You know, all these things are happening.
1: Yeah, right.
0: Yeah, I honestly miss, I don't know how much I, you know, love the singing now, but I miss my grandparents calling me and singing on the phone, both of them getting on the phone and, You know, my grandpa would, always end it with ba ba ba boo. We have no idea where it came from. But so my brother and I still do that to each other and leave a message doing that. But and then, you know, like my mother-in-law would leave messages where she would sing the whole birthday song to me and, you know, that kind of stuff. Yes. Sometimes it was, six months before my birthday. But, you know, that's okay. That's all right.
2: Yep.
1: Yeah.
0: Oh, my gosh. Wow.
2: Wow.
1: Oh, my gosh. Well, the piece that I wrote this morning, you know, because it's Friday, so yes. I write a Substack, and it's about kind of my 50th birthday, but there's a wonderful story from my mom in there about being in Grand Rapids in 1976 and this painting the fire hydrant project that the Mrs. JC's had going on, but of course it got interrupted for her because she had to go have me.
0: Oh my gosh.
2: Wow.
0: Mrs. JC's, huh?
1: Yeah. It was a community service organization.
0: Right.
1: The idea of making the town better. So they decided they wanted to paint all the fire hydrants in Grand Rapids red, white, and blue, and mom had all the stuff in her trunk, and then she went into labor, and my dad had barely met me before he had to run out the door and call somebody else to go get the paint.
0: Oh, my gosh. So it just instilled in you to be civic-minded. That is...
1: It's correct.
0: Just, yeah. Oh, my gosh. Yeah. Well, okay, so Susie, so how long, when do you remember first hearing KEXE?
1: Oh, so long ago. Actually, I remember the first time I was on KEXE. It was out at the college, of course, and I was in fifth grade, and we were in a production of Cinderella, and so, like, the five leads got to go out and be on the radio, and it was the biggest deal.
0: What?
1: So, I remember that.
0: Who did you play?
1: The Fairy Godmother. It was this odd version of it where there was a modern side of the stage and then a traditional side of the stage, so there were stories on both sides, but there was only one Fairy Godmother, and I kept getting really confused, and it was the comedy part, you know.
2: That actually sounds really entertaining.
0: So you...
1: It pretty much was.
0: I think you dropped something. Do you have rehearsal, did you say, today?
1: Oh, I did last night. You know, I'm in the singing group Sisters in Song.
0: Okay.
1: And we're doing one of those Tuesday concerts.
0: Okay.
1: In August. So we've started rehearsals.
0: Nice.
1: But, you know, we always rehearse around my birthday because we always sing in the summer. So those wonderful women with the beautiful voices sing to me. And that is glorious.
0: Aww.
2: Wow. That is
1: all the harmonies and everything. Oh, yeah. Can't beat it.
0: Well, Susie, thank you so much for calling on your birthday. We are honored. We are so glad that you're part of the KEXE community and have done so much for us over the years, and we expect a lot more. And thanks for mentioning.
1: Of course.
0: I enjoy reading your writing. It's really fun. Yeah.
1: All right. Well, maybe see you guys out tonight.
0: All right.
2: Yes, I think so.
0: Thanks,
2: Happy
0: Susie.
2: 50th. Thanks for calling.
1: Thank you.
0: Bye-bye.
1: Bye.
0: I made it weird there, didn't I?
2: I wasn't helping. Okay. 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Thank you. You know, you can also keep KEXE weird. That's what it's all about, Heidi.
0: Yeah, staying weird.
2: We got to make it weird because no one else will.
0: We're going to be talking sports throughout the hour. You can always be a part of it by texting us at 218-326-1234. We've got our newest segment, Football is Life, coming up at 8:40. And then at 9 o'clock, Malachi is our host for Headwaters.
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0: And thanks to Lake Country Journal, they're a lifestyle magazine since 1997, a local publication sharing stories from the heart of Minnesota about the places to go, things to do, and people to know in Lake Country, lakecountryjournal.com.
3: Then I turned to the sports page, and the Mets had blown it in the 13th inning. Papers can't make losing look like winning. I think the Phillies took it 5-4. There it was on the sports page. Only page that takes a firm position. Kind of like an honest politician. But kind you hardly find anymore. In fact, let's face it,

0: It is time for another edition of The Sports Page. Joining us via Zoom is Fred Friedman. And we've also got Megan Buffington, Kyle Erickson, Malachi Coons. I'm Heidi Holton. Thanks so much for being here. Morning, Fred.
1: Good morning. How's everybody doing?
0: Good.
2: So, yeah. Where are we starting?
3: Well, you know where I like to start? I always say, let's start with Minnesota's only consistently well-functioning professional sports franchise, your Minnesota Lynx.
0: 8 games in a row they have won. We are in the Commissioner's Cup right now, and they could win some good money in this. And it's based on this point spread as well, I think, how much money they get or something like that. They've been winning their games by like 20 points.
3: So, yeah, too. So last night, the Dallas Wings are a good team. They got Beckers, they got Ogunbowale, and the Lynx just ran them over.
4: They're an up-and-coming team. I wouldn't say they're that good.
0: But. No, this season they've
3: they're
0: been great.
3: They're 8-4. They're 8-4 after getting shellacked by the Lynx last night. And Olivia Miles might be the best player on the Lynx even when Nafisa Collier comes back.
2: Wow. Those are big words.
3: They are, but she is being mentioned. And so Asia Wilson is the clear MVP front runner, likely to win, what'll it be, her 5th MVP, I think. But Miles is kind of being mentioned as the number 2 candidate.
0: Yeah, could be Rookie of the Year and MVP of the
4: year. I'm assuming that's never happened in the WNBA.
3: Candace Parker.
2: Yep. Okay, Got one as a rookie, I saw. Yep.
0: So the game, it was Tuesday night.
3: Oh, yeah.
0: So 4 of the starters had double figures. Olivia had 24 points. Kayla McBride had 22. Natasha Howard had 21. Courtney Williams had 16. There is something about watching Olivia. Like, she has this way of faking people out. She's like, it's not that she's ramming into people. It's like she stops. They think she's going to go one way, and then bloop, it's in. It is amazing to watch her. Fred, you been watching the games?
1: I have. And I don't know whether, you know, I know people are surprised about Miles, not that she's so good, but because they didn't know about her, right? That's my point. I do got to say, Heidi, I'm a big opponent, fair disclosure, in measuring anything by points you win by.
0: Mm-hmm.
1: It encourages more gambling. It discourages going to the bench, right? And I don't think it's a measure of anything, frankly. Yeah.
4: It sounds like something the NBA could probably use, though, with their tanking problems. Might not be a bad idea.
3: That's a fair point.
0: So the next game for the Lynx is tomorrow night, and they will play the Las Vegas Aces, and hopefully they are the second place. Lynx is in first place so far, so we're hoping for the best. That one's going to be on CBS, so that'll be a little bit easier for folks to see. So it's been a great...
1: Is that on the road? Is that away?
0: I think it is, yes. The last few games have been home.
4: I'm on it.
0: Okay, we're on it. If you haven't caught them, though, you're going to want to check out. In their bench is playing well, too, when they get them in, and it's just been a great, great season so far. So we'll see what happens.
4: Yes, it is a road matchup.
0: Okay, we are in Las Vegas tomorrow night.
1: Thank you, Eddie. So speaking of basketball, I also watched the historic second half collapse.
3: Oh, my goodness.
1: Spurs, which is historic. For folks that don't follow, they're up 29 points and managed to lose the game, which is how coaches get fired, frankly. And wow. The argument is that's exactly why there's a 24-second clock, so you know you can't stall out the game. But they couldn't hit anything in the second half. In the first half, they did. They hit everything. They're big gambling favorites. They're probably not going to win. They're down 3-1. There's no talent evaluator who would claim the Knicks have as much talent as San Antonio, but it's one on the court, right? Not in player evaluation. And that was really historic bad. So,
3: I don't think the talent delta is that big, really. The Jalen Brunson is one of the best clutch players, not just in the game right now, but that I've ever seen in my 50 years on the planet. And Karl Anthony Towns is a top 10, probably, NBA player, and they have good depth. So, you know, Wembanyama gets, and deservedly gets all the press for San Antonio. We haven't seen anything like him since ever. You know, it's like if Will Chamberlain could shoot threes. But New York really is a very talented team, and it's going to be the most Minnesota sports thing ever when Karl Anthony Towns, a few years after leaving the Timberwolves, wins a ring somewhere else, and it'll be shades of David Ortiz going to Boston.
4: It's
3: and
4: that
3: Kevin
4: Devil Wears
3: Garnett.
4: Prada, too. Good luck. Cat makes a cameo in it, and all of a sudden, Knicks are...
3: Maybe that's what it is.
4: Yeah, just need more. Anthony Edwards needs to be in more movies.
2: Anthony Edwards needs to be in...
3: Well, maybe they'll reboot Space Jam and Anthony Edwards can
4: there we
3: start.
4: Go.
2: That would actually be a good fit.
3: I'd watch.
4: I think they did a remake of Space Jam. They'll do it again.
3: Prequel.
4: I don't know. They've probably done them all.
3: We'll figure it out.
1: Should add that the Texas big city papers, Houston, San Antonio, Austin, Dallas, are all saying the same thing. This never would have happened if Greg Popovich was still the coach, who's, by everybody's opinion, one of the three or four best professional coaches, NBA coaches of all time. But that's really hard to blow a 29-point lead.
4: You don't say.
3: and even with that, they had a chance in the waning seconds to win it anyway. De'Aaron Fox had the ball. All he had to do is just sprint to the corner and dribble around with it and either dribble out the clock or get fouled and make a couple of free throws, and instead he tries to shoot a layup over a guy 7 inches taller than him, gets blocked, and leads to the culmination of the biggest comeback in NBA history.
1: It's the same De'Aaron Fox that managed to blow a chance to get to the national championship game at Kentucky, by the way. So he's got a history of shooting when the shots are not necessary.
2: Well, when's game six? Tomorrow?
3: Tonight, I think, isn't
4: tonight.
3: It?
2: Yep.
4: Every other, because game five.
3: Yep.
4: Oh.
2: Wait.
3: Game five tonight. It's 3-1 Knicks.
4: Mm-hmm.
1: They're good. It's in Texas, right? Tonight's in Texas, I think.
4: Yeah.
2: <It's> five.
3: Yeah.
2: Math's tough, you know.
3: Yep.
4: Game six of the Stanley Cup Finals is tomorrow night, I believe,
3: that's right, in Vegas.
4: That's
3: still going.
4: Canes won last night. go up in the series 3-2. It's been a fun series. I hope you guys talked about it last week, because there were some really electric games to start off. You guys definitely talked about hockey in my absence, right?
2: I have fizzled out. Yeah. And if I watch, it'll be sort of hate watching. Everyone I know who's talking about it like is happy that the Hurricanes are winning, but only because they don't want
4: the Knights to win.
2: It's just purely that nobody wants Vegas to win.
4: I don't want to root for the Canes, but I really don't want to root for the Knights. So it is a hate watch, but it's good hockey too, which makes it easier.
1: Megan, I did point out last week that the Canes definitely have fans up here along the North Shore, because their coach, DeMore, is from he's a Thunder Bay guy.
2: Thunder Bay guy, yep.
4: Mm.
1: And he's been in Duluth and up and down the shore many, many, many, many times. So he definitely has some contacts up this way.
4: Now, are the Canes like your secondary team, Fred, with all your time spent in the Carolinas there, or how does that work?
1: I do go to games there because it's one of the few hockey places in America where you can walk up to the box office and buy a ticket.

0: They've got several guys who I think will be superstars after this series and will continue to excel. But I mean, you've got Blake, Aho. It's just a really, really well-rounded team. But yeah, so let's hope they can take this game and I don't have to think about VGK anymore. Ugh.
1: All righty. I don't even know.
2: Sorry, but I'm looking at me all of a sudden. Like, I don't know.
1: Let's talk about the
0: Twins giving up 6 home runs yesterday.
2: Well, the Twins are finally settling into, I think, where we thought they would be. They're 8 or 9 games under 500 and falling. Six home runs in a game isn't a great look, but this is kind of what...
0: At least only 3 were off of Zeppi.
2: Yeah, the pitching staff is a mess. They had some decent starting pitching on paper. Most of it is injured. Feel really bad for Joe Ryan and Byron Buxton, who are just kind of being wasted. Is Ryan back healthy now?
0: He's supposed to pitch Sunday, tomorrow, whenever the next game is.
3: Back.
2: So I don't know what to say about our Minnesota. It really bugs me to see Byron Buxton finally healthy, hit his 20th home run the other day, having the best season of his career on a team that'll finish 25 games below 500.
0: I mean, there's still, he can get redemption in the home run derby. It's not, we can't take that off the table.
1: Yeah, that could bring it all back.
3: I hate to sound selfish, but if I was Buxton or Ryan, I'd be going to my agents and saying, trade me. This team has no commitment to winning. I mean, these guys got plenty of money. They're going to get money no matter what. I mean, somewhere along the line, it should be about, you know, winning. I don't see any reason to be loyal to the Poleads. The Poleads aren't, they have zero commitment to winning. Zero. So,
2: that was the big pitch when they said they wanted a new ballpark, was they said they needed revenue streams to put a consistently competitive product on the field.
3: That's right.
2: They got their new ballpark, and, well, we know the rest of the story.
1: Yep. Speaking of trades, actually, circling back to the Wild.
0: Please.
1: They are one of the teams floated for Dylan Larkin.
0: Oh, yes.
1: There's been a...
0: I think we're top of his list.
1: Very rare for number one centers in the NHL to be traded in the current market. It just hasn't happened in a long time. And he demanded a trade because the Red Wings are so bad, which take a little personally. But respect. You know, like Fred said, this guy's been there his whole life. He's been 10 years and the team hasn't made the playoffs. And he shockingly put a trade request in and... only had a few teams on it, and the Wild were on it.
0: Yes.
1: So they'd have to give up a lot. They already gave up a lot for Hughes, but it would be to actually have a number one center for the first time.
0: Well, and that's what we need. If we want this team to take another step, we need that number one center. If we want a guy who wants to come play here, has good chemistry with these teams, was on Team USA, so built that chemistry with our coaching staff. Our GM, Bill Guerin, has that connection. Detroit media wasn't a big fan. They're like, he needs to make his list bigger. He's only got 3 teams. Maybe he wants to go play with Austin Matthews on the Leafs. I'm like, Austin Matthews doesn't want to be playing for the Leafs. Why would Dylan Larkin want to go there too? But yeah. But no, we'll see what it takes. Little concern, you know, I don't think you trade Wally now, because that was kind of the talk midseason. Do you trade Wally because he's been playing really well? Gus, though, now it doesn't have as much value, especially because he had offseason hip surgery. I don't think that's concerning for him long term. It was more, you know, pain management, address it now sort of thing. But that's going to hurt his trade value in the immediate future. So what you have to give up? We're also going to have to give up some of our young guys. Which again, you that's a trade off you make for winning now. But like Danil Yurov, almost definitely would be shipped out in that scenario, which would stink to see. That's what would we went to a game in the Avs series. The one game we won, we were the good luck charms. But everyone there was huge Yurov fans, like all around us. They're like, yeah, Yurov, as he's playing like on the third line.
1: That's what it's all about.
0: You hate to see him go, but
1: hey, if they're in win now,
0: I think
1: they should go all in.
0: I'll take Larkin for Yurov.
1: There you go.
2: So how do we balance going for a title when you have a window with being a really good team for, you know, for extending the window? I know nothing about hockey, but this feels a lot to me like the pickle the Timberwolves are in. Where you're close, you know, and the Wolves are closer. They've been to the Western Conference Finals 2 of the last 3 years. They have limited trade capital because of previous moves that they've made. The roster that they have just is not good enough to get there. Mm-hmm. So what do you do? But do you take the big swing and hope that the

0: the young stars and the complementary talent that you're giving up doesn't hollow out the roster so much that a superstar doesn't put you over the top?
1: I think so. I think especially partially because the Wild are in a position that they have the cap room to play with to go get that star, because you've got two great young goalies. You've got Matt Boldy, we're paying like $7 million a year right now, something absurdly low. You've got that young core that's stepping up already, that you can afford to lose a couple of those guys to get that superstar in without completely shooting yourself in the foot.
2: And none of the superstars are so old that the fall off is immediate.
1: Right. Kirill's what, 27?
2: So I think they have a little more wiggle room on that as far as they can open it up and keep it open. Of course, that relies on keeping Hughes. But
1: and honestly, as a Minnesota sports fan, I'll take one. I don't need to be a dynasty. I'll take just one.
2: Wise words. Yeah. Good luck to y'all.
0: One non-Lynx title would be nice. whatever team, I don't even care. Just pick one.
1: Wild or the Wolves? It's which one are you going to sacrifice? That's our best shot. I'll take the Wild every day of the week.
0: Wolves.
2: There we go.
3: Don't forget.
4: Of all the people that are looking that are free agents, if you were running the Wild, who would you want? Who's your number one preference to go after?
1: I won't pretend to be super familiar, partially because you don't get free agency in hockey in the same way that you do with some other sports. Generally, you're keeping those guys under contracts. It's longer-term contracts. That's why, like Malachi was saying, Dylan Larkin is under contract with a no-trade clause but wants to get moved is such a big deal, because I don't even know who the top center would be in free agency. Nobody that would make a significant impact enough to be worth going after.
2: Yeah, behind him, I believe it's like Alex Tuch of the Sabres, who is supposedly the best forward free agent, which is over the last, I don't know, four years, people just don't go on the market anymore. They either re-sign these short-term deals, and then, or they get shipped for a bunch of picks.
1: Ovi's a free agent.
2: Ovi, there we go. Put Kirill and Ovi on a line, and they would probably have a horrible plus-minus, but it would be fun.
4: Well, you sure don't see the long-term contracts that you see in baseball, right, regularly.
2: No. Mm-hmm. Yep, a lot of the biggest stars are doing, because I think a lot of them are on, right now, they are not on the teams that are actually challenging, and they are trying to keep their options open and not lining themselves up with long-term deals on these teams that are. Larkin's one of the few who is on a longer one, and everyone assumed Detroit would make the playoffs over the last few years, but they have not.
4: So Malachi, before trivia, what do you want to teach me about soccer that I need to know?
1: we're going to have a lot of soccer talk here, Fred. Yeah. We can't start that clock now.
2: Yeah, we have a whole, but, you know, I don't know. It depends on what you know. it is the beautiful game. There's nonstop movement. A billion people, they think, watch the World Cup opener, Fred. Did you see that? The Super Bowl is like 100 million people, and they thought a billion people watched Mexico's game yesterday. It's the world's game, and I would say it's... There's so many ways to play is what I love about it. There's attacking football. There's people who defend and hit you on the counterattack. You know, you can build a team that's super technical and needs the ball all the time. You can build a team that isn't that skilled with the ball and is just faster than everyone. There's so many ways to go about it. And, you know, people are representing their national teams.
4: So are you a patriotic dude, or do you...
2: I am not a patriotic person. No.
1: Is Bosnia still your team? Is that what we landed on?
2: No. Well, okay, I'm always going to root for the underdog, perpetually in the World Cup. Root for the underdog. Bosnia is kind of a fun team to root for. They got a Wisconsin kid on them, you know, and there's a huge Bosnian diaspora in like St. Louis and Milwaukee, so it's been fun to see. Again, we got to save this for our football is life talk later today, but I'm going Ghana. I'm going the Black Stars. Give me Ghana. Those are my boys.
4: Okay, I'll just say this, right? I've been to Montevideo in Uruguay, and they won the World Cup. Huge upset in 1930, and here it is now, 90 years later, almost 100, there's still signs and banners all over Montevideo, World Cup champions, 1930, all over downtown Montevideo.
2: You know, when you win something like that, you got to keep that ribbon.
0: Fred, do you have
2: like
0: any,
2: a PBR.
0: Do you have any pictures from you attending that World Cup championship?
4: No, I missed that. I've only been to one soccer game international, and that was in England, and everybody around me was drunk.
1: So you had a great time.
2: All right.
3: So yeah, coming up at 8:40, we are bringing you Football is Life. We've got DJ Dang joining us and Chris Walker, and some of these guys are going to stick around as well. But it's time for trivia, thanks to our senior correspondent, Scott Hall. Today's topic is recent items in the news. For example, yesterday, Mexico and South Korea won their opening round matches in World Cup play.
2: Okay, current events.
3: Who does the U.S. team play in their first World Cup match tonight?
5: Paraguay. And I only know because it was like the big ad on my TV when I turned it on this morning.
2: There you go.
3: She was named the WNBA Rookie of the Month.
2: That's got to be Olivia Miles.
3: Yes. These three Lynx players, this is more of like a listening
2: Yeah, if you've been listening to this sports page.
3: These three Lynx players are averaging 17 points per game.
5: Olivia Miles.
3: Mm-hmm. Come on, Kyle.
5: Howard Heidemann.
3: There we go.
5: Oh, sweet.
3: Heidemann's not on our team anymore.
2: Oh, wait.
3: Courtney Williams.
2: Not only Williams. Yes. Not only are you wrong.
5: I got one of them.
3: Yeah. We got Courtney Williams, Natasha Howard, and Olivia Miles. These three members of the New York Knicks were also teammates with Dante DiVincenzo on Villanova's NCAA title team in 2016.
2: Josh Hart, for sure. Yeah, Brunson Hart.
3: Okay.
2: Brunson Hart, and who's the third one? Oh, no. It's Brunson and Hart.
3: Yeah.
2: Who's like the tall, lanky shooting guard for the Knicks?
0: Oh, man.
2: Is it him? That's not going to help, Heidi.
0: Does it say tall, lanky shooting guard
3: is
0: the hint?
3: It does not.
2: Yeah, he's kind of a...
3: I can give some initials.
0: Sure.
2: Yeah.
3: M.B.
0: Oh, man.
5: Megan Buffington. I'm actually playing for the next guy.
2: I should know this. I can picture him in my head.
3: Bridges. Oh, yeah.
2: That's who it is.
3: All right. This Carolina Hurricanes defenseman and St. Paul native is one win away from a Stanley Cup title.
5: Well, sorry, I zoned out.
2: From St. Paul?
3: Mm-hmm.
2: Is it Slavin?
3: No.
2: No. God, I haven't been watching the games.
5: I don't know if they're from St. Paul. I only know the outstate Minnesota kids in the league.
2: Who is another American defenseman on the Hurricanes? He's not
5: American.
2: I'm slacking.
5: He's Danish.
2: I don't know if I know all their...
5: I don't know their defensemen.
2: What are the initials?
3: DM.
4: Oh, I know who it is. It's that guy with that weird first name. It's like Keandre or something like that.
3: DeAndre Miller. There we go.
2: He's from St. Paul.
0: We clearly need to find a balance point between current events, which none of us are paying attention to, and 1880s baseball.
5: Hey, we did pretty good. This is probably our best trivia in a while. I don't know.
0: Last week was great. We crushed it.
4: I had no idea that Miller was from Minnesota.
2: No, me either. I didn't know that.
3: Yeah. Well, has it been fact checked? That's what I want to know.
5: Yes. I'll get on it.
3: Kyle and Fred first on this one.
0: Whoa. Has this ever happened? I don't think
5: I have been in with Fred.
3: This Las Vegas Golden Knights left winger was a three-sport star at Brainerd High School.
5: Oh.
0: I don't watch hockey. Fred?
4: No, this is Megan's part
5: for
4: of Minnesota.
5: The game when we talked about it 2 weeks ago.
2: Take it away, Megan.
5: The cup to the pickle, Cole Smith.
3: Yep.
5: His dad is my gym teacher.
2: It's the most Minnesota thing.
3: I went to school with his uncle. There we go.
2: See, there we go. It continues.
3: 20 home runs is third most in the major leagues this year.
0: Byron Buxton. It really is just to have you been listening to this episode.
5: Yes. That means we're doing our job.
3: Buxton's 20th home run tied him with this White Sox slugger.
4: Is it Roberts? Mm-mm. No, the Japanese dude who's hurt right now. Right?
2: Oh, what's...
3: The name looks Japanese to me.
0: It is a Japanese player. I can't recall his name. The White Sox are in first place in the Central now, too.
5: The world is upside down.
0: It is.
3: Munetaka Murakami.
0: Yep.
3: Murakami.
0: White Sox are in first. Tigers are in last.
5: That'll change.
0: What a weird year.
3: Well, Fred, if you want to learn more about soccer, you could stick on the line or you could listen to us online at 8:40, okay? It's Football is Life. It's going to be a lot of fun.
4: I like it.
3: Okay. Thanks, you guys.
2: See you, Paul. Thanks, everyone.
3: Another edition of the Sports Page coming up next. We bring you local news with the Up North Report.
6: For For KAXE News, I'm Megan Buffington with the Up North Report. A two-story apartment building was damaged by a fire in the small community of Wilton on Wednesday. Larissa Donovan has more.
7: The Bemidji Fire Department arrived Wednesday morning to find smoke billowing out of a second-floor window. No firefighters or residents were injured, but the involved apartment sustained significant damage. The rest of the building was moderately damaged by the fire. According to the fire department, the fire is under investigation but appears to be accidental. At least two families have been displaced by this fire. Larissa Donovan, KAXE News.
6: Vance Belter pleaded guilty Thursday to killing Minnesota Representative Melissa Hortman and her husband Mark and shooting Senator John Hoffman and his wife Yvette nearly a year ago. The Minnesota Star Tribune reports in exchange for his guilty plea, Belter will not face the death penalty. He will face two consecutive life sentences. In a packed courtroom in downtown Minneapolis, Belter provided previously unknown details about what he did in the early morning hours of June 14, 2025. The Star Tribune says U.S. Attorney Daniel Rosen described pulling the death penalty off the table in exchange for the guilty plea as an opportunity that prosecutors could not pass up. Belter awaits sentencing in the case. He also has several outstanding charges in Hennepin County. That court process is separate from the federal charges and guilty plea. A missing Alexandria woman was found trapped in a mud puddle west of Bacchus by ATVers on Saturday. Bring Me the News reports 68-year-old Catherine Wozner had been missing for 3 days and was last seen about 10 miles west of Bacchus. Two West Fargo men came across a minivan stuck in a mud hole on a heavily wooded trail. They found Wozner submerged in a deep puddle next to the van with only her face visible. The men rescued her and called emergency services. Wozner was taken to the hospital in Brainerd. The Great Outdoors is the newest classroom for Grand Rapids area children. Aaron Bowman visited the Roots and Wings Early Learning Center and brings us this story.
8: The nature-based childcare center opened in late March in Coleraine.
9: All of our learning is geared towards our beautiful seasons that we have and how we can learn and grow and care for creation and each other and kind of take that slow down step. I just think that nature is the perfect catalyst for that.
8: Krista Shostrand is an educator of over 20 years and owns the center with her husband, Rob. 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It also features a wooded trail system.
9: Just call that our beyond, which is like our walking field trip every day. So again, whether they are looking for acorns or deer tracks or bird nests or listening for those sounds, watching leaves, anything, they just kind of take the child's lead with that.
8: On a typical day, kids spend 4 to 5 hours outside, playing, learning, and exploring. Rob says they aim to help kids develop their creativity and curiosity every day.
10: So how do they become curious about everything that they're trying to learn? Us, not authentically, but putting it in and trying to create a situation to make them curious. Let's go find where they're curious and then create a lesson out of that.
8: The center is open 6 a.m. to 6 p.m. for children 6 weeks to preschool age. In the summer, Roots and Wings provides additional care for children entering kindergarten through fourth grade. Planned next steps for the center include adding more playground equipment, trail cameras to allow kids to see what animals are doing at night, and yurts for kids to learn and play in during the colder months. The Shostrands are also considering increasing the ages served year-round, having the outdoors be the classroom for elementary school kids during the school year. Aaron Bowman, KAXE News.
6: The Brainerd boys golf team are state champions in their first state appearance. The Warriors were led by sophomores Brady Osland and Aiden Dobis, who finished third and fourth in the 3A individual tourney. The Detroit Lakes girls won their third straight title. Sophomore Sophie Christensen is the individual tournament champion. Park Rapids 8th grader Natalie Martin also medaled in the 2A tourney, tying for 7th. In single A, the Manoman-Wauban boys and Badger Greenbush Middle River girls took 3rd. Thunderbird senior Blake McMullen tied for 7th, and Fertile Beltrami sophomore Macy Petrie finished 8th. That's it for the Up North Report. From the KAXE News Desk, I'm Megan Buffington, telling the stories of northern Minnesota through local news.
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3: 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I'm Heidi Holton with Malachi Coons. Football is life. 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
2: You can say it either way, you know.
3: Mostly sunny for today with highs 70 to 76. Breezy west winds could be up to 35 miles an hour. Clear tonight, mid-40s to low 50s.
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2: We've got Heather Johnson and Alex Johnson hosting On the River today from 1 to 4. 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

0: It is time for Football is Life on KAXE, our new World Cup special throughout the World Cup, which as of yesterday, guys, has officially underway. We're going to be talking football for the next month and a half almost. It's crazy how long it is. Right now, joining us on the Friday morning show, we've got DJ Dang, Chris Walker, Megan Buffington. How are we feeling, folks? Games are on. What's the vibes?
1: Ole, ole, ole, ole. Let's go.
2: It's one of those things where I, you know, it was hard to build excitement for it because we talked about some of the controversy leading up to it. But as soon as I tuned in and you just saw the pageantry at Estadio Azteca and you saw Shakira come out and the ball was kicked, it's everything just went away. It's the beautiful game now. It's the world's game. And
1: It was Shakira. It was Shakira, Chris. That's what got you going.
0: Dude, all the stars were there. Tyla was there to support South Africa, you know. Bangers.
3: How it works with all sports, though, is you have to set aside all the controversy and that it's really just millionaires owning all these teams and everything, and people making a bunch of money, and just say, I'm going to enjoy the sport.
0: Yes, that's we don't like FIFA and the billionaires that run it. We are going to, we actually do have to talk about some things, but yes. But
2: FIFA does not own the beautiful game.
0: No.
2: That's the key right here. And now that the tournament has started, it's just, I'm just a kid again. I love it.
0: Yeah. Opening game. So we had Group A kickoff yesterday, both matches. South Korea pulled it out, stayed up late for that one.
2: Same.
0: That game was much more exciting to me than Mexico versus South Africa. South Africa looked overmatched kind of from the get-go, but they managed to hang around for a while. But yeah, both those teams now are first in the group. They've got 3 points, Mexico and South Korea. So for folks who are new, I thought we'd go over this. There's 12 groups, each with 4 teams. And the top 2 teams automatically qualify to the next round. Many teams in third place, 8 of the 12 teams that are in third place, the top ones will also qualify. So each day after today, you'll get full groups playing each game. There's going to be 4 games every day for a long time. But today is one more day of just 2 games because they give the host countries their flowers. We've got USA tonight, Canada this afternoon, and it's going to be nonstop for the next few weeks.
1: So before we get into today's games, a couple things about yesterday's game. South Korea against Czechia was a much better game, and that game was in Guadalajara, and I don't know how many thousands and thousands and thousands of South Korea fans are in Guadalajara, but it is a vibe. Go on social media. The Guadalajarans have welcomed them with open arms. They're like, tequila is running dry. The South Koreans packed the stadium last night, and it was, I agree, Malachi, it was the better of the 2 games, and it was really fun to watch. And when Korea scored that second goal, you would assumed you were in Seoul, South Korea. Like, the stadium just went nuts, and it's clearly the Mexican neutrals there are taking the side of South Korea in that game. It was fun to watch. And then the other thing is, in the Mexico South Africa game, I felt bad. I was pulling for the Bafana, the boys, so I felt bad they did not really show up. But the PK that was called against South Africa, it was a breakaway goal. The Mexican player that was creating that penalty is Brian Gutierrez from Chicago. He's a Chicago Fire Academy player, born and raised in Chicago. And the U.S. national team said, yeah, we'll look at you a little bit, but not really. We don't see a future in you. And so he's got his passport for Mexico through his parents. And now he started in a World Cup game. The dude's only like 21 years old, and he grew up in Chicago. And he started in Estadio Azteca yesterday afternoon, and what a story that is, and I'm so happy for him. And he created that goal by busting through the South African defense and getting taken down.
3: Hey Dan, what's a PK?
1: Penalty kick. So I guess I'm incorrect there, because there was not a penalty kick because the foul was outside the box, but it caused a red card for South Africa.
3: Oh,
1: so
3: okay.
1: Then when you get a red card, you're gone. You're done. Like, I was talking to some friends the other day, and they're like, well, in hockey, that'd be like a 1 minute penalty. Well, we're not hockey, we're soccer. And if you were denying somebody a chance to score a goal by intentionally fouling them, you're going to get kicked out of the game.
3: Are those pretty rare? Because like in hockey, you can also get awarded a penalty shot, but that's pretty darn rare. How do PKs compare to that?
0: PKs are much more common than a penalty shot in hockey.
2: What's insane about the game yesterday, there were more red cards than there were goals.
0: Yes.
2: South Africa had 2 red cards, and then Mexico, a controversial red card near the end. I applaud the referee for having the guts to make that call in Azteca, but That's something you don't see, more red cards than goals.
1: True.
4: We got a text coming in. Favorite group stage matchup you're looking forward to? This is from nephew Brady. I don't know whose nephew it is.
1: Oh, that's my nephew. Shout out to Brady.
2: What's up, Brady?
3: He's all of our nephew now.
1: What up? I kind of want to see today's game, Canada against Bosnia. Yeah. We got some Bosnian stuff we need to talk about.
2: The Battle of Wisconsin, Malachi.
0: The battle.
1: Go ahead, Malachi.
0: Oh, God. Okay. I guess what they're saying is that the coach of Canada is from Wisconsin, Jesse Marsh. Yeah. And then a very young forward on Bosnia is born in Wisconsin. As I mentioned, due to conflict in the 90s, there's a larger than I realized Bosnian diaspora throughout the Midwest. And so the images, the videos of their supporters has been nuts. Now, in permanent residence, normally in Bosnia, is what is called the world's largest coffee pot. It's a beautiful gold giant coffee pot. And the proprietors of this, you know, it's probably like 6 feet tall. I don't know how many cups it makes. They lugged it all the way to the US and they have been serving coffee to Bosnian supporters. Check out the videos. It's just like a beautiful football story. And so all these people in Bosnian jerseys are lined up and they just get a little cup from this world's largest coffee pot. It's the kind of thing that, like,
3: and is it in
0: sort of counteracts? Milwaukee? It doesn't fully counteract. I think it's going all around.
1: It's in Toronto.
0: It's
1: right
0: going
1: now
0: to the games.
3: Okay.
1: Yeah, that's what. Yeah. And so, it makes like 2,000 cups.
0: Yeah, it makes 2,000 cups of coffee.
1: And which, it's officially a Guinness Book of World Records.
0: Can you imagine if we had that here? Coffee pot. Instead of me and Heidi making like three pots a day out there, we would be absolutely set. And so that's sort of, this probably is a good time to segue because there's so many good stories. The people own this game.
2: Yeah.
0: There is a lot of crap we got to talk about though. So, excuse me, my voice is going away. Dan, you wanna?
1: Do we have time to hear the Bosnian theme song?
0: Oh,
1: just
0: I don't,
1: a snippet?
0: I don't think we. I forgot
2: Malachi
0: about that.
2: Malachi will sing it for us.
4: Do you have
1: so
4: it,
1: good.
4: Dan?
1: So good.
0: I mean, I was thrilled they beat Italy, but I would say I'm not. You know, I'm not actually that. I have decided Ghana is my team. I'm going all in on Ghana.
2: We talked last week when it talks about group stage games. I think Japan has the opportunity to surprise a lot of people. Their first game, I believe, is against the Netherlands. And you want to talk about people who are going to take over a city. The Dutch fans, they've they had to reach out to the city of Kansas City and say, we need a street. We need a street for our march. And if you go to YouTube and type in Dutch march pregame, I mean, it is a river of orange because they wear orange jerseys. They took their bus. It's this orange bus that blares techno music that leads these marches. And they brought it over to the U.S. by ferry. And it will lead this march. And it is going to be something, even if you're not a fan of soccer or football, you have to watch this video because it's unlike anything you'll ever see.
1: Yeah, they do this dance where they go side to side across the street and up and down, and it's all coordinated, and there's just thousands of them. When I was in South Africa for the 2010 World Cup, hundreds and hundreds of Dutch fans traveled from the north of Africa all the way to Johannesburg and Cape Town for games. Like, they are mega serious about their football, but they also bring like a kind of joie de vivre, like a celebration aspect, like Chris was talking about, that's really, really fun. So the fans are not letting FIFA's nonsense get them down, whether it's coffee pots or buses or dancing in the street. They're bringing it. And you should also check for the Tartan Army, Scotland's fans in Boston.
2: Yeah.
1: They moved into an Airbnb at 6 a.m. and started playing the bagpipes right away. We are here. Yeah. It's the World Cup. Hello, Boston.
0: Yeah.
1: And they drank an airplane dry, like they drank all the beer off of their flight over, like just ridiculous stuff. It's so awesome.
0: Yeah. Before we get into, we'll do some previews of USA and some things that are coming up. But so on the flip side, especially, you know, you got to say to a lot of these European white countries not having as many problems due to FIFA and also our own government, people who are black, Muslim, from the Middle East, are having a much worse time getting into the United States, if they're even let in at all. Iranian team was subject to like crazy searches. They were held. Their passports are being put through the ringer. Someone who is going to be the first ever referee from Somalia, was voted the best referee in the African continent, denied by the U.S. government, not allowed in, had to return home, had all his papers intact.
1: So if I could just say a little bit about that. So the man's name is Omar Artan, and he was the 2025 African Ref of the Year. And refs in all sports are under so much stress, right? Everyone's screaming at them. Nobody likes them, but we have no games. Whatever your sport is, we have no games without the referees. And if they're not treated with respect, and if the work and effort they put into being involved in the game isn't respected. So this man, Omar Artan, has been working his whole life to get to this moment. Only 52 refs get called up to the World Cup. It's like it's a career defining opportunity. And for him to be the best ref in all of Africa and to have the valid visa work through FIFA, and then he comes to the Miami airport, he gets interrogated for 11 hours. Like, why? Why? If you know you're not going to let him in, don't let him in. If you're going to let him in, let him in. But they interrogate him for 11 hours. The whole Senegalese football team got sat on the tarmac in chairs and wanded and pat searched. Like, why? That's not happening to the French national team. That's not happening to the German national team. You know, so FIFA and our government is clearly targeting only certain aspects of this World Cup. And then all of the Ivory Coast, Cote d'Ivoire fans were not given permits to travel into the U.S. to support their team. So it's very clearly kind of one direction targeting, and it's bad news.
0: Yep.
2: Yeah.
0: On a bright note, I don't think FIFA will actually rearrange anything to make this happen, but right away, Toronto's mayor said, you know, his passport's valid with us. If FIFA wants to allow him to referee a game here, we'll gladly let him into our country. I have zero expectation that FIFA will flip things around to make that happen, but I'm glad they said that, and kind of shows you how, like, other people are like, this guy's fully deserving of his job, how hard he's worked, and, you know, he can come through our borders if you would like.
1: Text in with any calls or comments to 218-326-1234. We heard from Bianca. She said absurd amount of red cards in the first day of the cup and new FIFA rules or what? Yeah, I don't know. Some of those red cards were pretty sus.
4: And she just had another one there, Dan. Did you see?
1: Infantino, the head of FIFA, his response to people people questioning why are teams being treated this way, why are referees being banned, reporters too are not being allowed in the country from depending on where they're from, and Infantino, the head of FIFA, just said people should just chill. Okay, man, sure.
2: Yeah. it's unfortunate because the sport truly does. If you really do go to any other country, you don't speak a lick of their language, you guys can relate over the beautiful game, right? It truly unites the world. It brings people together. We talked about how Cote d'Ivoire, when they qualified for their first ever World Cup, it paused a civil war. I mean, it is supposed to unite the world every 4 years, and that's what it should be. It really should. But this is unfortunately where things get messy, where FIFA's power just and their greed, we talked about it, really gets the best of them, and it truly is unfortunate. So especially when you're denying fans, people who want to, this is a once in a lifetime experience, right? Especially ones who have kids at certain ages, these are going to build core memories, and it's not putting the game first, and it's not putting humanity first.
1: We got another text from the recently maligned Liam Coons.
0: He doesn't know about that. So don't.
1: Yes. What do we think about the water breaks with commercials? I think the water breaks are important because some of these games are in 90 degree heat at high altitude. Like
0: but no commercials.
1: Game. No commercials. No. That's just, come on, man.
0: So they were late coming back already once.
2: Yep.
0: So this is brand new. Normally, like, one of the best things about the beautiful game is that it, you know, a full half continues, no commercials.
1: No timeouts.
0: Rare in sports. They've added water breaks because it's so dang hot. And I get that. But like in the very first game, Fox took too long on their commercial and didn't get back in time before the game restarted. It's like you guys had all year to like practice this and they just botched the very first, like in the very first moments.
2: Malika and I were watching it together. We were watching Mexico, South Africa. I think I looked over at you and I said, is it halftime already? It was only like 20 minutes.
0: Yeah. And I know they have special rules about like, can you use an iPad. It's allowed to like give some coaching. There's like they've had to add all these things. But I think it's good to give a little water break.
1: Yeah, the water breaks are cool. The commercial's stupid.
2: Yeah. Some of the updated rules, though, some of them they even adopted from Major League Soccer, the domestic league here in the U.S., who tested some of these out as far as substitutions. You need to get off in a certain period of time. Players, if they're being subbed off and their team has the lead, will historically take their time. I mean, there's a lot of time wasting in soccer that can get really annoying, and at least that there are, have been a few steps. I believe another one that they're targeting is, of course, injuries and faking injuries. And, you know, anyone who knows soccer knows that it unfortunately runs rampant at times. So some of those I think are going to be good changes. I know, Malachi, you talked about goalies holding onto the ball too long. As a former goalie, I love time wasting when you have the lead, but it can be really frustrating if you're on the other side.
0: Yep, they got a lot of the referees going to be doing like a hand up countdown to speed a lot of those processes up.
1: Let's move on to today's games, eh?
0: Yeah, we got 5 minutes.
3: Canada, Bosnia, Herzegovina is at 2. What are we watching for in that match?
0: Ooh, you know, Canada's,
1: Megan, go ahead.
0: I was just going to say, Canada, this is their third World Cup, never won a game. They've been rising, I would say, at a more rapid rate over the last, since the last World Cup. And I would expect them that they won't continue to not get a win. But this, so they're probably the favorites, do you think? Bosnia's a scrappy team, though.
2: In this game.
0: And Bosnia beat Italy in a kind of a shock World Cup qualifier to qualify. And I feel like they're going to be playing more free, less pressure. You know, it's in Toronto, I believe.
1: Yep.
0: And they still have Dzeko.
2: Yeah, 40 years young.
0: Yeah, who, you know, is kind of one of these aging stars, but for a while was like by far the best player on his team. And I don't know. Canada's fast. Yeah.
2: I think you saw the Mexican crowd lift up the national team yesterday. It's such a massive event. I'm sure there'll be nerves going in, but I truly think an event like this will inspire the Canadian players. I think it could be a bit gritty because they've never gotten a win, so that's going to be hanging over them. But I'm going 1-0 Canada.
0: 1-0 Canada. Dan?
1: 2-1 Bosnia.
2: Ooh.
0: Okay. So that's at 2 p.m.
1: I think the pressure is going to get to Canada. And one of their best players is hurt,
2: Alfonso Davies.
1: Yeah, Alfonso Davies is hurt.
3: Completely arbitrary and not based on any reality predictions that I did log on ESPN, because if you can give me a percentile, I'll fill any gap.
1: What do you got, Megan?
3: I do have Canada sweeping the group.
2: What? Okay. You heard it here first.
3: That's completely arbitrary.
1: Okay. When she found out there's no penalty box in soccer, she's like, oh yeah, Canada's going to take that.
3: Substitutions? You don't just keep skating?
0: I did hear from my brother-in-law, and he said he thinks the water breaks are just a way to have commercials.
2: Well, yeah, it's obviously a money grab, too.
0: Because they can also drink water during the game. Like, we are acting like they never drink water. They do already drink water during the halves. So maybe I'm like, do we need them actually? Now that I think about it,
2: hydration breaks,
0: because they already can drink water while they're doing it.
3: Coons Family Special Edition of Football is Life. Your brother-in-law can be at Coons for the purposes of it.
0: Yeah. If you bring them on, they'll let loose. They're probably watching.
1: We could have them on as a guest next week.
0: Yeah, next week.
1: Let's talk about the U.S. game. U.S. Paraguay tonight at 8:00.
2: The main event.
0: Chris is confident.
2: I am confident. You know that the U.S. team has gone back and forth, but they seem to have built a bit of confidence, have a little bit of swagger, I think, just from the interviews I've seen after the two friendlies. Yes, they lost to Germany, but they played them really well, and they dictated the pace of that game for a lot of it. I also just think Paraguay, they have an easier group. Paraguay and Australia, I think they should beat. Turkey will be a lot more difficult, and I wouldn't be surprised if Turkey topped the group. But, you know, I think, again, with this moment and it being in L.A. in a home World Cup, I remember watching 1994 and the team exceeded expectations. I expect the same. You know, the only difference is there are certainly more eyes on them. I think people were just excited for the World Cup to be here in 94 and the team took it all in. Now the pressure is ramped up a bit, and I think it's going to be 2-0 to the Yanks.
1: I think the pressure is much, much greater than 1994. These guys are more known worldwide, right? The 1994 team was like, oh yeah, that guy, maybe you know one guy, maybe you know two. There was no domestic league, there was no MLS, and now you have guys playing for AC Milan, playing at some of the highest level teams in the world. So I think the pressure is massive. I'm gonna say it's gonna be a tie game, 1-1.
3: I was gonna say the same.
0: Tie game, 1-1.
2: I think Chris,
0: do you even know who's starting?
2: Well, so Chris Richards, we talked about this last week.
0: Yep.
2: Arguably the best American player going right now. Plays for Crystal Palace in the Premier League. Tore two tendons in his ankle in the second to last game. There was a lot of doubt. Would he play? He's already been given the go-ahead with no minutes restriction. So that tells you something. The defense, he's a center back. The defense will look completely different. It'll be a 180 with him in the game, and that is very encouraging to see.
3: Can you summarize the center back for me?
2: Center back, so it depends on how many defenders you play at the back. You can either do 5, 4, sometimes 3. So the center back is really, honestly, he's outside of the goalie, kind of the quarterback. He views the whole field. He controls the defense, and he is the last line of defense before the goalie. So that has to be one of your best players. And Chris Richards has really grown into a great player to watch the last couple of years.
1: Yeah, and a threat in the air on set pieces, corners and free kicks. Yeah. Like he can put the ball in the net with his head.
3: So to say,
2: there you go. Yeah.
0: Do we know? Are they going to still run the back five that they ran at last? Okay.
2: Right.
1: Just so it'll be three center backs and then the wing backs, Dest and who's the other guy? Jedi.
2: Yeah, Jedi Robinson. A screamer of a goal, by the
1: way. He's rough and tough. Yeah, that dude's
2: awesome. Goodness.
3: My own text in from Braden, soccer can just be a tie with the... What the beep is that about?
0: During the group stage, it can be a tie, later on, once they proceed to the knockout stage, no more ties. Freeman's going to have a big tournament.
2: Yep.
0: You know it.
2: I'm waiting for the Pepe train.
0: I was going to say, so we think Pepe?
2: I think
0: Balogun's going to start?
2: I think Balogun will start as our striker up top, but after seeing Pepe and Pulisic's chemistry, I think, you see how it goes that first game with Balogun. And if we don't see much on the attack, then maybe you switch it to Pepe next game. But at the very least, you sub Pepe in at some point in the second half if it's still a tie game.
3: Running low on time. Final thoughts, Dan?
1: Yeah, I think 1-1 tie. What do you guys think?
0: I'm going to go 2-0 USA.
2: Yeah, there we go.
3: Okay. So Dan and I will be bragging next week.
0: I'm always worried about the USA, especially when they have to play like scrappy teams that are sort of similar. I feel
1: that's
0: like
1: the whole group.
0: In my lifetime, they haven't done very well in those situations. Yeah. Yeah. But you don't want to curse things.
2: Well, and if this game were in Paraguay, I'd say it'd be the opposite, 2-0 Paraguay. But home field advantage in soccer, especially at the international level,
3: is this a Jersey game?
2: This is in LA.
3: LA.
2: Yeah, their games are LA, Seattle, and then back to LA to limit the travel.
0: A lot of the games are late.
2: I know.
0: They have a 9 o'clock game later.
3: I mean, 6 o'clock start on the West Coast though.
0: Yeah,
3: 6 and 7.
0: Yeah,
4: just had another.
1: There is a world outside the Midwest.
3: You don't say.
2: Is there,
0: Dan? Get that off the air here.
4: Just had another text come in. Awesome segment. U.S. won't make it out of the group stage.
2: Come on now.
4: Rooting for Aronson. Spain is my pick to win it all.
0: Okay.
2: Yeah, I mean, that's a popular one, Spain or France.
0: My brother Liam says 3-2 to Paraguay, Miggy Almiron hat trick.
2: Miggy, come on now.
0: He's a Newcastle fan. He's a Newcastle fan, diehard. So he's
1: Almiron is good. He's a super good player.
0: Yeah, that's probably the biggest threat to watch on Paraguay,
2: Yeah, there was another. Yeah.
4: You guys might need to have a live blog during the game or something.
3: We could talk after. We got Wiz.
0: Yeah.
4: Okay.
0: Okay.
1: It's good. We got controversy. That's what we want. This is great.
2: Yeah.
0: All righty. Well, this is men. Football is life.
4: That's right.
0: We'll be doing this all every Friday, 8:40, all World Cup long. We'd love to hear from you. 218-326-1234. Predictions, thoughts, questions, whatever you got for us. Send them in. We'll do our best to handle it and not make a fool of ourselves.
4: Thanks, Dan. Thanks, Chris. Coming up, it's Headwaters with Malachi Coons. 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

Can't hear the end of that song. It is Parquet Courts, the opening track to their Wide Awake album, Total Football, the Dutch football concept they use as a very broad metaphor on that one from the group's, I think, 2019 maybe album. You're listening to Headwaters here on KAXE. Throwing that one in, had lots more texts coming in from our end of the Friday morning show. Football is life conversation. I'll get to those in just a moment. We can keep that going if you want. I'm all ears. Orquesta Acocan, the Cuban Latin jazz group, joining up with Carolina Oliveros of Combo Chimbita for No Me Voy. I'm not going, not leaving here. The name of that one, Orquesta Acocan, putting out an album called America later on this year. And we heard Brother Wallace, You're the Man, that soul singer's debut. Someone I'm really looking forward to seeing at Winnipeg Folk Festival a little later on this year. How are you doing today? Malachi Coons here. It's Headwaters every weekday from 9 to 11 on KAXE on Friday. We also mix in an hour of our deep dive into the Minnesota music scene, Minnesota Mixtape. 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Yeah, continuing on, we were hearing from Bianca this morning on the Football is Life conversation. She said, thanks for speaking to all sides of the cup. The good can run alongside the bad. It's always important to talk about it. Very much agree, Bianca. We heard from Hacky Sack Walter, who sent in, great name, by the way, that the actions towards certain World Cup teams and officials harkens back to the Cold War and how the Soviets would harass foreigners whose politics did not align with their dictatorship. And then had Nephew Brady sending in, Ecuador versus Ivory Coast will be a good one. I agree, Nephew Brady. Ecuador was my pick for kind of the main crop of Dark Horse favorites. I think Ecuador is going to be pulling off some upsets. So, Ecuador versus Ivory Coast. If you have any thoughts on that or any of the songs that you're hearing here on KAXC, whatever it might be, 218-326-1234 is the place to send them. Kind of a raucous in a few different ways. Opening set, we're going to mellow things out with a song that has absolutely grabbed my attention over the last few days. Third Man Records put out a big, comprehensive look at the music of Ted Lucas, kind of a cult figure from Detroit's music scene of the 60s and 70s. He had one album in his day called Ohm. It's also a self-titled Ted Lucas that has become sort of a collector's item, just a very lovely, kind of like a Sunday morning, raining coffee type records that lots of people have covered and loved. But this is the first time the rest of his music that he made in Detroit has been released. And we've got a beautiful tune that it's not actually raining today, but had some rain over the last few days.

That is some Laura Hugo here on KAXE, a live recording of a song called How Do You Feel? An artist coming to Grand Rapids tomorrow on the KAXE side stage, part of Festival Rialto at Rapids Brewing. Check out KAXE.org right now for a conversation Kari Hedlund had with Wild Horses. And not only they talk about the festival now in its fifth year and the community aspect of that, but what that group have going on as far as record deals, going on tour. It's a great conversation, and you can read it all as well. It's at KAXE.org right now. Laura Hugo opening up the side stage that KAXE sponsored around 1:40. And before that, Paul Lawrence will be playing at 1 o'clock. And then it's nonstop Minnesota music all day long. Artists like Forge North, Tattletale, Mike Munson Trio, Good Morning Bedlam, Thomas Stika, the list goes on and on. And our latest set list as well talks about some of the bands that are performing. Lots going on. Also, Itasca Pride is this Sunday at Old Central School, and Glitterati is performing tonight at Rapids Brewing. Lots of things going on, especially in the Grand Rapids area. But bouncing around, Bina Fest is tomorrow as well. Cordy Medina, Reasonable Doubts, and some other artists going to be performing. Again, that is going on, I believe. There's a parade in the morning at Bina Fest, and then lots more throughout the day. Foxbee's performing Saturday, 6 p.m. at Bemidji Brewing. Bruce Archer's at Revel Brewing in Park Rapids. So lots going on around the region. There we go. If you have more events, you can send them in to 218-326-1234. Coming up at 9:45, we will have our slice of green cheese, a little bit of our daily trivia, chance for you to win a coupon to an area business. Stay tuned for that. Have the phones ready. 218-326-1234. Minnesota Mixtape is coming up at 10 o'clock, a show I produce on the Minnesota music scene, going to the past and hearing what is happening right now. We receive support from the Mental Health Crisis Response Team of Itasca County. This crisis intervention service is a program of first call for help 211 and provides free crisis assessments, stabilization services, referrals, and resourcing to residents of any age who are in crisis. Available 24 hours a day, 7 days a week by dialing 211. We've got highs in the mid-70s today, mostly sunny skies. Breezy though, west wind 10 to 35 miles an hour. Overnight lows back down into the mid-40s, slight chance of rain and thunderstorms. Tomorrow mostly sunny. Early on, increasing clouds later in the day, highs in the mid-60s. Sunday, once again, sunny, highs in the upper 60s. After that hot, dry stretch, pattern of storms for a few days. Now, a little bit cooler, a little bit breezier, and I've been enjoying some of that, not always being so hot, but it's a beautiful time to be in northern Minnesota. Whatever you're doing, it still is lovely. I've been in the lake a lot. Let us know if you're enjoying summer. Our question of the week is about gardening. Looking for tips, tricks, suggestions, ways to get into it, ways to improve. And heard from a few different folks talking about everything from you got to trim your plants to, thinning them out. I always hate thinning them out, even though you can eat all the greens. But for some reason, I don't enjoy that process. Feels like I'm doing too much, but got to help them grow, help them breathe. Tomatoes are looking good at my house, and we are looking forward to a good harvest. 218-326-1234 for our question of the week. Mentioned on the morning show, picked it last week, deep into those warm summer days. It's got that vibe. It's called Infinity Baby.

Baby from Baby Cool, Australian folk, psychedelia, pop, country project, kind of meandering through a lot of those things. This is her second solo album, and it is sun-drenched and tropical and vaguely psychedelic. She also fronts a psychedelic rock band called Nice Biscuit, and that background gives this entire more folk country album kind of a kaleidoscope in the desert vibe, at least to my ears. We're going to hear a song that's actually called Desert right now, and you can let us know what you think of this one. Baby Cool, our album of the week.

Jalen and Gonda's Doctrine of Love here on KAXE. That doctrine, it's the title track from his album and something that he said kind of anchored the whole idea behind this new second album from the soul singer. Great album cover, too. It's got horizontal stripes that go right into the vest he's wearing, so it kind of makes him look set back. It's a great, like, rock steady vintage soul cover. Jalen and Gonda, one of the rising Daptone stars. Had the Chambers Brothers before that. Oh, baby, you don't have to go. From our recent reissue, Classic Blues from the Smithsonian Folkways label. Baby Cool's Desert kicked off that set. Our current album of the week. Text in to 218-326-1234. Heard from Donette asking for more music from players at Rialto Fest. And we'll be hearing some more of them here in just a moment. Our slice of green cheese. We will hear something from the Mike Munson Trio, who are taking the main stage at Rialto. And I do have new tunes from other Rialto artists. Brand new music just coming out today from the Penny Peaches and just recently from Good Morning Bedlam. You'll hear those on today's Minnesota Mixtape alongside older stuff from Judy Garland and the Augie Garcia Quintet. Minnesota Mixtape. Deep dive into Minnesota music coming up at 10 o'clock. Later on today, Heather Johnson and Alex Johnson hosting On the River from 1 o'clock until 4 this afternoon. Heather Kidd will be your host tonight out of Bemidji from 7 to 10. And coming up just here at 11, Rostam is the special guest on the World Cafe today from 11 to 1, talking about his new album, American Stories, where he fuses his Middle Eastern heritage through instruments like the saz with his kind of emotional indie rock, coming up on the World Cafe. Also going on around the area this weekend, it's the 158th annual White Earth Treaty Day celebration and powwow running today through Sunday at the White Earth Powwow Grounds. Find a full schedule at whiteearth.com. The City of Cook's annual Timber Days, also going on this weekend. Arts and crafts, a parade, classic cars, dunk tank, live music in the park, a lawnmower races, a pet show. What can't you find at Cook's annual Timber Days this weekend? Again, running through Sunday. And then it's the Judy Garland Fan Weekend through June 14th. There are tours, updates on mini golf. Judy Bargo tonight at Clocko Brewing at 6:30. It's a packed, busy weekend. Again, you can share information that you have in your community. If you are not hearing it or you want to get it out there, whether it's music, community events like that, send them in. Either 218-326-1234 or psa@kaxe.org. Sharing community events is a deep part of what we do here at KAXE. Right now it's time for a slice of green cheese, our daily trivia question. Be the first to call in with the correct answer, and we will send you a coupon for a treat at an area business. Our thanks goes out to today's sponsors, Harmony Food Co-op in Bemidji, and the Good Life Cafe in Park Rapids for making the daily slice of green cheese possible. If you have won some time in the last 30 days, please hold your calls and give someone else a chance. Here is today's question. In honor of the FIFA Men's World Cup, which is going on now, what country has won the most men's World Cups? If you know the answer or want to make a guess, call 218-326-1234. The question again is, what country has won the most men's FIFA World Cups? Call 218-326-1234 with your guess. And now going out for Donette, one of the artists playing at Rialto Fest, the Mike Munson Trio with Kansas City Lightning.

Mike Munson with Lars Erik Larsen and Nick Salisbury. It's the Mike Munson Trio coming to Festival Rialto. Had a request for more from the bands on the lineup. They are an instrumental that dabble in jazz, blues, kind of very expansive sounds, moving away from Mike Munson's Mississippi Blues Bentonia School. That's his first few albums were in, and they are a lot of fun live. Kansas City Lightning from the new Trio album, Sometimes Not Always. Had a pair of winners for our slice of green cheese today, which was in honor of the FIFA Men's World Cup. What men's team has won the most World Cups? We have two winners today coming in at exactly the same time. Paul O from Grand Rapids, who will be going to Dairy Queen, and Cindy from Ironton, who will be going to the Crow Wing Food Co-op. There we go. They both knew the answer was Brazil. And Minnesota sports fans, this will be familiar to you, but the women always getting it done, taking it home. If it was the Women's FIFA World Cup, it'd be the USA. But men's never. Brazil has five, I believe, in men's. And I think the USA women maybe also four or five, somewhere in there. Anyways, listen every weekday around 9:45 for the slice of green cheese. And tune in Saturday nights from 7 to 9 for our popular green cheese trivia show. Your host tomorrow night is Julie Crabb. Here's a little music from Brazil, from one of my favorites from that country. It's Gal Costa here on Headwaters.

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Gal Costa's Pontos de Luz before that off her India album. 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We've got Minnesota Mixtape coming up next here on KAXE.

Welcome to Minnesota Mixtape. I'm Malachi Coons. Every week I spotlight the Minnesota music scene, and here's what's coming up today. New singles from the Penny Peaches and Molly Brandt, rising voices in the state's Americana and country scene, and we've got more from the American Cream Band's brand new twin album, the eclectic group bringing a refreshing sound to Minnesota. And as always, we'll head back for early rock and roll from Augie Garcia, a 1949 ballad from Judy Garland, 80s high energy from Melanie Rosales and Bonnie Raitt's brother, and so much more. It is Minnesota Mixtape, made possible by the Arts and Cultural Heritage Fund and produced at KAXE, an independent and people-powered community radio station broadcasting from the north bank of the Mississippi River. It's summer. Let's start today with Lucy Michelle and the Velvet Lapels' Summer Beach.

Always a ton of fun to hear from Good Morning Bedlam, the latest from the folk pop duo Trainwreck here on Minnesota Mixtape. That is one of a few singles they've dropped so far in 2026. I'm guessing there's a new album on the way. Before that, a little early Minnesota rock and roll with the Augie Garcia Quintet. Let the good times roll. Malachi Coons here, your Minnesota Mixtape host, and we're going now to American Cream Band, a group that draws from krautrock, disco, and no wave in an eclectic and refreshing style for Minnesota. Their wide-ranging tastes make sense with multiple members. There's actually 9 in total, but a few of them formerly of the cult Minnesota noise rock band Stunning Aughts and Early Teens. 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

must be sent from above. Corey Medina and Brothers getting a little spacey off the Bemidji Blues Rock Band's 2019 album Better Days, bringing us to our first break here on Minnesota Mixtape. You've got a Judy Garland banger from 1949 when we return.

Welcome back to Minnesota Mixtape. I'm your host, Malachi Coons. This next song was recorded in 1949 for the soundtrack of the film In the Good Old Summertime. It's Put Your Arms Around Me, Honey, from none other than Judy Garland.

A recent find in my Minnesota vinyl adventures, Melanie Rosales from 1984 with What You Really Want. She was most active in the Minnesota scene from the 70s to the 90s, where she performed with artists like Prince, Lips Inc., the Lamont Cranston Band, and Bonnie Raitt. Bonnie's brother, Steve, was one of the producers of that high-energy disco tune. Bringing the heat today on Minnesota Mixtape, I'm Malachi Coons. Next up, another single from country singer Molly Brandt, whose third album is due out this summer. Here's Codfish Hollow.

0: as the Keith Sokola-led Iron Range band Rangers off their debut self-titled release. Many different musicians contributed a song, each one writing and singing one on the album, and that was Keith's. You heard references to his early backing band, the Wild Javelinas. Still to come on Minnesota Mixtape, new music from Glitterati and the Penny Peaches, plus soul and funk from Ablaza and Wanda Davis. See you back here in a bit.
1: 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Coming up at 11, it is the World Cafe, and at 1 o'clock, got a special on the river with Heather and Alex Johnson. And tonight at 7, Heather Kidd bringing a great mix. 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
0: Hello. Welcome back to Minnesota Mixtape. I'm your host, Malachi Coons. We are starting off a pair of new releases with the Penny Peaches, a sisters duo with amazing harmonies and Americana songwriting. They'll be releasing their second full-length album in August of 2026. Here's the first taste, Birthday. I heard

That's new music from Glitterati and a track called Peace of Mind from the Duluth Quartet's new EP Legends. In addition to regular members Mark Gartman, Dave Carroll, Tim Saxhog, and Kyle Keegan, that track also features former low bass player Steve Garrington on keys. The group often make indie up-tempo dance rock, and that changeup, a very pleasant moment on the new EP. It's Minnesota Mixtape. Heading into our final set of music, here's Wanda Davis.

native jazz funk band Ablaza, taking us to the end of Minnesota Mixtape. Living on the Street was the B-side of a 1981 7-inch they self-released, and the group had members of Standing Rock Lakota, Red Lake, and Leech Lake Ojibwe. Guitarist Jameson Motto is still active in the Twin Cities as a poet, and flute player Nathan Moose still plays music in Grand Marais. Thank you for tuning in to another edition of Minnesota Mixtape, made possible by the Arts and Cultural Heritage Fund through you, the citizens of Minnesota, and produced at KAXE, an independent and people-powered community radio station broadcasting from the north bank of the Mississippi River. Till next time, I'm Malachi Coons.

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1: Rostam's new album, American Stories, is full of sounds you'd hear on an Americana album, like twangy guitars and pedal steel. But you also hear Middle Eastern instruments, like the saz. Blending those sounds and sharing his own perspective on Middle Eastern music was really important to him.
2: You know, you watch a movie and there's Middle Eastern music, but it's sort of ominous and sinister, and it's used as like an indicator for something bad is about to happen. But that's not my experience of Middle Eastern music.
1: Coming up, you'll hear Rostam perform songs from American Stories live and tell some of those stories behind those songs. That's today. I'm Raina Duras, and this is World Cafe.

0: Axie News, I'm Megan Buffington with the Up North Report. A two-story apartment building was damaged by a fire in the small community of Wilton on Wednesday. Larissa Donovan has more.
1: The Bemidji Fire Department arrived Wednesday morning to find smoke billowing out of a second-floor window. No firefighters or residents were injured, but the involved apartment sustained significant damage. The rest of the building was moderately damaged by the fire. According to the fire department, the fire is under investigation but appears to be accidental. At least two families have been displaced by this fire. Larissa Donovan, KAXE News.
0: Vance Belter pleaded guilty Thursday to killing Minnesota Representative Melissa Hortman and her husband Mark and shooting Senator John Hoffman and his wife Yvette nearly a year ago. The Minnesota Star Tribune reports in exchange for his guilty plea, Belter will not face the death penalty. He will face two consecutive life sentences. In a packed courtroom in downtown Minneapolis, Belter provided previously unknown details about what he did in the early morning hours of June 14, 2025. The Star Tribune says U.S. Attorney Daniel Rosen described pulling the death penalty off the table in exchange for the guilty plea as an opportunity that prosecutors could not pass up. Belter awaits sentencing in the case. He also has several outstanding charges in Hennepin County. That court process is separate from the federal charges and guilty plea. A missing Alexandria woman was found trapped in a mud puddle west of Bacchus by ATVers on Saturday. Bring Me the News reports 68-year-old Catherine Wozner had been missing for 3 days and was last seen about 10 miles west of Bacchus. Two West Fargo men came across a minivan stuck in a mud hole on a heavily wooded trail. They found Wozner submerged in a deep puddle next to the van with only her face visible. The men rescued her and called emergency services. Wozner was taken to the hospital in Brainerd. The Great Outdoors is the newest classroom for Grand Rapids area children. Erin Bowman visited the Roots and Wings Early Learning Center and brings us this story.
2: The nature-based childcare center opened in late March in Coleraine.
3: All of our learning is geared towards our beautiful seasons that we have and how we can learn and grow and care for creation and each other and kind of take that slow down step. I just think that nature is the perfect catalyst for that.
2: Krista Shostrand is an educator of over 20 years and owns the center with her husband, Rob. The center's 30-acre site consists of a main building, fence playground, and sand area. It also features a wooded trail system.
3: Just call that our Beyond, which is like our walking field trip every day. So again, whether they are looking for acorns or deer tracks or bird nests or listening for those sounds, watching leaves, anything, they just kind of take the child's lead with that.
2: On a typical day, kids spend 4 to 5 hours outside, playing, learning, and exploring. Rob says they aim to help kids develop their creativity and curiosity every day.
4: So how do they become curious about everything that they're trying to learn? Us, not authentically, but putting it in and trying to create a situation to make them curious. Let's go find where they're curious and then create a lesson out of that.
2: The center is open 6 a.m. to 6 p.m. for children 6 weeks to preschool age. In the summer, Roots and Wings provides additional care for children entering kindergarten through fourth grade. Planned next steps for the center include adding more playground equipment, trail cameras to allow kids to see what animals are doing at night, and yurts for kids to learn and play in during the colder months. The Shostrands are also considering increasing the ages served year-round, having the outdoors be the classroom for elementary school kids during the school year. Erin Bowman, KAXE News.
0: The Brainerd boys golf team are state champions in their first state appearance. The Warriors were led by sophomores Brady Osland and Aiden Dobis, who finished third and fourth in the 3A individual tourney. The Detroit Lakes girls won their third straight title. Sophomore Sophie Christensen is the individual tournament champion. Park Rapids 8th grader Natalie Martin also medaled in the 2A tourney, tying for 7th. In single A, the Manoman-Wauban boys and Badger Greenbush Middle River girls took third. Thunderbird senior Blake McMullen tied for 7th, and Fertile Beltrami sophomore Macy Petrie finished 8th. That's it for the Up North Report. From the KAXE News Desk, I'm Megan Buffington, telling the stories of northern Minnesota through local news.
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6: This is World Cafe. I'm Raina Duras. You may know Rostam Batmanglij as one of the founding members of Vampire Weekend, whose work producing their massively successful early albums made him a sought-after producer after he left the band in 2016. Even before departing Vampire Weekend, Rostam was releasing solo albums and has also worked on albums from artists like Carly Rae Jepsen, Hamilton Lighthouser, Haim, and Claro. His new solo album is called American Stories, where he combines classic Americana sounds with Middle Eastern instrumentation inspired by his Persian background. Rostam and I will dig into that album coming up, and he'll share some live performances, starting with Like a Spark. This is from American Stories. It's Rostam, live for World Cafe.

0: Like a Spark on World Cafe. That's Rostam. It's the opening track from his new album, American Stories. I'm Raina Duras. Rostam, welcome back to the World Cafe.
1: So good to be back.
0: So great to have you here. The record is beautiful.
1: Thank you.
0: In that song, you know, we hear guitars. We also hear an instrument that's all over this album, the saz. For folks listening who have maybe never seen one of those before, could you describe what the saz is?
1: Well, yeah, on this record, we used a couple different saws. One is an acoustic saws, which is like, you can imagine it kind of like a banjo that's way longer and has, you know, doubled up strings. So you get that really sort of like that very sort of twangy, stringy sound. And then Amir, who played the saws, the acoustic and the electric saws on the record, he found this electric saws, which is like a much smaller version of the instrument. And he bought that when he was on tour with the Voids in Istanbul. And that sort of sounds like a Middle Eastern Stratocaster. It's like an electric guitar. It's got that really cool piercing tone, but it also has these quarter tones. So you can play frets that you couldn't play on a guitar. You could play pitches that you can't play on a guitar because they kind of exist between where the frets are put traditionally.
0: What is your earliest memory of hearing like a saz?
1: So there's a family of related instruments. So saz is from Turkey, but in Persian music, there's a tar and a sitar, and they're tuned identically, and they have the similar quarter tones. My earliest memory is just, I guess, you know, probably 5, 6 years old, listening to Persian music with my family in our kitchen. And we listened to a lot of different kinds of music, the Rolling Stones, the Beatles, Bob Dylan, and a lot of Persian music, folk music, Persian folk music. So, yeah, it was a pretty wide range of stuff.
0: How does it make you feel when you hear it?
1: I feel connected to it, you know? Like, I feel like there's a beauty there that on this record, one of the things I wanted to try to do was take Middle Eastern music out of the context that it's so often put in. Like, you know, you watch a movie and there's Middle Eastern music, but it's sort of ominous and sinister, and it's used as like an indicator for something bad is about to happen. But that's not my experience of Middle Eastern music. There's beauty and there's hope, there's optimism, there's major keys that work with Middle Eastern music, and there's Middle Eastern music that expresses a wide range of emotions. So yeah, I think my desire with this record was to kind of put those microtonal melodies and put the music that I grew up with as a kid in just a slightly different context, you know, like,
0: right.
1: Let people hear it with major chords around it.
0: Could you talk about fitting those sounds together and maybe how those early experiments you did with it, how it worked to where we are now on this record?
1: I think because I have a little bit of a math brain, I sort of could understand mapping like which chords in Western music would work with the microtonal melodies on top of them. So like, you know, it's basically like if you think about the 1 chord, the 4 chord, and the 6 chord in Western music, in the key of C, that would be like C, F, A minor. They all have this common tone of C. And so because they all share that common tone, you can kind of imagine sort of that drone or pedal tone connecting all of those chords, and simultaneously that pedal tone is what connects the microtonal melodies in Persian music. So when you play those melodies, there is some kind of a pedal or drone underneath them, and usually it is that common tone. So that's kind of like, if I'm, you know, I'm laying it all out on the table for you, that's like where my math brain goes with it. So on the song Back of a Truck, that one you're moving between the 1, 4, and the 6 chord, and I think part of the reason that it works is because they all those chords share that common tonic tone.
0: Yeah. I love that idea of this sort of thing connecting it underneath,
1: yeah,
0: and using the pedal steel for that. And I'm glad you brought up Back of a Truck because I wanted to play a clip of that song. Let's hear it and we'll come back and talk some more. This is Back of a Truck. It's Rostam on World Cafe.

0: Back of a Truck from Rostam's new album, American Stories, on World Cafe. Maybe you can tell us a bit about your background. Your parents were born in Iran.
1: That's right.
0: When did they come to the United States?
1: So both of my parents came to America for college. Mm-hmm. My mom went to the University of Southern Oklahoma. My dad went to Reed College in Oregon. And then they both sort of spent a lot of their 20s in America. They went back in their late 20s and they returned to Iran. They met in Iran. They got married. They thought that their life would be there. But there was a revolution in 1979. And they got out of the country after the revolution. They smuggled themselves out of the country. They moved to France. My brother was born in France. And then they really had a desire for their kids to feel like they had a home. And so that was why they moved to America. So they came to America in 1983. My brother was 3 years old. I was in my mother's womb. And I think what they wanted for us was they had experienced, you know, so much instability in Iran. They'd seen things change so dramatically and so quickly that I think they wanted me and my brother to feel a sense of place, mm-hmm. and a sense of home. And so I was born in Washington, D.C. and grew up in Washington, D.C. I'm the only one in my family who could run for president one day because you have to be born in America.
0: Yeah.
1: So that's something I've always thought about. And that was part of like what I was interested in with this record and calling it American Stories.
0: If you're just joining us, I'm speaking with Rostam on World Cafe. The album is called American Stories. And when there is this interweaving of Persian music, that title takes on some different dimensions. Could you talk about what that phrase means to you?

0: a collection of short stories. And then, yeah, I like the idea of sort of trying to expand the general notion of what is considered American. And I felt like around the time that I was finishing this album, Zohran Mamdani was also getting elected in New York. And I built out like a pretty elaborate post on Instagram about why I believed in Zohran as a candidate. And that post like reached 1 million people. And I was just like, the combination of all these things made me start to feel like we are in this very fascinating era where it seems as though, in spite of everything around us, there is an opportunity for there to be this expanding notion of what America is. And I think it's something that I really grew up with, as you know, being politically attuned because I was growing up in Washington, D.C., where you kind of can't tune that stuff out. So it was something that I was like attuned to from a young age. And I think in the 1990s and in the early 2000s, I think, you know, we're interested in this idea of inclusiveness. And that extended into like Barack Obama kind of being the maybe like the most, in some ways, like representing this like the success of inclusiveness as a model and a concept. And maybe we've retreated from that. But I think what I felt about Zohran getting elected and what I've felt about what he's been able to accomplish is like we shouldn't lose hope that I think that there's a lot of positive change happening in spite of everything.
1: We're going to come back to that idea a little later on. But the next song we're going to hear has a story as well. You mentioned your dad in the line, "My father carries the name of a prophet, but dad was no believer." The song is called "Road to Death." Could you tell us about that line and what maybe the story is in this one?
0: I'd say there's a few different stories. One of the stories was I was dating somebody and I said to him, "My immune system feels like it isn't what it used to be. I feel like I was," and this was like in the midst of COVID, where, and it was like after the third time that I had gotten COVID. So maybe that was part of it. But he said something really interesting to me. He was like, "Well, yeah, you know, your immune system is going to get worse and worse, and then eventually that's why you die." And I never thought about death as the consequence of a deteriorating immune system. And it kind of like stuck with me. And so years later, it manifested in this song. And then another person years later, another person that I was getting to know said to me, "I believe in God and I believe in Jesus." And it really made me, it struck me because I had to ask myself, well, do I believe in Jesus? I grew up with like really loving Christmas music and really feeling, and to this day, I think Christmas music is some of my favorite music. But I never really asked myself if I believed in Jesus. So that was another thing that's swirling in this mix. And then my own dad, I remember being 6 or 7 and asking my dad, "Dad, do you believe in God?" And he said, "I don't know. I'm somewhere between atheist and agnostic." You know, and to hear that as a 6 or 7-year-old, maybe I was 8 years old, I don't know, however old I was, it was interesting. You know, he didn't avoid the question. He didn't sugarcoat it. And so it was these were all the things that were kind of floating, swirling in my mind, and they all ended up in the song, "The Road to Death."
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0: The Road to Death, performed live by Rostam from his new album, American Stories. We've been talking about his blending of sounds from different cultures on this album, but that's something he's been doing since his Vampire Weekend days. We get into that next on World Cafe.
1: 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My name is Dan Gannon. 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CHAIR presents The Miraculous Journey of Edward Tulane now through June 13th at their facility in downtown Virginia. 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The City of Cook's annual Timber Days are June 12th to the 14th with arts and crafts, a parade, classic cars, dunk tank, live music in the park, lawnmower races, pet show, and more. It's time to get you back to the World Cafe on KAXE KBX.
0: Welcome back to the World Cafe. I'm Raina Duras. Rostam has a new album out called American Stories, and he's my guest today. We've been talking a lot about blending different cultural sounds, different regional sounds. That is something that you've been doing since you started out producing Vampire Weekend albums. I mean, just to give folks an example, a song like Cape Cod Kwasa Kwasa off the debut album literally names a style of Congolese dance and is also musically influenced by it.

0: Why do you think that is something you've always, in a way, been drawn to? Did you realize you were drawn to it at that point?
1: I grew up listening to so many kinds of music. So I think it's the combination of just growing up with this wide range of music from around the world, music from Africa, music from Iran, Afghanistan, having all these different kinds of musics in my life, and then going to college, studying music, and being sort of armed with the tools to take the things that I was hearing and being able to translate them. Because I think being a producer is often about translating something, you know, like if you work with an artist will be like, I like this because, and maybe they're referencing another song, or maybe they're referencing a feeling, or maybe they're referencing a mood. And it's your job, I think, as a producer to translate whatever that is into what's coming out of the speakers.
0: Right.
1: So I think, yeah, I think it makes sense, like, just kind of the way that my brain works, that I would be attuned and interested in that.
0: You're going to play a Vampire Weekend song for us today.
1: Yeah.
0: It's the last song on the last album you were a member of the band for, 2013's Modern Vampires of the City. It's called Young Lion. Could you tell us the initial inspiration behind this song? Because I think it started with Ezra from Vampire Weekend at an ATM. Is that right?
1: Yeah. So we were finishing our second album, Contra. And that album was we made that album quite quickly, you know, in a span of months. And we had put a lot of pressure on ourselves. The debut album came out in 2008, and we thought it would be really cool to put out an album in 2009 as a follow-up. So we were hustling to finish the record, and Ezra was at an ATM on his way to the studio to meet me, and I think he was a little agitated, and somebody who was actually a Rasta, dreadlocked Rasta, saw him and you know, approached him and said to him, "You take your time, young lion." And so when Ezra got to the studio, this was in 2009, and he was telling me about what had happened, that story stuck in my mind. And a few weeks later, maybe days later, I started writing a song on the piano. And that song predates finishing Contra, but it ended up on Modern Vampires.
0: How are you reinterpreting this for us today?
1: Today, we have pedal steel, we have cello, and we have me on guitar. And so each of us is taking a turn with this melody that I wrote. And that melody, it also kind of has elements of Persian music in it. So there's a version that we recorded at Sound City and that we play live with Amir, where we take those Persian elements and push them a little further. Because we have pedal steel and cello today, you're getting more of the American version and also the classical music version.
0: Let's hear it. This is Live for World Cafe, Rostam with Young Lion.

0: Thank you very much.
1: Recorded live for World Cafe, Young Lion. That's Rostam with his own version of a song he initially recorded with Vampire Weekend for their 2013 album, Modern Vampires of the City. Rostam has a new album called American Stories. He's my guest on World Cafe. I'm Raina Duris. There's a track on American Stories that features Claro. You produced her 2019 debut album, Immunity. She was really young at that point. What do you remember from working with her on that album?
0: I always absolutely loved her songwriting voice and her singing voice from the first time I ever heard her music. And the song that I really loved was Flaming Hot Cheetos, which is, you know, something it seemed like she made pretty quickly and, you know, made totally on her own, on her laptop.

0: something.
1: What Immunity is sort of like this kind of combination of these songs that she and I started together in the studio, and then also these songs that she really started on her own. She recorded a lot of on her own and produced a lot of on her own. And so there's like about half this record that we started together and we finished together. And then there's another half of it that she started on her own and we finished together. And we made the whole thing sound like an album together. So I think she's this incredible, multi-talented, she's really an album artist. And I feel like there's very few of those album artists in her age bracket or generation. And I think she really represents, something that gives me a lot of hope for the future. Cause I think she's an amazing artist, in every sense of the word. And she's also an amazing producer too. So she's just a great collaborator. And, I think we really trusted one another. I remember when she played me Bags and she recorded all the vocals. She had the basic guitar tracks. She had a drum part and she really felt confident that she was like, this is the first single.

0: remember hearing what she was hearing and looking at her and seeing what it made her feel and being like, I don't need to change this very much, but we need to figure out what are the things that make me feel the way she's feeling about this right now. And it wasn't a lot of stuff. It was like a guitar melody here or there. It was like a, you know, like a choir pad that comes in on the chorus. It was changing maybe one note in the bass of the chorus of the song. It was these small little moves, but retaining the things that she loved about that version and finding this place where both of us really love the finished product.
1: Yeah. Claro is on the song Hardy on American Stories. Why was she the right person for this? What was it like getting back together to work together again?
0: It was so fun to work with her again and in a different capacity, right? Because like I said before, I was really entering her world, you know, helping her realize her vision for her debut album. And in this case, I had this vocal part and it wasn't right for my voice. It was either too high or too low. And I was just curious, like, what it would sound like if she sang it. And so I played it for her and she was into it.
1: Here's Hardy featuring Claro. It's Rostam on World Cafe.

0: a bit of the album cut of Hardy featuring Claro from Rostam's new album, American Stories. That takes us to the last song that we're going to hear you perform today. What can you tell us about Come Apart?
1: The words came out of me. They were almost kind of like a visceral response. And I think what I'm interested in coming apart is some of these hierarchical systems, some of these supremacist ideologies that, like I was saying before, like if we zoom out, like what are the systemic problems? And I think a lot of times it does come out, it comes down to different versions of supremacy, supremacist ideology, like whether that's straight supremacy, mononormativity, which is like this idea that like there's like monogamy should be held higher than all else, like male supremacy over women. Like there's, I feel like all of these things are kind of interconnected. And yeah, I think that's what I'm interested in kind of coming apart. And I think maybe the unspoken, the unspoken part of that song that's not addressed in the lyrics is that we can rebuild something that we do feel good about and does take care of everyone. I don't think it's impossible to take care of everyone.
0: We're going to hear you perform it. This is Rostam, Come Apart, live for World Cafe.
1: All right, here's what I'm going to ask. What's the best way to describe you? It's a little bit similar to We Will Rock You, but maybe just a little bit slower than that. So I'll show you. It's a combination of stomping and clapping. Yes. Are not, don't speed up too much, though. In the pocket, yes. Beautiful. Keep that going.

0: Thank you so much. Y'all are so good.
1: Rostam performing Come Apart live for World Cafe. It's a song from his new album, American Stories, which is out now. Rostam is my guest today. Thank you so much for this conversation and this performance. I've really enjoyed it.
2: Thank you so much.
1: I'm Raina Durres, back in a moment with more World Cafe.
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1: 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We talked a lot in that interview about Rostam bringing Persian sounds into his music. Here's another artist who had a penchant for blending cultural instrumentation. George Harrison, All Things Must Pass.

0: That song going out to you if you are overworked and feeling burnt out. Heaven from Talking Heads. Closing out this hour of World Cafe, thank you again to Rostam for being on the show today. And thank you to World Cafe producer Miguel Perez for his work on that session. Thanks also to our affiliates all across the country who bring you this show and to the whole team here who make it happen. We produce it at WXPN at the University of Pennsylvania in Philadelphia. I'm Raina Duras. Thank you for listening to World Cafe from NPR.
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2: 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Weather in the listening region today, mostly sunny, highs in the mid-70s, breezy west winds 10 to 35 miles per hour. Tonight, mostly clear with lows in the mid-40s to low 50s, west winds 10 to 25 miles per hour, slight chance of rain and thunderstorms. Saturday, mostly sunny with increasing clouds, highs in the mid-60s, west winds 10 to 25 miles per hour, and lows overnight in the mid-40s. Sunny on Sunday with highs in the upper 60s to low 70s. 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
0: The Velvet Underground released their last studio album more than half a century ago, but their influence has never really seemed to fade. Coming up, you'll hear a new track from a Manchester band, West Side Cowboy, that was directly inspired by a Velvet Underground song.
3: Maybe soon I'll follow you and I will see for myself.
0: I'll tell you what Velvet Underground song they were listening to when they made that, and you'll hear West Side Cowboy coming up. Also this hour, new music from Bridget Calls Me Baby. The Womack Sisters. And Casey Musgraves.
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0: All those tunes and more on the way. I'm Raina Duras, and this is World Cafe.
5: This is the set list on KAXE, where we highlight live music around the area for the upcoming week. I'm Malachi Coons. We are looking at two shows and one festival, Friday and Saturday, June 12th and 13th, in Grand Rapids and Bemidji. This Friday, indie dance quartet Glitterati are playing at Rapids Brewing in Grand Rapids at 7. The Duluth-based group are led by Mark Gartman, with Dave Carroll and Tim Saxhog of Trampled by Turtles on guitar and bass, and Kyle Keegan on drums. The Friday show is celebrating the release of their new EP, Legends. Glitterati this Friday at Rapids Brewing. And it's a busy weekend at the brewery, as the following day is the fifth edition of Festival Rialto, with music beginning at 1 p.m. Hosted and headlined by local favorites Wild Horses, this year's lineup includes 11 more Minnesota artists across the main stage and KAXE-sponsored side stage. The main stage lineup is Paul Lawrence, Between Howls, Kelly Smith, Thomas Stika, Mike Munson Trio, Good Morning Bedlam, and Wild Horses. And between those sets, the side stage will feature Laura Hugo, The Penny Peaches, Sugar on the Roof, Grand Rapids High School Jazz Band, Forge North, and Tattletale. Festival Rialto visiting at 6 p.m. for their Sunset Sound Summer Concert Series on the patio. The alt-rock and indie band of Mosey Palisari recently shared they've been in the studio working on new music, and this outdoor show will be a chance to hear some of the songs. Foxbee at Bemidji Brewing, Saturday at 6. The set list is made possible by the Arts and Cultural Heritage Fund, and we'll post the latest edition every Wednesday at kaxc.org.
0: Here's a song written by two bluegrass heavyweights who just got engaged last year. Molly Tuttle wrote it with her fiancé, Ketch Secor, who's the frontman of this band. It's Old Crow Medicine Show, Miles Away.

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1: 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The festival presents music from around the world featuring Father John Misty, Sylvan Esso, Jesse Wells, and over 65 more. After Dark is our late night Saturday

0: show outside the normal KAXE mix. Tune in after Green Cheese at 9 p.m. to hear punk, hip-hop, electronic, metal-themed shows, and more. This week's host is DJ Ben Frankenstein, focusing on a playlist filled with drums and bass. Now let's get you back to more from the World Cafe.
1: 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I'm Rena Duras, bringing you a two-song live set of performances you can't hear anywhere else, recorded exclusively for the World Cafe. Today, beginning with longtime pals of the cafe, The Lone Bellow, performing You Never Need Nobody, live for World Cafe.

0: Hold On Hourglass from Devin Gilfillian. That's from his new album out later this month. Now get your bedazzler ready. You're going to need it in a minute here on World Cafe.
1: 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I'm Dan Gannon. 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Coming up at 1 o'clock today, your On the River host will be Heather and Alex Johnson. And tonight from 7 to 10, your volunteer On the River host is Heather Kidd. Now back to the World Cafe.
0: Back into your music here on World Cafe. I'm Raina Duris. Put on your jewels. Put on your gems. It's Casey Musgraves, Rhinestoned.

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1: All right, and we are Heather and Alex Johnson, mother and son co-hosts today. Thanks for joining us on the river on KAXE, KBXE. We sure are glad you're listening today. Oh, it is a beautiful day here in downtown Bemidji. Maybe getting a little cloudy now, but it's just gorgeous out there, and I hope you're having a great day, too. We have a whole bunch of music picked out for you today. We have folk rock, blues, Americana, jazz, and more. Let's take a quick look at the weather before we kick that all off.
0: Sounds good. Today will be mostly sunny with highs 70 to 76, breezy west wind 10 to 35 miles per hour. Tonight will be mostly clear with lows in the mid-40s to low-50s, west wind 10 to 25, slight chance of rain and thunderstorms. Saturday will be mostly sunny with increasing clouds with highs 61 to 68. West wind 10 to 25 with lows overnight in the mid-40s. Sunday will be sunny with highs in the upper 60s to low 70s. Breezy northwest wind gusting up to 30 miles per hour. The question of the week also is share your best gardening tips and tricks. Text us at 218-326-1234.
1: All right, well, we have a whole bunch of music to get to, so I think we should start it off. We're going to hear from the Broody Brothers, or Iris Dement, the Meat Puppets, but we're going to start it all off with The Jam from 1977.

0: All right, that was the Broody Brothers with Me More Cowboy Than You. That is from last year, and that is a demo single. You are listening to On the River on KAXE, KBXE. Thanks for hanging out with us today. I'm Heather Johnson here with my son, Alex.
1: Hello.
0: Hello. And before that Broody Brothers song, we heard from Iris DeMent with a favorite around here, Let the Mystery Be. That's from the Transatlantic Sessions Series 1, Volume 1, and that's from 2009, that release. And before that, we heard the 1994 recording of Lake of Fire by the Meat Puppets. Of course, Nirvana famously covered that song. I really like the original, but I like this re-recording too, from Too High to Die. And starting off our show today was The Jam with Standards from 1977. All right, Alex, do you have something for us?
1: I do. 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Introducing the 2026 Bush Fellows, leaders working to make the region better for everyone. More information is online at bushfoundation.org.
0: All right, and I want to let you know that Festival Rialto is tomorrow, Saturday, June 13th, with Wild Horses, Good Morning Bedlam, Thomas Stika, and others. 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Definitely sure to be a good time. Well, let's see here. We have some more music for you. Lots more music, lots of genres, lots of eras. Alex, what was your favorite song from that last set?
1: I would say that last one there, talking about cowboys. It was cool.
0: It was funny, and you know it's catchy, and I'm sorry, but it will stick in your head. Well, sorry, not sorry, kind of. Anyway, let's get back on with the music here. We're going to hear a little Wilson Pickett with a cover. We're going to hear from Jill Scott and the Flaming Groovies, and I hope you're having a great afternoon.

0: All right, and that was Pig Bag with Big Bean. That is a band that I know because DJ Dang played it a couple of weeks ago, and I absolutely loved it, so I had to play a song for myself. Oh, let's see. That one is from, a 1982 recording. All right, and before that, we heard from the Stray Cats with Gina. That one goes out to Gina the Knife, one of my favorite volunteers here at KAXE, KBXE. And that, of course, you know, Stray Cats, 1989, off of Blast Off. Such a good album, such a good band. And before that, we heard from the Flaming Groovies with Shake Some Action. That's from 1976, which just happens to be the year of KAXE's birthday. And we'll be hearing a couple more of those 1976 songs coming up. Before that, we heard from Jill Scott. That's from this year with Be Great, featuring Trombone Shorty. Such a good album, To Whom This May Concern. And starting that off was Wilson Pickett from his album Hey Jude. Of course, it's known as a Steppenwolf song, but Wilson Pickett just adds that wonderful soul to it, and it's such a good cover.
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0: All right, and Minnesota Mixtape is our deep dive into the local music scene, Fridays at 10 a.m. and Saturdays at 3 p.m. with host Malachi Kuhn. So tune in this weekend, and you are sure to hear some good stuff. All right, coming up in this next set, we have all sorts of good stuff, including, some Louis Armstrong and some Rio Statics, Canadian great band, Daisy the Great with a new song that I absolutely adore. And we're going to start it off with some Benjamin Gibbard. This is Lily.

0: All right. And that was, of course, the unmistakable voice of Louis Armstrong with Ochichonia. That song is kind of special to me because it comes from one of my favorite movies, The Shop Around the Corner. Not that version of it, but Ochichonia means dark eyes in Russian. And that recording from Louis and the All-Stars is from 1954. Before that, we heard from the Rio Statics with Crescent Moon. That's off their greatest hits album from 1988. Canadian indie rockers. Absolutely love them. A new one from Daisy the Great, Can I Have a Moment? Beautiful Harmonies. That's a single that just came out, and they are a Brooklyn indie pop duo. And that set started off with Lily from Benjamin Gibbard from 2012. Of course, the lead singer for Death Cab for Cutie. And I have to admit, I like just about everything he does. How about you, Alex?
1: It's pretty cool.
0: It's pretty cool. All right.
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0: All right, and we also want to let you know about Beltrami Block Party. 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Thanks to the Minnesota Arts and Cultural Heritage Fund for making this event possible. And we will be hearing from some of those artists playing at Beltrami Block Party later this afternoon. And let's see what we have coming up. In this set, we're going to start it off with some Funkadelic, but we're also going to hear from Deertick, who is our album of the week last week. We're going to hear a little Tragically Hip and a little Strangler. So let's get to it.

0: Yeah, that's 50 Mission Cap by Tragically Hip. That is a new release of live concerts from July 22nd to August 20th, 2016. I think if you listen real hard, you can hear Brandon Chase screaming in the background. Such an amazing band, and I wish they were still around, but you know, such is life. So anyway, you are listening to KAXE, and this is On the River. This is 91.7 KAXE Grand Rapids, 90.5 KBXE Bagley Bemidji, 89.9 Brainerd, and on your smart speaker, celebrating 50 years of people-powered radio in northern Minnesota. 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I'm Heather Johnson, co-hosting today with my son, Alex.
1: Hello.
0: And we are so pleased that you are here with us. That last set before the Tragically Hip live session, we heard from Deer Tick. That was our album of the week from last week. And that song was Everything Born. It's such a good album. And starting off that set was Funkadelic. Can you get to that? Speaking of can you get to that, I couldn't get to the Stranglers, but maybe we'll toss them in later. How's that, Alex?
1: Sure.
0: All right.
2: 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This week's host is DJ Ben Franklinstein, focusing on the playlist filled with drums and bass. He sounds like a cool guy.
0: He sounds weird. I don't know. I guess I couldn't say, but he sounds kind of weird. Well, this next set is going to start off with our album of the week, because it's 2 o'clock, and that's what we do at 2 o'clock on Fridays. We play our album of the week, and every weekday on the river. And this week it is Infinite Baby by Baby Cool. Baby Cool is the folk, psychedelia, pop, and country project of Australian Grace Cool. And this is her second solo album, just in time for summer, and it's a sun-drenched tropical trip through the singer-songwriter's wandering mind. I definitely hear Mazzy Star in this a little bit, so you're going to have to let me know if you hear that too. You can text us at 218-326-1234 with any of your many musings that you're having on this sunny afternoon. We would love to hear from you. But first, we're going to hear from Baby Cool with Infinity Baby.

0: All right, and that was Ruth Brown with Mama, He Treats Your Daughter Mean. That's a recording from 1952 from the Queen of R&B, Ruth Brown. Thanks for hanging out with us today on the river on KAXE, KBXE. I'm Heather Johnson here with my son, Alex.
1: Hello.
0: Hey. Yeah, before that, we heard from the Zorro 5, a South African group with reggae. Reggae-ish with three H's. That's from 1971, and I really dig it. That's another one that'll kind of stick as you're walking around and thinking to yourself, the reggae. And before that, we heard Talk to You from the Small Faces. That's a recording from 1967 from the deluxe edition of their self-titled album. Stevie Wonder was before that from 1972, Talking Book. Absolute legend. This was his 15th album out of 23 studio albums so far with Big Brother. And starting that off was our album of the week. That was Baby Cool with Infinity Baby. And I hope you enjoyed that one. We have lots more music coming up.
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0: 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There's always so much good stuff for you to look around and see in your own backyard. All right, this next set is going to start off with Abby Powledge, and this is a brand new single. It's called And Then There's Me.

0: And that was Sol de Sur from Sunroom. And let's see, that's from 2020. And they're a Southern California band. Thanks for hanging out with us on the river today. I'm Heather Johnson here with my son,
1: Alex. Hey, Mom.
0: Good job. Good job. Oh, let's see. Before that, we heard from Pima Express, kind of one of my new obsession bands. They're a Tex-Mex, what they call chicken scratch band from Arizona. And that was Real True Love from 1999. Before that, of course, the unmissable voice of Robert Plant, 29 Palms from 1993. I remember hearing that on the radio way back in the day, and he's just wonderful in every era. And starting off that set was Abby Powledge. That's a new one from 2026, and it's a single called And Then There's Me.
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0: All right, and the 158th annual White Earth Treaty Day celebration and powwow is today, June 12th through the 14th, at the White Earth Powwow Grounds. 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
0: All right, and let's get back to some music. We have all sorts of good stuff coming up. We have some blues and soul and some Motown-inspired goodness and let's say early ska, maybe. But we're going to start off this next set with the Linda Lindas and their cover of California Sun.

0: All right, and that was Jalen and Gonda with Hang It on the Shelf from his album Doctrine of Love. That's brand new, and you can probably tell it's Motown-inspired soul. 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I'm Heather Johnson, your host, here with my co-host,
1: Alex,
0: yes. All right, before that, we heard Stagger Lee by Lloyd Price. That's a 1958 recording. And it's kind of cool because it's an old folk song about a real murder. But this version by Lloyd Price was actually a Billboard Hot 100 hit. And if you look on YouTube, you can see some really cool performances with Lloyd Price as an older guy singing with John Fogerty on the Rock and Roll Hall of Fame. And he's so excited, and he still sounds great. And there's one with Elton John too that's really cool. All right, and before that, we heard from Flora Adams with her version of Misty Blue, which was originally a country song, but she turned it into kind of a, would we call that rock steady, I think, tune that's from 1975, and she was backed by the Rough Riders. And starting that set off, California Sun by the Linda Lindas. That's brand new this year, and that's a single from that LA rock band.
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0: All right, and the City of Cook's annual Timber Days are today, June 12th through the 14th, with arts and crafts, a parade, classic cars, dunk tank, live music in the park, lawnmower races, pet show, and more. Sounds like a good time. All right, we have a bunch more music on the river today. We'll be here for about another, hour and 15 minutes. And we're going to start off this next set with a band. It's another, I would say I'm obsessed with these bands, but you know, you get into a groove and you listen to them over and over. This is one of those albums for me off of Highway to Heavenly. The band is called Heavenly, and this song is called Portland Town.

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1: 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I'm your host, Alex Johnson, here with my mom.
0: Hey, I'm Heather Johnson, co-hosting with Alex today. Thanks for hanging out with us on this beautiful, very nearly summer day. Feels like summer. And I hope you're grooving along to the tunes and getting your Friday off to a good start. All right, let's see. Before the Red Clay Strays, we had Euphoria, which is another kind of a boppy kind of stick in your head song that I really like. That's from the Holy Modal Rounders. They have a lot of really fun songs, so I've been enjoying them. Not all of them are radio friendly, but that one was, thankfully. And then starting off that set was Portland Town from Heavenly, off their brand new album. Well, not brand new, it's been out for a few months. Highway to Heavenly. They're a band that actually formed in the late 80s, and they broke up and now they're back together and they made an album, and it's really good. I know Andrew DeZingle and I both have been listening to this one over and over, so you should check it out if you are so inclined. All right, well, let's see. Alex, I think next up we have the song that you picked. for this show. I think it's the only one because summers are busy, right? Even for kids out of school. And so we're going to start off this next set with some Laufey. And yeah, we have about an hour to go on the river today. So thanks for hanging out with us. And here we go.

0: And that was Cage Jambor. You can see Cage at Beltrami Block Party coming up on June 27th in downtown Bemidji. He will be playing as well as Sonny Johnson, Tiny Town, Little Fever's David Huckfeldt, and Eric Koskinen. It's going to be such a great day. That starts at 1 and it goes until 9 p.m. on Beltrami Avenue in Bemidji. Well, thanks for hanging out with us today on the river. I'm Heather Johnson here with my son,
1: Alex.
0: That is your name. Good job. Good job. All right. Well, that set started off with Alex, your pick, Laufey. And let's see. Then we played a song called Sam Blues. Do you know why we played that one, Elle?
1: I do not.
0: You don't know why we played Sam Blues? Because it's Sister Sam's birthday today. And that one was that was from 1989 from Cesar Camargo Mariano. And after that, we played, let's see, Keith Cicola, who we can never appreciate enough. That's from 1992, Zagapoon, off of the Circle album. And I snuck in that Strangler song, Rocket to the Moon, from 1989 after that. And we ended with Cage Jambor there. And yeah, what do you think about that?
1: That's cool.
0: Pretty rockin' set?
1: Yeah.
0: All right.
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0: All right, and the Bemidji Senior Center has their annual antique car show and pancake breakfast Saturday, June 13th from 8 to 10:30. Cars will be parked in the Northwest Minnesota Foundation parking lot across from the center in downtown Bemidji. All right, we're going to start this next set off with some Ella Fitzgerald. We're going to play some Fink and Marxner. We've got some Ellen Steckert and some Robert Johnson. Just lots of good stuff coming up. So let's start it off. We'll be here for another, 40 minutes or so. So buckle up, and I hope you're having a great afternoon.

If you've recently attended a bluegrass festival, you'll know that perhaps more than any other bluegrass figure, it is John Hartford's influence that reigns supreme. And everything that made the Mississippi-obsessed musician a unique voice is on full display on 1976's Mark Twain, our latest pick of 76. Well, a dream of a girl and a stern wheel. With Hartford accompanying himself on fiddle, banjo, and guitar, and foot taps, it's a truly solo record, with songs that range from humorous to heartfelt, all heavily inspired by Hartford's experience working on riverboats. In 1977, Mark Twain won the Best Traditional Folk Recording Grammy, and you can clearly hear the album's influence in artists like Billy Strings and Molly Tuttle.

0: All right, and that is, of course, John Hartford with Don't Leave Your Records in the Sun off of Mark Twain. That's our pick from 76 this week. It's really fun to look back at those records from, you know, 1976, the year of KAXE's, well, birth, I guess. We're celebrating a birthday, so the first time we were on air. So anyway, that was John Hartford off of Mark Twain.
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0: All right, and before that John Hartford song, we heard from Robert Johnson with Crossroad Blues, 1956. Don't sell your soul at the crossroads, kids. And that was off the King of Delta Blues Singers release. And before that, we heard from Ellen Steckert with Old Devil Time. If you missed it, Malachi had a great interview with Ellen last Saturday at 9 a.m. So you should go to our archives on KAXE.org and listen to that because it's fantastic. And prior to that, we heard a 2026 release from the folk duo and married couple, Kathy Fink and Marcy Marksner. That was Tune Medley, Tape Patch, Magpie, and June Apple. And starting off that set from 1958 was It's a Lovely Day Today, and It Is a Lovely Day Today, from Ella Fitzgerald and Paul Weston and his orchestra. We are on the river today on KAXE. I'm your co-host, Heather Johnson, with
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1: Okay. Today will be mostly sunny with highs 70 to 76, breezy west wind 10 to 35 miles per hour. Tonight will be mostly clear with lows in the mid-40s to low-50s, mid-40s to low-50s. West wind 10 to 25, slight chance of rain and thunderstorms. Saturday will be mostly sunny with increasing clouds with highs 61 to 68, west wind 10 to 25, lows overnight in the mid-40s. Sunday will be sunny with highs in the upper 60s to low 70s. Breezy northwest wind gusting up to 30 miles per hour. The question of the week also is, share your best gardening tips and tricks. Text us at 218-326-1234.
0: All right, and before we get back to the music, we've got about 25 minutes left here on the river. I want to let you know that Festival Rialto is tomorrow, Saturday, June 13th, with Wild Horses, Good Morning Bedlam, Thomas Stika, and others. 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All right, well, let's get back to the music here. We've got some Rosillos for you. I think this is a good one for summertime.

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And I'm going to you broke my heart when you broke my heart.

0: All right, and that was June Carter Cash with Don't You Think You're Breaking It Off a Little Too Fur. All right, that set started off with Let's See Glad All Over by the Rosillos from 1978, a punk band from Scotland. And then we heard from David Huckfeldt from his newest album. He'll be at the Beltrami Block Party on June 27th. That's, of course, a George Jones cover. And then we heard The Last to Know from Melissa Carper and Theo Lawrence from their album this year, and ending up with June Carter.
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0: All right, and the Heartland Symphony and the Rusty Crayfish Band perform Friday, June 12th at 7 p.m. at the Lyman P. White Park Amphitheater in Brainerd. 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You are listening to KAXE. On the River. I'm Heather Johnson, your co-host with my son,
1: Alex.
0: And with Alex, and we have just a couple minutes left, so we're going to try to get as much music as we can in here, and we're going to start it out with Black Prairie.

I'm $100 short of the alimony bill. Hope they don't arrest me, but they probably will. It happened last year once.

$50 short of a propane bill. But I grew some reefers that can really kill. And I can see fireworks in the distant sky. Just out here working on the 4th of July.

And that was Eric Koskinen with the 4th of July. You can see Eric at the Beltrami Block Party in Bemidji on June 27th. We hope to see you there. And before that, we heard Let It Out from Black Prairie. We just have a few more minutes left on the river today. But we have some Modern Lovers coming up from 1976 and some 5440. So I hope you enjoy.

0: 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Thanks for hanging out with us to On the River today. I'm Heather.
1: I'm Alex.
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2: On today's date, June 12th, in the year 1995, my son Martin discovers a Blackburnian warbler that has cracked into the window and is a bit dazed at the moment. And the Blackburnian warbler is one of the more spectacular warblers that we have up here. It's a black and orange bird that is absolutely gorgeous. And I think one of its nicknames is Old Firethroat. Usually makes its nest up in the top of a spruce tree and is a big singer. You hear its song a lot in the midsummer time. This one was not singing and not looking too healthy. My son Martin held it for about a half an hour and got a chance to look it over very carefully. And while he was holding it and petting it and talking gently to it, it kind of recovered its wits. And at some point, it took off and he was of mixed emotions. I think as we all are when something like that happens, when we're able to hold something that beautiful and that precious. And then to see it fly away, it leaves us feeling both winsome and elated.
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4: This is All Things Considered from NPR News. I'm Elsa Chang.
0: And I'm Mary Louise Kelly. A researcher in Vermont has a striking new theory about why women are having fewer babies these days. Birth rates have tumbled more than 20% in the last two decades. The researcher suggests one factor could be the spread of smartphones. And Pierre Scott Horsley reports.
5: The sharp drop in birth rates is a seismic demographic shift. It affects everything from the size of school classrooms to the solvency of Social Security.
6: Fertility really fell off a cliff in about 2007.
5: Economist Caitlin Myers of Middlebury College says at first the conventional wisdom was the Great Recession was causing people to put off having babies temporarily, as happened during previous downturns. But then the economy recovered and birth rates just kept falling. So if the recession isn't responsible,

0: those kids? And he said, and I did. And I said, yes, you did. And I said, you did a really good thing. You've had an amazing life. And he said, you think so? And I said, you did a really good thing. He said, yes, it was a good thing. So he went right back to 1960. He remembered it.
1: That gives me goosebumps. It's beautiful.
0: Yes, it was amazing. And he kind of leaned back and he said, thank you. And he lifted my hand and kissed my hand, kissed the back of my hand.
1: Ruby Bridges is an activist, author, and founder of the Ruby Bridges Foundation. She's remembering her friend, Dr. Robert Coles, who died last week. Ruby Bridges, thank you.
0: Thank you so much, Mary Louise. It's been great to be able to walk back in time and think about what he meant to me and evidently what I meant to him. I appreciate the opportunity.
1: It's NPR News.
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3: For KAXE News, I'm Megan Buffington with the Up North Report. Immigration and Customs Enforcement agents detained workers from at least one Bemidji construction site on Thursday. Larissa Donovan has the story.
4: ICE detained several people, including at the villas at Vista North Townhome Development, where roofing work was taking place. Federal officials have not yet confirmed the number of detainees, but local watchdogs estimate between 20 and 40 people were picked up by authorities. ICE appeared to target construction crews. Those crews are commonplace in the still storm-impacted community. Mayor George Prince says the Bemidji Police Department did not assist with the operation. During an interview on Mix 103.7 on Friday morning, Sheriff Jason Riggs says deputies were also not involved. Republican State Representative Badal Duran of Bemidji posted on social media that he spoke with ICE officials directly after the enforcement. ICE reportedly told Duran that the detentions were focused on people who had removal orders or other immigration violations. Duran also reports there are no additional planned operations for the area. A manager of a local Mexican restaurant reached by phone Friday says people are just trying to work.
5: Make money for their families, make a living, and just... some people don't like that, and they're getting ICE called on them. It's just a terrible situation right now going on.
4: At the Lake Bemidji waterfront, a small group of indigenous women gathered Friday to demonstrate against ICE's presence in the community. Nicole Bakanaga of the Leech Lake Band says she heard about a friend's son's experience while working with a construction crew.
6: He's a Leech Lake enrollee, and they attempted to say that he was undocumented to be here.
4: Angie Gagalai is also a Leech Lake Band member. She says she thinks ICE should have different priorities.
7: People that they are going after are the hard workers, the one that they come from good families, good backgrounds, and I think they should just go after drug dealers and pedophiles. Leave us alone.
4: This remains a developing story. KAXE is awaiting comment from ICE and has reached out to those impacted. Larissa Donovan, KAXE News.
3: The Minnesota Republican congressional delegation is calling for Governor Tim Walz and Attorney General Keith Ellison to resign after the release of a House Oversight Committee report on fraud. The committee led by Kentucky Republican James Comer released its report Monday. It says Walz and Ellison ignored rampant fraud in the state's social services programs. Those programs are primarily funded by federal dollars. In a letter to Walz and Ellison sent Wednesday, Representatives Brad Finstad, Tom Emmer, Pete Stauber, and Michelle Fischbach say the confidence needed to effectively govern has been, quote, irreparably damaged. Vice President J.D. Vance has asked the Justice Department to conduct a criminal investigation into Walz and Ellison based on the report. According to MinnPost, the report contains little new information compared to a preliminary report released in March. Walz and Ellison have both appeared before the committee and deny its allegations. Requests for comment from both were not returned as of Friday afternoon. A McGregor gas station has been fined $25,000 by the Minnesota Pollution Control Agency. The PCA says Midwest Investment LLC improperly maintained and operated underground gasoline storage tanks at the former Mini-Mart No. 6. During an inspection in 2024, PCA staff found the company failed to conduct testing of its tank systems that prevent leaks and corrosion. They also learned a leak detection gauge had been broken since 2022. The Arrowhead Regional Development Commission has been given an Excellence in Regional Transportation Award for its Empowering Small Minnesota Communities program. ARDC works with the University of Minnesota on the grant-funded project. The goal is to examine how transportation barriers affect access to healthcare in the region. The award from the National Association of Development Organizations showcases effective and creative initiatives that improve accessibility, mobility, safety, and quality of life. Two Northland baseball teams faced off Friday for a chance to play in Monday's championship game. Aaron Bowman has more.
8: Red Lake County is headed to its second straight state title game. The Rebels defeated Southridge 4-3 in the Class A semifinals Friday. They fended off a late-game surge from Janesville-Waldorf-Pemberton in the first round to also win 4-3. Red Lake County will play in the championship 10 a.m. Monday at Target Field. Aaron Bowman, KAXE News.
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2: This is The Set List on KAXE, where we highlight live music around the area for the upcoming week. I'm Malachi Coons. We are looking at two shows and one festival, Friday and Saturday, June 12th and 13th, in Grand Rapids and Bemidji. This Friday, indie dance quartet Glitterati are playing at Rapids Brewing in Grand Rapids at 7. The Duluth-based group are led by Mark Gartman, with Dave Carroll and Tim Saxhog of Trampled by Turtles on guitar and bass, and Kyle Keegan on drums. The Friday show is celebrating the release of their new EP, Legends. Glitterati this Friday at Rapids Brewing. And it's a busy weekend at the brewery, as the following day is the fifth edition of Festival Rialto, with music beginning at 1 p.m. Hosted and headlined by local favorites Wild Horses, this year's lineup includes 11 more Minnesota artists across the main stage and KAXE-sponsored side stage. The main stage lineup is Paul Lawrence, Between Howls, Kelly Smith, Thomas Dika, Mike Munson Trio, Good Morning Bedlam, and Wild Horses. And between those sets, the side stage will feature Laura Hugo, the Penny Peaches, Sugar on the Roof, Grand Rapids High School Jazz Band, Forge North, and Tattletale. Festival Rialto this Saturday at Rapids Brewing. Another show that day is Foxbee at Bemidji Brewing at 6 p.m. for their Sunset Sound Summer Concert Series on the patio. The alt-rock and indie band of Mosey Palisari recently shared they've been in the studio working on new music, and this outdoor show will be a chance to hear some of the songs. Foxbee at Bemidji Brewing, Saturday at 6. The set list is made possible by the Arts and Cultural Heritage Fund, and we'll post the latest edition every Wednesday at KAXE.org.
3: Gerrymandering fight that President Trump started last year and will continue for the 2028 election. In Democratic-controlled states that decide to gerrymander, research by Stephanopoulos has found a sort of silver lining for minority voting rights. Democrats can design new maps that spread minority voters who tend to support Democrats
4: in ways that make more districts reasonably safe, but not overly safe for Democratic candidates. They can design maps that are highly, highly skewed in a Democratic direction, thereby offsetting red state gerrymanders elsewhere, and that also don't sacrifice any minority representation.
5: But I am concerned that even all of that is just going to continue this race to the bottom.
3: Wilford Codrington III is a professor at Yeshiva University's law school. Codrington says any attempts by states to protect minority voting power is worth making. But a long-term solution to a weakened federal voting rights act would involve Congress strengthening the law and reforming the Supreme Court.
5: We need a federal government to be involved and invested in this problem if we're going to have any sort of wide promotion of democracy across the United States.
6: This is what democracy looks like.
3: Back outside Delaware's state capitol.
7: Yeah, you ladies coming down, making your voice heard. Okay, right, see me having momentum.
3: Democratic State Representative Larry Lambert is urging supporters of the Delaware John Lewis Voting Rights Act to show up at committee meetings for the bill.
8: What is your deadline here?
7: So the General Assembly here in Delaware ends on June 30th, so that's our deadline to get the bill passed.
8: You have your work cut out for you this month.
7: Absolutely, but we're built for it. We're ready for it. We're not stopping until we get there.
3: And advocates in Michigan and New Jersey haven't stopped either with their push to pass more state voting rights acts. Anzi Luong, NPR News, Dover, Delaware.
9: Irish ultra cyclist Joe Barr is attempting a Guinness World Record.
10: Here comes Joe.
11: I will be the first person to actually set a world record time on Route 66.
12: Today, Barr is expected to complete his trek across Route 66 to honor the highway's centennial. That is more than 2,000 miles from Santa Monica, California to Chicago, Illinois.
9: Wee! He began last week and it has been hot.
11: Most of the day has been sitting around somewhere between 97 and 103 on the bike.
12: Luckily, Barr's got a team to help keep him safe on the road.
9: His crew chief, Mark Poland, says large parts of Route 66 are in disrepair. Others have no pavement.
13: The dirt road slows you down for sure.
12: It took 2 years for Barr's team to map out a safe path.
13: Block by block in some cases.
9: Barr bikes for 20 hours a day and only sleeps for about 3 hours a night.
11: It's a very demanding schedule, but on the flip side of that, I would say it is by far the most enjoyable race I have ever done.
12: Barr has been welcomed warmly by strangers along the road, including a recent stop near Springfield, Illinois.
11: We pulled over to the side of the road to do something, and we have ended up in someone's home. At one point, Abraham Lincoln actually stayed in this house.
9: And there are some non-human visitors.
11: The wild horses were running on the road beside me.
12: And if that wasn't enough, tomorrow, it's Barr's birthday. Upon completing Route 66, he will turn 67.
9: So how is he going to celebrate?
11: I've been on a race nutritional program led by my wife for the last 2 years, getting prepared for this event, and I'm going to have some really nice ice cream and hopefully a really cool beer.
12: We'll be toasting you, Joe Barr. Congratulations.
9: A familiar face returns to the top of the Billboard pop charts this week and keeps a streak alive. Stephen Thompson of NPR Music has the story.
14: For the last few weeks, Drake has ruled the Billboard charts with the help of 3 full-length albums released simultaneously. This week, his grip loosens a bit as his song Janus STFU drops from number 1 to number 3 on the Billboard Hot 100. In its place, a new song from the singer, songwriter, and Oscar-nominated actress Ariana Grande. That's Hate That I Made You Love Me from Ariana Grande's upcoming 8th album, Petal. The song debuts at number 1 this week, extending an impressive streak. For each of the singer's 8 albums, the first single has debuted in the top 10. The success of Hate That I Made You Love Me was bolstered by huge sales numbers. Ariana Grande sold more than 55,000 downloads, a blockbuster number in the streaming era, thanks in large part to the availability of remixes and alternate versions. Hate That I Made You Love Me is the 10th Ariana Grande song to hit number 1, an impressive number. But for her co-producer and co-writer, the Swedish hitmaker Max Martin, it extends an even longer streak. Max Martin has produced an all-time record 28 number 1 singles, including huge hits for Taylor Swift, Katy Perry, and others. His run of chart-topping singles extends all the way back to Britney Spears' Baby One More Time in 1999. As a songwriter, Max Martin is closing in on another all-time record. He's written or co-written 30 number one singles, placing him just two behind a fellow by the name of Paul McCartney. As for McCartney, he's not taking the news lying down. This week, his latest solo record, The Boys of Dungeon Lane, debuts at number 5 on the album's chart. Stephen Thompson, NPR Music.

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2: 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I'm Heidi Holt, and thanks for being with me tonight. West winds 10 to 25, slight chance of rain and thunderstorms with lows in the mid-40s to low 50s. 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We operate Translator K210DR in Brainerd, 89.9. 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It's 6 o'clock.
3: Hello, I'm Neil Kirksall.
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3: Game On, a Bosnian-Canadian soccer fan tells us about the nail-biter of a match between both of her teams in the first FIFA World Cup men's game ever played on Canadian soil.
4: Game Over, a Ukrainian grandmaster reacts to the Russian Chess Federation's suspension from the world-governing chess organization after a long fight on behalf of his fellow players living inside occupied parts of the country.
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Coming up in this 6 o'clock hour, we bring you the news from Canada. It is As It Happens. I'm Heidi Holton. 7 o'clock, stick around. It is Heather Kidd. She puts together a great mix of music on the river. 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More details online, hibbingchrysler.us. And we'd like to thank Bridget's Pub in downtown Bemidji, serving Irish and American food, offering Monday night trivia at 6:30 and open mic night on Thursday starting at 6:30. More on Facebook. Tomorrow is Festival Rialto. We've been telling you all about it. A day of live music at Rapids Brewing in Grand Rapids with 12 Minnesota bands, including headliners Wild Horses.

0: Gareth Williams has long been a soccer fan, but he never expected he would eventually play a role, however small, in a FIFA World Cup. Mr. Williams owns Border Control Bird Dogs in Stirling, Ontario. And as the World Cup unfolds in Toronto, the city has called on two of his dogs, Ben and Sally, to guard the athletes' practice pitch from unwelcome interlopers, geese.
1: So our dogs are specially trained to haze the geese, and by hazing the geese, I mean they kind of stalk the geese, and they give the border collie eye, or a wolf eye, as they kind of say. So the geese start thinking our dogs are actually predators in the area, and then that re-educates the geese that it's no longer safe for them to come in and have a lunch on the brand new turf.
2: No lunch there. All right, so why are border collies so good for this kind of thing? Why are they good at hazing?
1: Well, border collies traditionally were used for moving livestock, cattle and sheep. We've literally just retrained that, and so they start seeing the geese as kind of stock. We've trained them to move them, and yeah, that's basically what they're doing. And they're such a good worker. They will work all day, and they have a great work ethic.
2: Okay, because you'd think some dogs might just, I don't know, try to play with them, or they would bark at them. Is this something that's easy to train into border collies, or does it take a bit of work?
1: Definitely takes a bit of work. I mean, they're naturally, kind of disposed to do any kind of work. So it's just a lot of training. They start from around 2 years old, and we start them with little Indian runner ducks, which some of your listeners might know as like bowling pin type ducks that don't actually fly. So we start them at a young age kind of herding those, and we move on from those in gradual steps.
2: And also the fact that you're a soccer fan, I understand, must make this an even more special thing for you. How does that feel?
1: Oh, yeah, that's fantastic. My father back in England actually was at the World Cup final in 1966 when England actually won their only World Cup.
2: Oh, wow.
1: So it's kind of nice 60 years later that I have a tiny part in another World Cup.
0: Gareth Williams is the owner of Border Control Bird Dogs. He was talking to Chris Glover on Metro Morning.
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5: 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Since it is 7 o'clock, we'll take a look at the weather. Today we have mostly sunny with highs 70 to 76, breezy west wind 10 to 35 miles an hour. Tonight we are looking at mostly clear with lows in the mid 40s to low 50s, west wind 10 to 25 with a slight chance of rain and thunderstorms. Saturday we'll see mostly sunny with increasing clouds with highs 61 to 68. It will remain a little bit windy with western wind from 10 to 25 miles an hour, lows overnight in the mid 40s. Sounds like Minnesota. All right. I'll let you know about the question of the week as well. 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And taking a look at some community announcements, the 158th annual White Earth Treaty Day celebration and powwow is June 12th through the 14th at the White Earth Powwow Grounds. You can find a full schedule at whiteearth.com. And the City of Cook's annual Timber Days are also June 12th through the 14th with arts and crafts, a parade, classic cars, dunk tank, live music in the park, lawnmower races, a pet show, and more. All right. Sounds like exciting stuff going on out there. Today is also, or this weekend is also the 2026 Judy Garland Fan Weekend. And so our first song is going to be a Judy Garland song. Come Rain or Come Shine, it's one of my favorites. I'll also be playing for you a number of songs in celebration of Pride Month. Of course, this is a great combination, Judy Garland and Pride. I think a lot of us are aware of the fact that Judy's long been a queer icon in the community. If you're a member of the queer community who's over 50, like me,